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1: ABC News, I'm Dave Packer. Dangerous conditions and flash flooding spreading inland from the Gulf Coast after Hurricane Isaias made landfall along the Florida Panhandle as a Category 2. Maximum sustained winds at 100 miles per hour. Florida Governor Ron DeSantis in the past hour.
2: Water levels are rising along the coast as dangerous hurricane conditions and life-threatening flash flooding spread inland. You do have strong winds, and those winds, because the storm is moving pretty quickly.
1: The storm knocking out power to just under 500,000 customers across 5 southern states. Protests rocking New York City after the ICE shooting of a man with his 5-year-old son in the car in the Bronx on Thursday. ICE says he has priors. Outrage over Defense Secretary Pete Hegseth announcing the planned public execution of the Fort Hood shooter by firing squad will be live streamed. The U.S. Conference of Bishops warning it could undermine the moral fabric of our nation. This is ABC News.
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CCR on the Classic Hit Station, and Ray Michaels here Sunday afternoon. We've got another hour of Classic Hits straight ahead. Let's begin the journey with open arms.

0: Blind Melon, and No Rain on the Classic Hits Station. Ray with you here Sunday. Hope your weekend's going along well. Got some great tunes coming up. Great tune from the Eagles. One of their most recent recordings, I guess. Seven Bridges Road Live. Boy, those guys had a knack for five fine harmonies, didn't they? I'll play it for you coming up next.
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6: Lows level off around 53, with fog tonight under partly cloudy skies, westerly winds around 5 miles per hour. Sunshine mixed with clouds at times, and foggy early tomorrow, highs level off around 84. Tomorrow night, lows around 59. Temps well above average Tuesday and Wednesday, with highs in the upper 80s. Slight chance for storms Wednesday. From the Wayne Weather Center, I'm meteorologist Jennifer Wojcicki. Right now, it's 62 degrees.
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7: There are stars in the southern sky.

0: owner of a lonely heart much better than the owner of a broken heart. Says yes, Ray here on your weekend, Sunday afternoon. You know, AI is getting a lot of attention these days. It's scaring people, and rightfully so. I'm kind of with you on that. I think it's moving fast forward, a little too fast maybe. But regardless, scientists now have unveiled a new AI system. They call it Brain IT, that they say can read your mind by recreating what you're looking at. In tests, the system studied patterns while volunteers viewed different pictures. Then it was able to successfully reconstruct similar images. Spooky. Spooky stuff. Reading our minds now, are you? Okay, well, I'm going to read your mind and play more of those classic hits you love on the weekend. John Cougar Mellencamp coming up next.
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10: 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Winners must appear in person with proper positive legal identification. Claim any prize Monday through Friday, excluding holidays, within 30 days, so the prize will be forfeited. Prizes will not be mailed or delivered. Any winner under the age of 18 must be accompanied by a parent or legal guardian. No trade or cash equivalent will be awarded for any contest prize. Any person or persons found to be in violation of these contest rules before, during, or after the respective contest or giveaway will be disqualified and will not be eligible for future contests and giveaways. Classic Hits, Wayne, W-A-I-N.

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0: Alanis Morissette and Head Over Feet on Sunday afternoon here at the Classic Hit Station. I'm Ray Michaels, and I was born to be alive. No, I was born to run because, you know, I have creditors. Going to play that song for you from Bruce Springsteen coming right up.
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6: Lows of aloft around 53, with fog tonight under partly cloudy skies, westerly winds around 5 miles per hour. Sunshine mixed with clouds at times, and foggy early tomorrow, highs of aloft around 84. Tomorrow night, lows around 59. Temps well above average Tuesday and Wednesday, with highs in the upper 80s. Slight chance for storms Wednesday. From the Wayne Weather Center, I'm meteorologist Jennifer Wojcicki. Right now, it's 62 degrees.
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1: ABC News, I'm Dave Packer. Dangerous conditions and flash flooding spreading inland from the Gulf Coast after Hurricane Isaias made landfall along the Florida Panhandle as a Category 2. Maximum sustained winds at 100 miles per hour. Florida Governor Ron DeSantis in the past hour.
2: Water levels are rising along the coast as dangerous hurricane conditions and life-threatening flash flooding spread inland. You do have strong winds, and those winds, because the storm is moving pretty quickly.
1: The storm knocking out power to just under 500,000 customers across 5 southern states. Protests rocking New York City after the ICE shooting of a man with his 5-year-old son in the car in the Bronx on Thursday. ICE says he has priors. Outrage over Defense Secretary Pete Hegseth announcing the planned public execution of the Fort Hood shooter by firing squad will be live streamed. The U.S. Conference of Bishops warning it could undermine the moral fabric of our nation. This is ABC News.
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Bob Barron joining you on this Sunday. Brian Adams there. He has got a new studio project coming out next month, early in November on the 6th. He will release the new album entitled How's It Going?

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0: That band U2, you know, they've got an album called October. Well, that came out on tomorrow's date, October 12th, back in 1981, was the official release of that album.
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5: Mainly clear skies developed with fog at times tonight, with lows around 53. Winds out of the southwest around 5 miles an hour. Highs level off around 84, with fog early tomorrow, a mix of clouds and sun. Clear skies tomorrow night, 59. Temps well above average Tuesday and Wednesday, with highs in the upper 80s. From the Wayne Weather Center, I'm meteorologist Eric Height, currently 62.
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0: The band Creed's fans have bought up all the tickets already for the Summer of 99 cruise. I don't know why they call it that, but it's set to sail April 17th through the 21st from Miami. You can't get a ticket anymore for that, but you can get tickets for their 2026 Creedmas concerts, which are going on in Vegas at the Fountain Blue December 11th and 12th, and then they're playing Highland, California on December 14th.
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1: 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Winners must appear in person with proper positive legal identification. 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Prizes will not be mailed or delivered. Any winner under the age of 18 must be accompanied by a parent or legal guardian. No trade or cash equivalent will be awarded for any contest prize. Any person or persons found to be in violation of these contest rules before, during, or after the respective contest or giveaway will be disqualified and will not be eligible for future contests and giveaways.
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0: Those sharp-dressed men, all three of them, booked a seat on the first passenger flight to the moon. That happened this week in rock history back in 1987. All three members of ZZ Top had a spot reserved, but there's only one guy left, so I'll take Dusty Hill's spot.
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4: Mainly clear skies developed with fog at times tonight, with lows around 53. Winds out of the southwest around 5 miles an hour. Highs level off around 84, with fog early tomorrow, a mix of clouds and sun. Clear skies tomorrow night, 59. Temps well above average Tuesday and Wednesday, with highs in the upper 80s. From the Wayne Weather Center, I'm meteorologist Eric Height. Right now, it's 61 degrees.
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1: ABC News, I'm Dave Packer. Dangerous conditions and flash flooding spreading inland from the Gulf Coast after Hurricane Isaias made landfall along the Florida Panhandle as a Category 2. Maximum sustained winds at 100 miles per hour. Florida Governor Ron DeSantis in the past hour.
2: Water levels are rising along the coast as dangerous hurricane conditions and life-threatening flash flooding spread inland. You do have strong winds, and those winds, because the storm is moving pretty quickly.
1: The storm knocking out power to just under 500,000 customers across 5 southern states. Protests rocking New York City after the ICE shooting of a man with his 5-year-old son in the car in the Bronx on Thursday. ICE says he has priors. Outrage over Defense Secretary Pete Hegseth announcing the planned public execution of the Fort Hood shooter by firing squad will be live streamed. The U.S. Conference of Bishops warning it could undermine the moral fabric of our nation. This is ABC News.
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Sir Elton Hercules John was sitting atop the Billboard Hot 100 on this day in 1997 with his Candle in the Wind 97 song, and it wasn't only the top of the charts here in America, it was number one in more than 20 countries.

0: Got to wear some thick socks for that. Smash Mouth and Pat Benatar in that set. Her debut album, Heat of the Night, was released in August of 1979, but it was on this date, October 11th, 1979, that it finally debuted on the U.S. Billboard 200 album chart.
1: Hi, I'm Barb Smith. 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
8: Mainly clear skies developed with fog at times tonight, with lows around 53. Winds out of the southwest around 5 miles an hour. Highs level off around 84, with fog early tomorrow, a mix of clouds and sun. Clear skies tomorrow night, 59. Temps well above average Tuesday and Wednesday, with highs in the upper 80s. From the Wayne Weather Center, I'm meteorologist Eric Height. Right now, it's 61 degrees.
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0: Baby, I Love Your Way. It's Pete from Frampton. Comes Alive, the best-selling live album in history. It was this week back in 95 that it released the follow-up to that, Frampton Comes Alive 2.
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1: 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Winners must appear in person with proper positive legal identification. Claim any prize Monday through Friday, excluding holidays, within 30 days, so the prize will be forfeited. Prizes will not be mailed or delivered. Any winner under the age of 18 must be accompanied by a parent or legal guardian. No trade or cash equivalent will be awarded for any contest prize. Any person or persons found to be in violation of these contest rules before, during, or after the respective contest or giveaway will be disqualified and will not be eligible for future contests and giveaways.
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6: Mainly clear skies developed with fog at times tonight, with the lows around 53. Winds out of the southwest around 5 miles an hour. Highs level off around 84, with fog early tomorrow, a mix of clouds and sun. Clear skies tomorrow night, 59. Temps well above average Tuesday and Wednesday, with highs in the upper 80s. From the Wayne Weather Center, I'm meteorologist Eric Height. Right now, 59.
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Bob Barron with you. There's the Eagles, and already gone. Eagle drummer Don Henley launched a lawsuit against the Duluth Trading Company this week, 11 years ago, back in 2014. I don't know, he had a problem with the fact that the company used the pun, quote, Donna Henley and take it easy, end quote, in one of their advertisements. And I think Duluth ended up giving Don a big stack of cash, and then they published an apology.

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1: ABC News, I'm Dave Packer. Dangerous conditions and flash flooding spreading inland from the Gulf Coast after Hurricane Isaias made landfall along the Florida Panhandle as a Category 2. Maximum sustained winds at 100 miles per hour. Florida Governor Ron DeSantis in the past hour.
2: Water levels are rising along the coast as dangerous hurricane conditions and life-threatening flash flooding spread inland. You do have strong winds, and those winds, because the storm is moving pretty quickly.
1: The storm knocking out power to just under 500,000 customers across five southern states. Protests rocking New York City after the ICE shooting of a man with his five-year-old son in the car in the Bronx on Thursday. ICE says he has priors. Outrage over Defense Secretary Pete Hegseth announcing the planned public execution of the Fort Hood shooter by firing squad will be live-streamed. The U.S. Conference of Bishops warning it could undermine the moral fabric of our nation. This is ABC News.
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It is Sunday, October 11th. Looking back 12 years to October 11th, 2014, that band was finishing up their Hypnotic Eye tour in North America with a gig at the Forum in Los Angeles. And coming up for you Tom Petty fans, the Origins box set due out on November 6th that covers music from 1971 to 1978. Some early stuff, including Mud Crunch.

0: Kryptonite. It's Three Doors Down, and we heard Johnny Cougar in that set. The songbook is out, 50 Years of Song and Poetry, a career-spanning archive for Mr. John Cougar Mellencamp. The book is a personal notebook pairing written lyrics of his classics along with previously unreleased handwritten drafts. You can get some intimate studio notes you can read in there, and there's a lot of personal photographs you've never seen before.
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6: A dense fog advisory continues until
7: 10 a.m. tomorrow.
6: Lows level off around 53.
7: With fog in spots tonight,
6: under mainly clear skies,
7: winds out of the southwest
6: around 5 miles an hour.
7: A mix of clouds and sun with fog at times early.
6: Tomorrow,
7: highs level off around 84.
6: Clear skies tomorrow night.
7: Lows dip down to about 59.
6: From the Wayne Weather Center, I'm meteorologist Derek Height.
7: Right now, it's 59 degrees.
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0: Big hit for Def Leppard, but not a number one. That song only made it up to number two on the Billboard Hot 100. 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
1: 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Winners must appear in person with proper positive legal identification to claim any prize Monday through Friday, excluding holidays, within 30 days, so the prize will be forfeited. Prizes will not be mailed or delivered. Any winner under the age of 18 must be accompanied by a parent or legal guardian. No trade or cash equivalent will be awarded for any contest prize. Any person or persons found to be in violation of these contest rules before, during, or after the respective contest or giveaway will be disqualified and will not be eligible for future contests and giveaways.
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0: I'm Bob Barron, taking care of the classic hits for you on this Sunday. There's one from Evanescence. I've got one from Queen standing by to get us back into the classic hits right after this.
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1: 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Country with Carson, Penrod, Marcy, Brian Curry, Justin Taylor, and John St. John. 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
8: A dense fog advisory continues until
9: 10 a.m. tomorrow.
8: Lows level off around 53,
9: with fog in spots tonight
8: under mainly clear skies. Winds out of the southwest around 5 miles an hour.
9: A mix of clouds and sun with fog at times early.
8: Tomorrow,
9: highs level off around 84.
8: Clear skies tomorrow night.
9: Lows dip down to about 59. From the Wayne Weather Center, I'm meteorologist Derek Height. Right now, 58.
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1: ABC News, I'm Dave Packer. Dangerous conditions and flash flooding spreading inland from the Gulf Coast after Hurricane Isaias made landfall along the Florida Panhandle as a Category 2. Maximum sustained winds at 100 miles per hour. Florida Governor Ron DeSantis in the past hour.
2: Water levels are rising along the coast as dangerous hurricane conditions and life-threatening flash flooding spread inland. You do have strong winds, and those winds, because the storm is moving pretty quickly.
1: The storm knocking out power to just under 500,000 customers across 5 southern states. Protests rocking New York City after the ICE shooting of a man with his 5-year-old son in the car in the Bronx on Thursday. ICE says he has priors. Outrage over Defense Secretary Pete Hegseth announcing the planned public execution of the Fort Hood shooter by firing squad will be live streamed. The U.S. Conference of Bishops warning it could undermine the moral fabric of our nation. This is ABC News.
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A classic lineup of Van Halen with David Lee Roth at the vocals was caught on video on this day in 1982 as they took their Diver Down tour into the Capitol Center in Maryland. And the video screens inside the venue actually recorded the whole concert. Apparently, you can still get that. I'm going to have to search for that. And exactly 9 years later on this date in 1991, the Sammy Hagar era was going. And they took the stage in Hampton, Virginia, kick off their For Unlawful Carnal Knowledge tour.

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0: Going back in time, looking at this date, October 11th, 1980, that band The Police scored their second number one UK album when Zenyatta Mendatta topped the charts.
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6: A dense fog advisory continues until
7: 10 a.m. tomorrow.
6: Lows level off around 53.
7: With fog in spots tonight.
6: Under mainly clear skies. Winds out of the southwest around 5 miles an hour.
7: A mix of clouds and sun with fog at times early.
6: Tomorrow, highs level off around 84. Clear skies tomorrow night. Lows dip down to about 59.
7: From the Wayne Weather Center, I'm meteorologist Derek Height. Right now, 56.
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0: There's the Gin Blossoms. You're hearing the rhythm guitar work of Scott Johnson. It is his birthday today. He's also a background vocalist for the band. Scott Johnson, born on this day in 62. Salute.
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1: 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Winners must appear in person with proper positive legal identification. Claim any prize Monday through Friday, excluding holidays, within 30 days, so the prize will be forfeited. Prizes will not be mailed or delivered. Any winner under the age of 18 must be accompanied by a parent or legal guardian. No trade or cash equivalent will be awarded for any contest prize. Any person or persons found to be in violation of these contest rules before, during, or after the respective contest or giveaway will be disqualified and will not be eligible for future contests and giveaways.
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0: Ann and Nancy getting me out of here on this Sunday, October the 11th. I'm Bob Barron. Thank you for joining me for the classic hits and some stories to go with them. I'll be telling stories and playing songs all week long. Talk to you soon.
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6: A dense fog advisory continues until
7: 10 a.m. tomorrow.
6: Lows level off around 53,
7: with fog in spots tonight
6: under mainly clear skies. Winds out of the southwest around 5 miles an hour.
7: A mix of clouds and sun with fog at times early.
6: Tomorrow,
7: highs level off around 84.
6: Clear skies tomorrow night.
7: Lows dip down to about 59. From the Wayne Weather Center, I'm meteorologist Derek Height.
6: Right now, 56.
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1: ABC News, I'm Dave Packer. Dangerous conditions and flash flooding spreading inland from the Gulf Coast after Hurricane Isaias made landfall along the Florida Panhandle as a Category 2. Maximum sustained winds at 100 miles per hour. Florida Governor Ron DeSantis in the past hour.
2: Water levels are rising along the coast as dangerous hurricane conditions and life-threatening flash flooding spread inland. You do have strong winds, and those winds, because the storm is moving pretty quickly.
1: The storm knocking out power to just under 500,000 customers across 5 southern states. Protests rocking New York City after the ICE shooting of a man with his 5-year-old son in the car in the Bronx on Thursday. ICE says he has priors. Outrage over Defense Secretary Pete Hegseth announcing the planned public execution of the Fort Hood shooter by firing squad will be live streamed. The U.S. Conference of Bishops warning it could undermine the moral fabric of our nation. 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

That's all we are, is this little fleck of dust in the dustpan of life, right? Sorry to burst your bubble on that, but it's the truth. Bob Worthington here, and the movie's here. Our late, late movie. This one, number one song, number one movie. Kenny Loggins, Footloose.

0: 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Wee hours of your Monday morning. We're taking you through it. It's Cradle of Love, Billy Idol. Stick around, have our musical name game. Any Sherry's out there, the perfect song for you because it has your name on it. Also, Styx coming up as we sail away.
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11: A dense fog advisory continues until
12: 10 a.m. tomorrow.
11: Mainly clear skies develop with fog at times overnight, with lows around 53. Winds out of the southwest around 5 miles an hour. Daytime highs approaching 84, with fog in spots early Monday, sunshine mixed with clouds at times. Clear skies Monday night, 59.
12: From the Wayne Weather Center, I'm meteorologist Derek Height.
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0: Our mini music name game, any Sherry's out there. See, that song has your name on it. All for you. It's Steve Perry. Stick around. More great music on the other side. And please, if you're out and about driving, no texting and driving and no drinking and driving. 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
1: 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Any winner under the age of 18 must be accompanied by a parent or legal guardian. No trade or cash equivalent will be awarded for any contest prize. 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Classic Hits, Wayne, W-A-I-N, a Fork Broadcasting Station.

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12: A dense fog advisory continues until
13: 10 a.m. tomorrow.
12: Mainly clear skies developed with fog at times overnight, with lows around 53. Winds out of the southwest around 5 miles an hour. Daytime highs approaching 84, with fog in spots early Monday, sunshine mixed with clouds at times. Clear skies Monday night, 59. From the Wayne Weather Center, I'm meteorologist Derek Height. Right now, 57.
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1: ABC News, I'm Wayne Cabot. Russia didn't get the memo or didn't care. Bombing Ukraine even after President Trump made a surprise announcement that Russia and Ukraine agreed to stop attacking each other's energy plants.
2: Ukraine's President Zelensky says he was surprised by Trump's announcement, learning about it on social media. But he says Kyiv is ready to agree if Russia does as well. Shortly before Trump's announcement, Zelensky told ABC's This Week that Ukraine wants an immediate energy ceasefire. Russian officials, meanwhile, have yet to respond to Trump's declaration.
1: ABC's Patrick Riebel. Trump also says the U.S. may help the Saudis fight the Houthi rebels, who attacked the Riyadh airport 4 times in 5 days, leaving many dead, including an American. The storm is gone. The trouble is not. Power is still out across the Florida panhandle, and the governor warning people rivers may rise for a few days. North Carolina saw several twisters as the storm moved through that area. This is ABC News.
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Brock and Robert Palmer, Simply Irresistible. I'm Bob Worthington, taking you through the wee hours and leaving that nightlight on for you. Saying hi to Al, the night watchman. Also, Mary Beth. Here's Nelson.

0: count them, over a billion plays on YouTube with that song there. Guns N' Roses, Sweet Child of Mine. Bob Worthington here. Please, if you're out and about driving, no texting and driving, and no drinking and driving, stay safe.
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9: A dense fog advisory continues until
10: 10 a.m. tomorrow.
9: Mainly clear skies developed with fog at times overnight, with lows around 53. Winds out of the southwest around 5 miles an hour. Daytime highs approaching 84, with fog in spots early Monday, sunshine mixed with clouds at times. Clear skies Monday night, 59. From the Wayne Weather Center, I'm meteorologist Derek Height. Right now, 57.
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0: The ants go marching two by two. Ants marching. That's Dave Matthews in the band. Bob Worthington here. More great music near. Stick around. Have something for everyone, including George Michael, Pat Benatar, and a whole bunch more.
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1: 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Winners must appear in person with proper positive legal identification. Claim any prize Monday through Friday, excluding holidays, within 30 days, so the prize will be forfeited. Prizes will not be mailed or delivered. Any winner under the age of 18 must be accompanied by a parent or legal guardian. No trade or cash equivalent will be awarded for any contest prize. Any person or persons found to be in violation of these contest rules before, during, or after the respective contest or giveaway will be disqualified and will not be eligible for future contests and giveaways.
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0: 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Ooh, I gotta have faith. Because I gotta have faith.
1: 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Faith. Keep that faith going for you. You're tough as nails, you know, and you've got this.
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0: A dense fog advisory remains in effect.
1: Lows level off around 53.
0: With fog overnight under partly cloudy skies.
1: Southwesterly winds around 5 miles an hour.
0: Sunshine mixed with clouds at times, with fog in spots early Monday.
1: High temperatures reach up to 84.
0: Clear skies Monday night.
1: Lows dip down to about 59.
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1: ABC News, I'm Wayne Cabot. If actions speak louder than words, then Russia has spoken loudly. Answering President Trump's claim of a deal for Russia and Ukraine to stop bombing energy plants with bombs. Hitting Ukraine again, ABC's Patrick Rievel.
2: Ukraine's President Zelensky says he was surprised by Trump's announcement, learning about it on social media, but he says Kyiv is ready to agree if Russia does as well. Shortly before Trump's announcement, Zelensky told ABC's This Week that Ukraine wants an immediate energy ceasefire. Russian officials, meanwhile, have yet to respond to Trump's declaration.
1: But the bombs that it sent did cut power and water to Kyiv. Another deadly attack by Houthi rebels on the international airport in Riyadh. The attacks now coming almost nonstop. An American among those killed this weekend, leading President Trump to say that the U.S. is considering helping the Saudis fight the Iran-backed rebels. Pope Leo to undergo surgery to remove a lung nodule. This is ABC News.
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Give a little bit. Super Tramp, Super Group, Super Sound, Super Album there. Bob Worthington here with Eddie and Ronnie together. Eddie Money and Ronnie Spector. Need a lift? Hop on in.

0: One of the songs to help him get into the Rock and Roll Hall of Fame for Lenny Kravitz. Stick around, more great music on the other side. Just counting it down till Halloween. We're looking at, October 12th. We got, 19 days? Is that right? 19 days until Halloween.
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6: A dense fog advisory remains in effect. Lows level off around 53, with fog overnight under partly cloudy skies, southwesterly winds around 5 miles an hour. Sunshine mixed with clouds at times, with fog in spots early Monday. High temperatures reach up to 84. Clear skies Monday night. Lows dip down to about 59. From the Wayne Weather Center, I'm meteorologist Derek Height. Right now, 56.
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1: 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Prizes will not be mailed or delivered. Any winner under the age of 18 must be accompanied by a parent or legal guardian. No trade or cash equivalent will be awarded for any contest prize. Any person or persons found to be in violation of these contest rules before, during, or after the respective contest or giveaway will be disqualified and will not be eligible for future contests and giveaways. 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

0: Carry on, wayward son. It's Kansas. Bob Worthington here. 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Stay safe. 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It's all right.
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0: down to about 52 overnight under partly cloudy skies, winds out of the southwest around 5 miles an hour. Sunshine mixed with clouds at times again Monday. High temperatures reach up to 83. Clear skies Monday night. Lows level off around 59. From the Wayne Weather Center, I'm meteorologist Eric Height. Right now, it's 56 degrees.
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1: ABC News, I'm Wayne Cabot. Russia didn't get the memo or didn't care. Bombing Ukraine even after President Trump made a surprise announcement that Russia and Ukraine agreed to stop attacking each other's energy plants.
2: Ukraine's President Zelensky says he was surprised by Trump's announcement, learning about it on social media. But he says Kyiv is ready to agree if Russia does as well. Shortly before Trump's announcement, Zelensky told ABC's This Week that Ukraine wants an immediate energy ceasefire. Russian officials, meanwhile, have yet to respond to Trump's declaration.
1: ABC's Patrick Reville. Trump also says the U.S. may help the Saudis fight the Houthi rebels, who attacked the Riyadh airport 4 times in 5 days, leaving many dead, including an American. The storm is gone. The trouble is not. Power is still out across the Florida panhandle, and the governor warning people rivers may rise for a few days. North Carolina saw several twisters as the storm moved through that area. This is ABC News.
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0: Oh, memories of an ordinary world. Duran Duran. Hey, stick around. More great music on the other side because you're tough as nails. You've got this. Scandal with the Warrior. Also have Foreigner because it feels like the first time. Next.
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8: A dense fog advisory continues until 10 a.m. today. Lows dip down to about 52 overnight under partly cloudy skies. Winds out of the southwest around 5 miles an hour. Sunshine mixed with clouds at times again Monday. High temperatures reach up to 83. Clear skies Monday night. Lows level off around 59. From the Wayne Weather Center, I'm meteorologist Eric Height. Right now, it's 56 degrees.
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0: You warrior, you. It's Scandal and Patti Smyth. Stick around. More great music on the other side. We have Sheryl Crow, also Billy Idol. For those tying the knot, a special song for you next.
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1: 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Winners must appear in person with proper positive legal identification. Claim any prize Monday through Friday, excluding holidays, within 30 days, so the prize will be forfeited. Prizes will not be mailed or delivered. Any winner under the age of 18 must be accompanied by a parent or legal guardian. No trade or cash equivalent will be awarded for any contest prize. Any person or persons found to be in violation of these contest rules before, during, or after the respective contest or giveaway will be disqualified and will not be eligible for future contests and giveaways.
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0: 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But usually it's good for the soul to see something a little different. But yeah, the path may be narrow.
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6: A dense fog advisory continues until 10 a.m. today. Lows level off around 52 overnight under partly cloudy skies. Southwesterly winds around 5 miles per hour. Highs level off around 83 Monday. Sunshine mixed with clouds at times. Lows level off around 59 Monday night. Clear skies. Dry with temperatures well above average Tuesday and Wednesday, and highs in the upper 80s. From the Wayne Weather Center, I'm meteorologist Paul Trombley. Currently 55.
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1: ABC News, I'm Wayne Cabot. If actions speak louder than words, then Russia has spoken loudly. Answering President Trump's claim of a deal for Russia and Ukraine to stop bombing energy plants with bombs. Hitting Ukraine again, ABC's Patrick Rivel.
2: Ukraine's President Zelensky says he was surprised by Trump's announcement, learning about it on social media. But he says Kyiv is ready to agree if Russia does as well. Shortly before Trump's announcement, Zelensky told ABC's This Week that Ukraine wants an immediate energy ceasefire. Russian officials, meanwhile, have yet to respond to Trump's declaration.
1: But the bombs that it sent did cut power and water to Kyiv. Another deadly attack by Houthi rebels on the international airport in Riyadh. The attacks now coming almost nonstop. An American among those killed this weekend, leading President Trump to say that the U.S. is considering helping the Saudis fight the Iran-backed rebels. Pope Leo to undergo surgery to remove a lung nodule. This is ABC News.
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She's not too happy. Give her some room. The lady needs her distance. Stevie Nicks, Belladonna, Bob Worthington here with BNL Bare Naked Ladies. How long has it been?

0: Up at the signpost up ahead, where the streets have no name, our creature feature song for you. It's you too. You're out there in the zone somewhere, I think. Hey, stick around. More great music on the other side. Don't go away.
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6: A dense fog advisory continues until 10 a.m. today. Lows level off around 52 overnight under partly cloudy skies. Southwesterly winds around 5 miles per hour. Highs level off around 83 Monday. Sunshine mixed with clouds at times. Lows level off around 59 Monday night. Clear skies. Dry with temperatures well above average Tuesday and Wednesday, and highs in the upper 80s. From the Wayne Weather Center, I'm meteorologist Paul Trombley. Currently 55.
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0: Darius Rucker, Hootie and the Blowfish, just let her cry. 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
7: 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Winners must appear in person with proper positive legal identification to claim any prize Monday through Friday, excluding holidays, within 30 days, so the prize will be forfeited. Prizes will not be mailed or delivered. Any winner under the age of 18 must be accompanied by a parent or legal guardian. No trade or cash equivalent will be awarded for any contest prize. Any person or persons found to be in violation of these contest rules before, during, or after the respective contest or giveaway will be disqualified and will not be eligible for future contests and giveaways.
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0: a song of sweet revenge. Who's crying now? Ha ha ha, right? Journey, stick around. More great music on the other side, including The Cars and much, much more.
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6: A dense fog advisory continues. Sunshine mixed with clouds at times today, with daytime highs approaching 83. Winds out of the south, 5 to 10 miles per hour. Lows level off around 59. Tonight, clear skies. Bright sunshine tomorrow. Daytime highs approaching 87. Temperatures well above average Wednesday and Thursday, with highs from the mid-80s to the upper 80s. Slight chance for storms Thursday. From the Wayne Weather Center, I'm meteorologist Paul Trombley. Currently, it's 54 degrees.
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2: ABC News, I'm Wayne Cabot. If actions speak louder than words, then Russia has spoken loudly. Answering President Trump's claim of a deal for Russia and Ukraine to stop bombing energy plants with bombs. Hitting Ukraine again, ABC's Patrick Rivel.
3: Ukraine's President Zelensky says he was surprised by Trump's announcement, learning about it on social media. But he says Kyiv is ready to agree if Russia does as well. Shortly before Trump's announcement, Zelensky told ABC's This Week that Ukraine wants an immediate energy ceasefire. Russian officials, meanwhile, have yet to respond to Trump's declaration.
2: But the bombs that it sent did cut power and water to Kyiv. Another deadly attack by Houthi rebels on the international airport in Riyadh. The attacks now coming almost nonstop. An American among those killed this weekend, leading President Trump to say that the U.S. is considering helping the Saudis fight the Iran-backed rebels. Pope Leo to undergo surgery to remove a lung nodule. This is ABC News.
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0: Michael Stipe and REM, those shiny, happy, pappy people. Yeah, you know. Hey, stick around. Have Heart on the way. Also, Kim Carnes about an iconic Hollywood actress of the 40s and 50s coming up.
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9: A dense fog advisory continues. Sunshine mixed with clouds at times today, with daytime highs approaching 83. Winds out of the south, 5 to 10 miles per hour. Lows level off around 59. Tonight, clear skies. Bright sunshine tomorrow. Daytime highs approaching 87. Temperatures well above average Wednesday and Thursday, with highs for the mid-80s to the upper 80s. Slight chance for storms Thursday. From the Wayne Weather Center, I'm meteorologist Paul Trombley. Currently, it's 54 degrees.
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0: From Dreamboat Annie, Wilson Sisters, Ann and Nancy, and Heart Crazy on YOU. Yeah, you. Hey, stick around, Hip Queen, as we're rocking together. Also, Dexy's Midnight Runners.
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1: 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Winners must appear in person with proper positive legal identification. 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Prizes will not be mailed or delivered. Any winner under the age of 18 must be accompanied by a parent or legal guardian. No trade or cash equivalent will be awarded for any contest prize. Any person or persons found to be in violation of these contest rules before, during, or after the respective contest or giveaway will be disqualified and will not be eligible for future contests and giveaways.
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0: Rockin' with Queen and a brand new day for you, start of a brand new week. Bob Worthington here, maybe enjoying that first cup of coffee with us. 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
8: A dense fog advisory continues. Sunshine mixed with clouds at times today, with daytime highs approaching 83. Winds out of the south, 5 to 10 miles per hour. Lows level off around 59 tonight. Clear skies. Bright sunshine tomorrow. Daytime highs approaching 87. Temperatures well above average Wednesday and Thursday, with highs for the mid-80s to the upper 80s. Slight chance for storms Thursday. From the Wayne Weather Center, I'm meteorologist Paul Trombley. Right now, it's 53 degrees.
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2: The Henderson County Coroner's Office confirmed the missing boater was recovered out of the Green River Saturday morning in 29-year-old Hassani Carter. He was one of four on a boat Wednesday night that capsized, and Carter was the only one not to resurface near the Green River Lock and Dam boat ramp off the Spotsville Bridge. That same night, 19-year-old Samuel King was arrested for allegedly operating the boat while intoxicated after failing a sobriety test. He's now out on bond. The search lasted about 3 days. We don't know when King's first day in court will be at this time. $560,000 is coming to the Eddyville Industrial Park for railroad development. Governor Andy Beshear made this announcement Thursday in his latest Team Kentucky update, adding the funds are out of the Kentucky Product Development Initiative. The industrial park can now acquire 58 additional acres to build more railroad tracks. These will be parallel to the existing Paducah and Louisville Railroad. It's unclear when work will begin on said new railroads. 3 years ago, 46 chihuahuas were found in unsanitary living conditions in Lexington. Fast forward to the present, Stephanie Abner and James Kiekheffer are found guilty of animal abuse. Some of the dogs did not survive, but most were found in decent health, despite living in a feces-covered home with strong odors of ammonia. Their sentencing date was not shared. It's a meteoric rise for UK football as their upset 35-34 overtime win against number 10 LSU propels the Wildcats to number 15 in the week 6 AP poll. The Wildcats, who were not ranked in the previous week, picked up 655 votes Sunday. Kentucky visits Oklahoma Saturday night with a 7:30 kickoff. Meantime, for Louisville, they missed the latest poll after their 44-20 win against Florida State. Cards visiting Syracuse Saturday night, 7:30 kickoff. I'm Lee Mowen.
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0: 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Good morning, Jim here. It is Monday, Columbus Day, October 12th. Also, Thanksgiving in Canada. Happy Thanksgiving to our Canadian friends. If your birthday is today, happy birthday to you from all of us. If we missed you over the weekend, happy belated. Hopefully you had a good birthday. And same deal for those who are celebrating an anniversary. Happy anniversary to you. And if we missed you over the weekend, sorry, missed you over the weekend. We got celebrity birthdays today. Chris Wallace, host of Fox News Sunday. He is 79. Hugh Jackman, of course, X-Men, Wolverine, Deadpool and Wolverine. 58, Kirk Cameron, Growing Pains, Left Behind. What else was he in? Saving Christmas. 56 for Kirk today. And Tyler Blackburn, who was in Pretty Little Liars and Roswell, New Mexico. 40 today. Hang tight. Another three in a row. Ready to go. Kick things off with Sir Paul.
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6: A dense fog advisory continues. Sunshine mixed with clouds at times today, with daytime highs approaching 83. Winds out of the south, 5 to 10 miles per hour. Lows level off around 59 tonight. Clear skies. Bright sunshine tomorrow. Daytime highs approaching 87. Temperatures well above average Wednesday and Thursday, with highs from the mid-80s to the upper 80s. Slight chance for storms Thursday. From the Wayne Weather Center, I'm meteorologist Paul Trombley. Right now, it's 53 degrees.
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0: I want to thank Mark for today's crazy studies. You come across strange stuff online, man, send it over. It's super easy to do. Radio Guy Jim on Facebook. That's the page. Follow it, and you can instant message me. Whether you got one story or five stories, just go ahead and send them over. All right, got a couple for you here today. New poll finds that 64% of Americans believe that artificial intelligence, yeah, AI, developing too quickly. So let me check on this here. We built it. We panic about it, and then we ask the thing to summarize our panic. That's how that works out. I love this. A new survey of moms and dads of kids 18 and under found that just over half dreaded the prospect of having to go on an airplane with their kids. As a result, 4 in 10 parents said they would leave the kids in economy if they were offered a first-class upgrade. That's wild. And how about this one here? Study has found that overweight middle-aged adults tend to score more poorly on tests of memory, attention, and learning ability than their thinner peers do.
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1: 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Winners must appear in person with proper positive legal identification to claim any prize Monday through Friday, excluding holidays within 30 days, so the prize will be forfeited. Prizes will not be mailed or delivered. Any winner under the age of 18 must be accompanied by a parent or legal guardian. No trade or cash equivalent will be awarded for any contest prize. Any person or persons found to be in violation of these contest rules before, during, or after the respective contest or giveaway will be disqualified and will not be eligible for future contests and giveaways.
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0: Nickelback and How You Remind Me. Well, hope you had a great weekend. Welcome in. Today is Monday. It is Columbus Day / Indigenous Peoples Day. And in Canada, it's Thanksgiving. And Thanksgiving, yeah, turkey and pie. Did you watch the sports over the weekends? Boy, some crazy college games, that's for sure. Some upsets. What else did we have? Pro football yesterday, that game in London. Jaguars and the Eagles. That was a weird ending. How about Commanders game? Yeah, the Commanders game. That was nuts. My Seahawks losing to the 49ers. Hopefully your team and or teams and your fantasy were doing okay. We wrap up week number five, right? Wrap up week number five, the NFL season. Bills and the Rams tonight on Monday Night Football.
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9: A dense fog advisory continues. Sunshine mixed with clouds at times
10: today,
9: with daytime highs approaching 83. Winds out of the south, 5 to 10 miles per hour. Lows level off around 59. Tonight, clear skies. Bright sunshine tomorrow. Daytime highs approaching 87. Temperatures well above average Wednesday and Thursday, with highs from the mid-80s to the upper 80s. Slight chance for storms Thursday. From the Wayne Weather Center, I'm meteorologist Paul Trombley. Right now, it's 54.

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2: We're learning about a police chase in Floyd County that led to the arrest of Franklin Jamar Brooks. It happened last Saturday as Floyd County deputies tried pulling Brooks over. He allegedly refused to stop and started the chase. During said pursuit, Brooks was reportedly spotted tossing items out of his vehicle. They were later recovered and determined to be illegal drugs, including fentanyl. Those deputies would reportedly find more in his vehicle. Brooks will be arraigned sometime today. It's 12 and a half years in prison for Genghis Khan Ali Stevenson. He was caught with over 250 grams of fentanyl at the Cincinnati Norfolk, Kentucky International Airport 2 years ago before he could board a flight to Los Angeles. DEA reports indicate that amount of fentanyl can kill up to 125,000 people. Stevenson reportedly has a violent criminal history that includes robbery and carjacking. He'll also have 5 years supervised release once he's out of prison. Boyd County deputies Thursday arrest three men who allegedly tried delivering contraband to Ashland's Federal Correctional Institution. A suspicious vehicle inside the dog park near the complex drew the attention of the deputies, where James Chadwell, James Collins, and Tony Ramos were inside. They reportedly found such items like crystal meth, cannabis, tobacco, and alcoholic products, and cell phones in their vehicle. Chadwell, Collins, and Ramos each faced contraband, controlled substance possession, and drug paraphernalia possession charges. A great Saturday night in Lexington with the Wildcats' upset win against then number 10 LSU. But some bad news, UK was fined $500,000 by the SEC. It's a violation of their access to competition area policy, which only allows fans to enter the field of play after all visiting team personnel and game officials leave. That fine goes straight to LSU's pockets. I'm Lee Mowen.
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0: 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Claim any prize Monday through Friday, excluding holidays, within 30 days, so the prize will be forfeited. Prizes will not be mailed or delivered. Any winner under the age of 18 must be accompanied by a parent or legal guardian. No trade or cash equivalent will be awarded for any contest prize. Any person or persons found to be in violation of these contest rules before, during, or after the respective contest or giveaway will be disqualified and will not be eligible for future contests and giveaways.
10: A dense fog advisory continues. Sunshine mixed with clouds at times today, with daytime highs approaching 83. Winds out of the south, 5 to 10 miles per hour. Lows level off around 59. Tonight, clear skies. Bright sunshine tomorrow. Daytime highs approaching 87. Temperatures well above average Wednesday and Thursday, with highs for the mid-80s to the upper 80s. Slight chance for storms Thursday. From the Wayne Weather Center, I'm meteorologist Paul Trombley. Right now, it's 54 degrees.

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1: Hello, everybody. Welcome in. Is the celebration over yet? I don't know that it is for Kentucky football. Back-to-back 35-34 overtime walk-off wins. Never happened in college football to win by 1 point in overtime in consecutive games. So we will talk about it with our man Van Hiles, our Shuffle Bean Coffee Monday Morning Quarterback Edition of the Leach Report, and get Van's take on how Kentucky went about pulling this off against Lane Kiffin's 10th-ranked Tigers of LSU. And it is now lit the fire for the trip to Oklahoma this week, and the Sooners are coming off an even bigger win. They took down the number one team, beat Texas on a walk-off field goal. So quite a matchup coming up out in Norman, Oklahoma, just the second one ever there for Kentucky football on Saturday night. Van will join us on the Bud Light Hotline. Bud Light, the official beer partner of UK Athletics. And we will hear from a couple players as we move through the show. So settle in, and we'll talk Kentucky football for the next hour. Wildcat news of the day presented by Giuseppe's of Lexington. The win for the Cats propelled them from out of the poll to the number 15 spot in the Associated Press college football rankings this week. It was silly that they dropped out last week, but maybe they got a little help from that, from voters who felt that they had made a mistake by not ranking them the previous week and moved them all the way up to number 15. And I saw Heather Dinich's rankings at ESPN for the college football playoff. She has Kentucky 12th. And it was really cool to see Coach Rich Brooks and many of his guys from the start of the run of bowl games for Kentucky football back in 06 and 07 that were there. And those guys were out there for the pregame coin toss, including the quarterback Andre Woodson, number 3, who has been compared to Kenny Minchie in terms of their demeanor. And then the winning play that Minchie scored on when they spread the field and then he ran it straight up the middle where nobody was there had actually happened in that legendary game 19 years earlier for Woodson on the same end of the field when they had the same formation. And both times it was not the called play. It was not a designed quarterback run. Will Stein talked about this after the game. The play was designed for Minchie to find a target to pass to, but Minchie called his own audible there as the play unfolded because he saw there was nobody in the middle of the field. LSU sent 3 players out to defend the 2 receivers left and sent 4 players out to defend the 3 receivers on the right, leaving only 4 big guys in the middle, and they did no stunts or loop around where the ends loop around into the middle to clog up the middle. They just all charged upfield, and so Kentucky's offensive line moved the 2 guys on the left to the side and the 2 guys on the right to the side, and Minchie saw the sea had parted and could have casually strolled into the end zone, but ran there and with a big smile on his face, and Kentucky won the game. So we will talk about all of that as we move through the hour today, but what a night. I don't know that I've ever seen a field storming happen as quickly as that one. It was like Minchie scored. I turned to see the celebration in our booth from all of the guys. Logan Stenberg from our pregame show, former player, was in there, and he and our analyst Jeff Bocoro, former player, the former players have that special bond for games like that. They're going crazy. The rest of our crew, everything was they were all celebrating, and then I turned back, and it seemed like the stadium had emptied out and moved onto the field. It's a costly field storming. $500,000 is the SEC's penalty, and that money goes to LSU. So Kentucky helped the NIL budget of the Tigers, which was already one of the highest in the nation. But I don't think anybody's going to complain too much about having to write that check, given what it meant for the Kentucky football program on Saturday night. So sit back and enjoy the rest of this hour talking about what Kentucky did on Saturday night and the hours that are coming up after it on the KSR shows. So for many of you around the state. So it's going to be a fun morning to relive a great night. And our opening segment presented by Giuseppe's. Giuseppe's is out past Man O' War Boulevard here in Lexington, just a couple of minutes past Man O' War off Nicholasville Road. And they have just a really unique setup there because the food is fantastic. That's obviously one of the hallmarks of a great restaurant. But the service is impeccable. They've added valet parking. And then if you sit in the lounge area off to the right when you walk in, Dave Hall's there, been there for many years with his live jazz music that is the perfect accompaniment for a special dining experience at Giuseppe's. So we'll see you there soon. Make your reservations at Open Table. Headed to a break. Back with Van Hiles. 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
10: The week of preparation we had, the practices we had Tuesday and Wednesday, if you've seen those practices, we all knew what was going to happen today, and we were able to put it on display. Super thankful. The guys, everybody played amazing. The big blue wall, the defense, everybody. The best part was we all had each other's back. That was the best part about it all.
1: That is C.J. Baxter, who started the game for Kentucky with a 77-yard run and then got the final 3 yards on the next play to give Kentucky a chance to take its first lead of the game on its first offensive possession. And Baxter, against one of the top run defenses in the nation, went for 123 yards on 19 carries, averaged, thanks in part to that big first run, almost 6.5 yards per carry, second 100-yard rushing game of the season. And he scored the touchdown in overtime that set the stage for the winning play for the Wildcats. And we welcome in Van Hiles, former Wildcat DB, played in the NFL, joins us for the Shuffle Bean Coffee Monday morning quarterback shows each week. And Van, that was quite a night for the Wildcats to take down the 10th-ranked school in the country from your home state.
7: Yeah, that was a great game that we saw. No, I'm just so yeah, that was. Look, I am still coming from the high right now because I am still speechless, and I've watched the game several times, and that was one of the better games that I have seen. It wasn't the best game we've played, but as far as atmosphere, everything that was on the line, the intensity, the creativity from the offenses, I don't think you are going to see many college football games with two sides of the football that are so creative offensively. It gave both defenses problems last night, well, on Saturday night. And that was a great game to watch. I wish I was there. But at the end of the day, man, it's something that is special about this season that I'm starting to drink the blue Kool-Aid big time.
1: What do you think's happening? How's this happening? Beyond execution on the field.
7: Exactly. And this is the difference. I'm glad you played that clip. For me, it's what happens Monday through Friday. For me, it's the leadership on this team. It's the intensity of practice. And we saw this during spring. We saw in the fall camp. The biggest thing is the enthusiasm that starts from the top. When you practice the way that it seems like we're practicing, with the tempo, with the focus, with the intensity, with the intentionality, that's the difference. And like I said a few weeks ago, the biggest game for me as a former player was, let's see how they respond after the Alabama game. What's the leadership in that locker room to have them bounce back from that game when everything seemed like, oh, everybody was saying, the national media, local media, was like, we have a chance to win this game, and we didn't. Let's see how they respond going to Cobb Field and College Station. And when they play the way they play in College Station, I'm like, the leadership in that locker room is what it needs to be. And that's the difference between this team and you know, the last few seasons, is the practicing, is the leadership, is the positivity in the locker room, is the connectivity between player to player. They have locker rooms that are next to each other. It seems like these guys love each other and they want to play hard for each other. And that's the difference. When you have that and things go your way, that breeds one of these special seasons.
1: Yeah, it's well said, because I've told the story before, I don't know if to you, but in the mid-70s when Kentucky had those great teams in 76 and 77, one of the outstanding players was Dallas Owens, a Hall of Fame defensive back from here in Lexington. And I was talking to Dallas one time, and he said that when they really started clicking is when you were more accountable to the accountable to the guy next to you, that the coaches didn't have to manage, the players managed a lot of things that the coaches might normally have to manage, correcting somebody, holding somebody accountable, those kinds of things.
7: And that's true in anything. Your peers affect you more than the higher up. Now the higher up can affect your playing time, but that's truly only they can really affect, because when you have coaches who are hard on players, per se, let's say you have, in the old days, we had coaches that were, the thing that when I was a kid, right? The guys who picked you up were your other teammates, not the coaches. Nowadays, coaches are more thoughtful about the mental side of the game, where if you go hard on a guy too much, he might go in the tank. Nowadays, it's a little different, but when I played, it was your peers, and you look up to your peers. Like, that 93 season that we had, the reason why we were a year ahead, so to speak, is because of that locker room and those leaders in that locker room, Marty Moore and those guys. That made a difference for us. And I think that's what you're seeing here, is is that when you look, if you can't practice well Monday through Friday, it's not going to show up on Saturday consistently. Can you get by with one game which you're practicing poorly and then performing on Saturday? Sure. But you cannot go 5-1 and face the teams that we have faced this year and not have that intentionality and focus on Monday through Friday.
1: I was impressed by some guys that made plays that haven't made them. One that comes to mind is Jacaden Ferguson. An incredible catch on the sideline. He also had a catch, I think, took the ball up to the 50 on the final drive of regulation. Jamarian Harkless played his best game. And, you know, he was going to have to play more. They needed him to play more than normal because Kalen Edwards was out. You've got Bo Barnes, a second-year player that he and Godfrey barely got a rest at all during that game. And, you know, the offensive line's doing what they're doing, but those guys were expected. I'm thinking of other names. Kaufman's punt return. He hadn't had anything close to that yet. So it's been cool to see guys elevate their play when they get their opportunity or when it's most needed.
7: Yeah, let me add one more guy to that because, you know, this guy only gets looked at when he does things poorly. Malachi Wood had a really good game on Saturday against a really good defensive front. And that is another – look, these guys are starting to find a way to gel and starting to find a way to play well in key situations. There were – like you said, there were a lot of key guys. And then the secondary, we played probably one of our better games. The defensive line and Sam Green is, to me, I know maybe I'm partial to him because knowing what he went through last year and coming back in this moment and continuing to play well, that guy is special to me on defense because the first week of November, he blew his knee out. And he's back playing like nothing happened last year. There are so many guys on this team, and that says a lot about that locker room. They have come together and has played very well in key situations. Like you said, it's a number of guys, but as a whole, it goes back to those leaders like your Ty Bryans and your Humphrey Graces and those guys on offense and your Kenny Minchies who is Matt. That guy's poise and that guy command, nothing makes that guy flinch. And that's another reason why this offense has found a way to score points for this defense.
1: 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And joining us on the Bud Light Hotline, the official beer partner of UK Athletics. 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
15: A dense fog advisory continues. Sunshine mixed with clouds at times today, with daytime highs approaching 83. Winds out of the south, 5 to 10 miles per hour. Lows level off around 59 tonight, clear skies. bright sunshine tomorrow. Daytime highs approaching 87. Temperatures well above average Wednesday and Thursday, with highs for the mid-80s to the upper 80s. Slight chance for storms Thursday. From the Wayne Weather Center, I'm meteorologist Paul Trombley. Right now, it's 54 degrees.
16: I think it speaks volumes about his trust in us, his confidence, his swagger that he carries himself with and he carries our team with. And I feel like there was no surprise last week and this week, too, of going for two. You know, we're here to win ballgames. So.
1: That's Kenny Menchie as he talked about his head coach both games on the first possession of overtime, going for the 2 points and getting the win for Kentucky against South Carolina last week and LSU last Saturday. Van Hiles with us on the Bud Light Hotline talking about it. That was you watched that play, a wide shot, Van, and just LSU has seven guys basically out to the out around the numbers because those guys are occupied with receivers, and the play was not designed, the first option, to be Kenny Menchie running. It wasn't a designed quarterback draw, but he was smart enough to recognize what he saw and then seize the moment.
7: Look, I'm Mr. Leach. I think this is a little gamesmanship. Like, if you look at the play before half, when Kenny Menchie, quarterback, snuck in and got to the inch line that allowed us to push to the end zone, it was the same situation. I'm going to tell you, and my I think what happened is they saw the way that LSU played the formation. LSU, and this is the thing on defense, if we play in zone, and LSU made a mistake in this. If we play in zone in the middle of the field, we want one more defender than you have eligible receivers on each side of formation. So to play that type of defense in the red zone, especially on the 5-yard line, is not a great thing to do. And what we did is we tweaked the formation a little bit. And, yes, I truly believe it was a pass play. But I also think at halftime that was communication with Kenny Menchie. If they do the same thing they did before the half, there's a lane for you to just walk in. And to have the ball on the 3-yard line, I think Kenny Menchie, when he saw it, his eyes lit up because he knew there was no way that they could stop it. Because the way they had it, it was four defensive linemen on five. And when you have five on four, and you only have like 2.5 yards to really get there, it's a risk for just getting there scot-free. So I think there was more to it. I don't think the coaches want everybody else to know about it, but I think that was talked about at halftime. If we have a situation and we run this formation in the goal line situation, that we have something special.
1: That's interesting because the previous week, Kenny talked about when he – excuse me, I had a cough, directed Baxter over to pick up the blitzer before the ball was snapped. He said that some of that came from what they had told him he'd get from, if he got a certain look, what to expect. So he, yep. And as coaches, that's what you do. You prepare the guys. They have to go out then and execute that to take it from the planning stage to the field. So it all works in concert, but, Interesting take from you. Quick break. We're coming up on the hard break at the bottom of the hour. It's Van Hiles with us. Shuffle Bean Coffee, Monday morning quarterback show. 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Return, refresh, and refuel at Clark's. We'll be right back with Van.
17: Sports Hour in Kentucky. I'm Scott Fitzgerald. Let's jump into it with some NFL yesterday from South Beach.
18: Burrow drops back to throw, looking right, throws right. A diving attempt near the pylon. And the touchdown for Tanner Hudson. He went airborne, came away with the football, and came down in the end zone near the forward pylon.
17: Bengals are heading into the bye week on a high note. They beat Miami 31-24. Joe Burrow throwing four touchdown passes. Cincinnati, after the bye week, will be back to action, traveling to Baltimore. The University of Kentucky is climbing the college football rankings to number 17 in the latest coaches poll. After stunning 10th-ranked LSU 35-34 in overtime, Kentucky went for two and got it, securing its biggest win of the season. Head coach Will Stein speaking to folks throughout the Commonwealth of Kentucky.
19: This is for the state of Kentucky. This is for everybody that grew up just like me, a Wildcat fan. And really excited for those people.
17: Next up, the Wildcats face Oklahoma in Norman. The Sooners coming off a massive rivalry win of its own, knocking off top-ranked Texas. Louisville Cardinals are back to work today on a high note after their 44-20 win over Florida State. Louisville turn its attention to Saturday night as they hit the road for Syracuse, opening up as an 11.5-point favorite. Kentucky basketball is filling out Mark Pope's coaching staff with an international recruiting boost. The Wildcats are hiring Alfred Aboya, the former coach of the NBA Academy Africa in Senegal. Aboya also coached in the NBA's G League. He coached the Iowa Wolves and the Cameron National Team. He played college basketball at UCLA, helping the Bruins to win 123 games from 2005 to 2009. And to horse racing, there's encouraging news surrounding one of the favorites for the Breeders' Cup Sprint at Keeneland. 3-year-old standout Englishman returned to the works over the weekend after missing a session with a hoof issue. Trainer Cherie DeVoe says he came out and breezed in good shape. Englishman owns grade one wins at the Woody Stevens and Alan Jerkins, boasting some of the fastest speed figures in North America this year. Have a great Monday. I'm Scott Fitzgerald.
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1: It's the Leach Report presented by Bobcat Enterprises. And on Mondays, we talk Kentucky football with Van Hiles. 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
7: That's it. 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
1: So put that one on your list, subscribe, and make sure you're following that as well. A couple of days, we'll see the latest version of Uncut from UK Sports Video, and everybody, I think, is waiting for those now. I was just reading Eric Crawford's column from WDRB.com, and he's talking about the decision that doesn't get talked about that Will Stein made at the end of the first half when it's fourth down and there's time for one more play, and he elects not to kick the field goal, which would have tied the game, which would have been a perfectly reasonable decision because you could get the ball first coming out of the locker room. But they went for the touchdown and the lead, and they got it by pushing Kenny Minchie into the end zone, much to the dismay of Lane Kiffin. But in reading the story, he notes that, I think it was on the second down play, this kind of speaks to what you were just talking about, I'd forgotten this. They ran the five out empty set, and they ran a design quarterback draw.
7: Yep.
1: With
7: that's the one I
1: mentioned.
7: Yep.
1: Yeah. So that's what you're talking
7: that's
1: about.
7: The
1: is they yep. had something to know what they were going to get.
7: Yes. And I'm look, man, and I know it's creature of the moment, and I try to stick away from this, but I truly believe that drive to end the half is the drive of the season. if we make the playoffs, and I know I'm saying playoffs, forgive me, I'm still sipping the Kool-Aid. If we make the playoffs, that drive is the reason why we make the playoffs. Getting the ball with 6 minutes left and eating up every second of that clock, didn't allow LSU a chance to respond before half, was huge. And that third and four run by C.J. Baxter is the play of the year. Because if we don't get that first down, and LSU had everything going for them on that play. They had a defensive lineman getting penetration. Nothing looked well for that play. He did a great job of bouncing, getting that first down, because that was at the two-minute warning. If he doesn't get it, we kick a field goal, and LSU and Lane Kiffin get the ball with about a minute and 50-something seconds left, they probably go down the field and put points on the board. That drive right there is the most important drive in recent history because of everything that was involved on that six-minute drive.
1: Fantastic point. And that gave Kentucky a 21-17 halftime lead. And then they go on to be down 27-24 with a little under 2 minutes to play. And it's third and I think it was third to eight for LSU. Yeah, it's two yep. big third and eights we'll talk about here. Third and eight for LSU there in regulation. They run a, you know, the question is, are they going to put the ball in the air? Because if they throw an incompletion, then, and this happened out at Missouri in 2018, where they were in a situation, threw a pass, it was incomplete, and that ended up giving Kentucky enough time to win the game. So they throw a pass, but a safe pass, they complete it, but Godfrey makes a fantastic tackle, stops the guy just short of the first down. And so LSU has fourth and one or a little less, and
7: a little less.
1: A lot of people thought, I think that at that situation, Lane Kiffin would elect to go for it. It would be a gamble, certainly, but that's who he is, and he's an offensive guy. You think he's going to, you know, let his offense try to put the game away. First down there, and the game's over. But he ultimately, after timeouts, trying to draw Kentucky offsides unsuccessfully, elects to punt. Did that surprise you?
7: Yes, I knew he. It wasn't no doubt in my mind that he was going to go for that, because there was a situation where if we really watch the game and that situation is if we really look at it, and by the end of the third quarter, I think about 2 minutes left in the third quarter to the fourth quarter, Kenny Minchie got on the rhythm, and our offense in the passing game, because we could not. If you take away the, I know you can't, because Anthony White's going to get on me when I say this. You cannot take the 80-yard touchdown drive on two plays away from C.J. Baxter. But after that, he averaged like less than 2.5 yards a carry. And so we could not establish a running game after that first drive. And Kenny Minchie found the rhythm. You knew, you should have known that there was a chance with that much time on the clock that we were going to march down and get a field goal. Now, were we going to make the field goal? Who knows? But we was going to get ourselves in position. You take the first down and you end the game. You have a mobile quarterback with a pretty dependable running back that can get you 1 yard. And for him not to go for that in that situation was the most shocking thing I've seen in that game, because I just knew when they got the pass to, I think it was Watkins. When they got the pass to Watkins, I'm like, oh, Lord, it's a first down. But then it was like, okay, we're short. It's too close. Like, it's too close first down. I was shocked that they didn't line up quickly and go for it. I think Lane Kiffin is going to kick himself for at least this season for about 12 months of why he didn't go for it, because LSU has a rough schedule coming up, and I'm not sure that they can run the table the rest of the season to get to the playoffs.
1: I think you are 100% correct on that analysis. Now, the other third and eight I want to talk about, this is in Kentucky's overtime possession. LSU scores two plays. So they're up 34-27, and Kentucky's got third and eight. Not exactly the strong suit for the Cats at the moment.
7: Correct.
1: Well, they made some big third down plays in this game, but it's the third down numbers are, to be fair, what you were talking about with the long run. Kentucky's third down numbers all season are going to be skewed by going 1-for-14 against Alabama.
7: Right.
1: They're going to pay the price of that on their stats all season. But nevertheless, it's not their, it hasn't been their strong suit. But third and eight, and they run a play where Minchie throws it to Darby, and he's not the first option on that. I think Will said it's on that particular play, maybe the first time they've thrown it there all season. Near, I mean, it was very close to getting picked, but It was actually a little behind Darby, which was probably a good thing because the guy from LSU was so close. But Darby reaches back, makes the catch, pivots, and then I think at that moment I wonder if in his head, yeah, you didn't want me, LSU. I was ready to sign with you, and you had a new coach, and you told me you didn't want me. And he just about carried half the LSU team to the end zone. He got to the one-yard line, and that set the stage for Baxter and then the two-point play.
7: All that is true. Been there, done that. Here's the thing that I love about that is that there's a connection between him and Minchie. Minchie trusts the true freshman, which is incredible. In a tough situation, he didn't have I'm not saying he didn't have his best game, but he didn't get the amount of targets he got like last week. But when the chip was on the table and it was the last hand, and who did Kenny Minchie try to find? He tried to find Kenny Dorr because he trusts him. Their connection is hopefully Kenny Minchie. I know I'm saying something crazy. I hope Kenny Minchie comes back next year because I think that connection with him and Kenny Darby can be even more special next year with an entire year of being around each other. What they have done in this short period of time is incredible. Their connection, their sync, being in sync with each other, is something I haven't seen in a long time. Probably Will Levis and Wandell Robinson.
1: Give you another play. The last drive of regulation to get the tying field goal. Ball's around midfield, and they need a big gain, and they get it to get into field goal position. And who does he look for? A leaping Kenny Darby down to around the 25-yard line.
7: Look, as a former quarterback, and I can tell you this, my high school coach used to get upset with me because I had a receiver whom I trusted. Like, I trusted with my life on the football field as getting in the right position and catching the ball. And there are situations where my read was such and such, and I know I was supposed to throw it to the certain guy. I didn't trust him. So I threw it in a tougher situation to a guy that I know if things go awry, he's going to either try to bat it down or he's going to make the catch. And I think that is the situation that you have with quarterbacks and receivers. It happens all the time. A quarterback like Will Levis when he was with the Titans, when he had D-Hop, he's going to always try to find Hopkins when things go awry. And that's the thing. I think that's what we see with the two Kennys. Someone has to create a T-shirt with the two Kennys. I don't know what is a good mantra for the two Kennys, but someone needs to create one.
1: Oh, I have it for you. This is a candidate. K-E-N-N-Y and a little two up at the top. Kenny Square.
7: Kenny Square? I like it. I like it.
1: It's short and sweet. And what a connection. It's a great observation on your part. We're about 17 away from the top of the hour. It's the Leach Report. We're presented each day by Bobcat Enterprises. Buying or renting heavy equipment? If you are, that's who you need to call. They'll have what you need. They have four locations around Kentucky, too. It's Bobcat Enterprises. Van Hiles with us. We'll continue. We'll come right back.
2: 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Eric Grubbs in North Carolina.
3: Thank God these are just material possessions that insurance will cover and me and my dog are okay. But man, oh man, it's pretty tough.
2: After a tree destroyed his house, at least four people killed after the storm made landfall in Florida. The remnants moved up the East Coast over the weekend. President Trump declaring a so-called energy ceasefire between Russia and Ukraine. ABC's Patrick Reeval.
4: Ukraine's President Zelensky says he was surprised by Trump's announcement, learning about it on social media. But he says Kyiv is ready to agree if Russia does as well. Shortly before Trump's announcement, Zelensky told ABC's This Week that Ukraine wants an immediate energy ceasefire. Russian officials, meanwhile, have yet to respond to Trump's declaration.
2: So far, the attacks have not stopped. Final Nobel Prize of the Year, economics, going to two Americans. This is ABC News.
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1: It's the Leach Report, Shuffle Bean Coffee, Monday morning quarterback show with our man Van Hiles, former Wildcat and NFL DB. He was talking about the run by C.J. Baxter on that important drive for Kentucky and the game that Baxter had. C.J. was the number one ranked running back recruit in the country coming out of high school, goes to Texas, has an excellent first year, then blows out his knee. There's a long journey back from the injury, and finally, he ends up coming to Kentucky when Will Stein gets the job, and C.J. Takes advantage of the transfer portal to come and play for the Wildcats. And he talked about that after the game and the gratitude he has for getting his second chance at Kentucky.
10: We're just getting started. I'm just getting started. I told Coach Stein and Coach Sloan after the game, I had an emotional moment. I've been through so much, like we saying, I sit back and I be thankful for it, because you know what I'm saying? I got the game took away from me. John 13:7 says, you may not understand now, but one day you will. And that's just something that you know what I'm saying, when I went through my injuries, I didn't understand at the time. And it was hard for me, super hard for me. Even after last year, entering the portal, stuff like that, it was hard for me. And just coming here and having that reset and stuff like that, man, I'm super thankful for it. I told them after the game. I thank y'all. That's literally what I said. Thank y'all. Thank y'all for giving me a second chance.
1: C.J. Baxter, powerful comment there, man.
25: Yeah, man. That is, you know, man. It is tough for people to understand how difficult it is to make the right decision as a 17 or 18 year old coming from high school, probably one of the most important decisions in your life. And sometimes after you make that decision, it's hard to find a way out. I played with guys who probably shouldn't have came to Kentucky. If we've been honest, there's situations where it's not the right spot for you. Maybe it's the scheme. Maybe it's the environment. Maybe you are not capable of living that far away from home. And our fans get upset with kids who go in the portal and leave their institution because you just quit. It's not all about quitting. Sometimes you don't make the right decision in your life. And I think sometimes you should be able to rectify that decision. And again, if you make that at 18 years old, sometimes a lot of us don't make the right decision, and it's good to hear guys appreciate that opportunity and appreciate the next opportunity that might have fit their skill set or fit them better, and that is awesome to hear that it happened at Lexington and not somewhere else.
1: And if you like what you're hearing here from Van, and clearly you should. You should be following at VStyle17. If you're not, you get all the breakdowns after the game, the cut-ups of key plays. But what we were just talking about a little earlier with that winning two-point play for Kenny Minchie, and how it related to a play on that drive at the end of the first half. Van's got a clip up that has the two formations, one on top of the other, that gives you a look at what he's describing in his analysis. And the thing that we didn't talk about, Van, Kentucky made a change in terms of

0: together and talk about things that have already happened at halftime and how they might adjust. That's what's happening.
1: Yeah, and that's, look, and honestly, it starts with Kenny Minchie. I mean, obviously it starts with Joe Sloan, Will Steiner, Joe Sloan, but Kenny Minchie has to have the ability and the poise to recognize, remember, because we have to recall that, you know, and it's interesting that, you know, on the outside, it looks like you have a lot of time. Remember, you break that huddle, you have 40 seconds from the time the ball is marked. So when you get out there and get from the huddle to the line of scrimmage, you might have 5 to 10 seconds to really identify and recall in that quick of a scenario. For Kenny Minchie, he's done it all season. For him to be able to have the IQ and the – I'm going to say this, and I know I've read somewhere he's a great preparer during the week. It shows on Saturdays. Because here's the thing, he's not going to make the same mistake twice. And once he sees something and once you give him a look, once you give him another opportunity to see that look again, he is going to make you pay. And he's shown that time and time this year with making teams pay on when we get them in another situation where we see how they're going to defend, and we really capitalize. That's on him. Obviously, it's on the coaches, but the coaches cannot execute on the field. Kenny Minchie and that group of offensive players that you have with him, starting with Kenny Minchie, they make it happen on the field. And that's the greatest thing to see as a former player, is to see these players execute on Saturday.
0: Yeah, it's got to be exciting. I mean, you guys, I always say, have a real special fraternity when you've played at it, not just here, any school, when you invest so much into it. I mean, because it's – and more perks than ever come with it now because guys are getting paid. But it is very hard. And, you know, you're – putting in a lot of physical work, and you've got NFL caliber athletes on the other side in this league that are pounding your body, and the recovery is a little challenging at times, but boy, the payoff can be a lot of fun as a player and a former player, right?
1: Yeah. Player that live in the teeth of LSU background, it is really special when we beat LSU. And yes, look, we as former players, it's never about the players for me. It's about we were just not given the opportunity. But also, my dad had a chance to play college football, and his time was different than ours. Things are going to change. And it doesn't, to me, impact my vision of the players, because we had players when I played that was not as locked in, and we were not getting money. So I understand when you're dealing with 18 to 22-year-olds that some of us are not as immature as others. So to see these guys come out, man, and play the way they have played with the maturity and the connectivity with each other, which we didn't totally have in my 4 years at Kentucky, is something special to see. When you get 85 kids to buy into the same thing at the same time, is really special.
0: That's Van Hiles at V-Style 17, the Locker 411 on Wednesday nights with his buddy Anthony White. And we hear him here on the Shuffle Bean Coffee Monday Morning Quarterback Show each week. Thank you, man.
1: Anytime.
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0: 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They'd put him in late in the South Carolina game the week before, showed some promise. So they put him in as the starter with the top two QBs having been hurt. And he led Kentucky to a 24-20 comeback win over Arkansas. Rushed for two touchdowns, passed for one, 24 rushes, 196 yards, and it was on. For a magical season for Len Bowden and the Wildcats ending up with a Belk Bowl championship there. Shuffle Bean Coffee is a longtime partner of the Leach Report. It's a group of Kentuckians that got together to form this company, and they had the plan to make the best cup of coffee possible, starting with the best of coffee beans from these farms down in Costa Rica where they have this rich volcanic soil. You read about the process at shufflebean.us and the commitment to excellence that's there. You can order some of their product while you're there on the site. You can get it through Amazon or here in Central Kentucky. Go to a Meijer store. You'll find the green and white bags of Shuffle Bean coffee there. It's the best. Give it a try and put some hustle in your shuffle with Shuffle Bean coffee. Kentucky volleyball, number four in the country, beat Ole Miss 3-1 yesterday. Cassie O'Brien was sensational with 43 assists. Brooklyn DeLay had led a balanced attack in terms of the kills stat. She had 14 of them for the Wildcats. That will do it for us. We will see you tomorrow on the Leach Report, presented by Bobcat Enterprises.
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7: The Henderson County Coroner's Office confirmed the missing boater was recovered out of the Green River Saturday morning in 29-year-old Hassani Carter. He was one of four on a boat Wednesday night that capsized, and Carter was the only one not to resurface near the Green River Lock and Dam boat ramp off the Spotsville Bridge. That same night, 19-year-old Samuel King was arrested for allegedly operating the boat while intoxicated after failing a sobriety test. He's now out on bond. The search lasted about 3 days. We don't know when King's first day in court will be at this time. $560,000 is coming to the Eddyville Industrial Park for railroad development. Governor Andy Beshear made this announcement Thursday in his latest Team Kentucky update, adding the funds are out of the Kentucky Product Development Initiative. The industrial park can now acquire 58 additional acres to build more railroad tracks. These will be parallel to the existing Paducah and Louisville Railroad. It's unclear when work will begin on said new railroads. 3 years ago, 46 chihuahuas were found in unsanitary living conditions in Lexington. Fast forward to the present, Stephanie Abner and James Kiekheffer are found guilty of animal abuse. Some of the dogs did not survive, but most were found in decent health, despite living in a feces-covered home with strong odors of ammonia. Their sentencing date was not shared. It's a meteoric rise for UK football as their upset 35-34 overtime win against number 10 LSU propels the Wildcats to number 15 in the Week 6 AP poll. The Wildcats, who were not ranked in the previous week, picked up 655 votes Sunday. Kentucky visits Oklahoma Saturday night with a 7:30 kickoff. Meantime, for Louisville, they missed the latest poll after their 44-20 win against Florida State. Cards visiting Syracuse Saturday night, 7:30 kickoff. I'm Lee Mowen.
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0: Welcome, everyone, to another edition of the KSR Pre-Show. Today is Monday, October 12th. I'm Billy Rutledge, along with Shannon the Dude. 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Had some of their seltzers this weekend as we were celebrating the Cats' big win on Saturday. My co-host Shannon the Dude connects every morning in Louisville, Kentucky. We're on Teams every morning. Good morning, dude. How was your weekend? Good to see you again.
1: What a weekend it was, huh? And by the way, do you smell that?
0: What's that?
1: I could smell the couches burning from State Street all the way over here in Louisville. Man, what a party. How are we feeling this morning, huh? Everybody hung over from the weekend? Is the party still going? Are couches still on fire? It was a bad weekend to be a couch in Lexington.
0: But sure,
1: man,
0: was.
1: It was an incredible, incredible win. What a, again, back-to-back, go for two. How is that not a T-shirt already this morning? Go for two. Will Stein going for two. Back-to-back weekends in overtime pays off. Kentucky's 5-1. Nobody, and I don't care what you say, no, I don't even think John Short had Kentucky at 5-1 going into the six games halfway through the season. And here we are, man. We talk about having to adjust our season outlook. I wasn't ready to adjust it on Friday. Today, I think I am. Here's the thing about it, Billy. Think about this. Everybody had us going 5-7, 6-6 going into the season. Now, if you go 6-6, it's a disappointing season, right? You're already affected by your own success six games in. But, man, what a weekend and what a win.
0: Kentucky already matching their win total from a year ago, only six games in. Kentucky now 5-1 after beating their second top 10 team in the country. Man, what a weekend. I've been excited for this show over the last day or so. Would love to hear from you today, 859-280-2287. But you're right, dude, just the cojones to go for two in back-to-back weeks. Kentucky beats South Carolina and number 10 LSU by the same score, 35-34 in overtime. It's the first time ever in college football a team had won in back-to-back weeks by 1 point with the same score in each game. It's been incredible. And just what a ride it's been. On Power K night, you have Coach Rich Brooks back in town with the 2017 that had that big upset. And you get to storm the field after the Keeneland double. I mean, it was such a great weekend in Lexington, and you're right. The couches were burning over the weekend. The SWAT team was out, and they needed to be because Kentucky fans are pumped up. This football team has brought a lot of hope to this fan base over these past few weeks, dude.
1: Yeah, and Lane Kiffin was the perfect heel, was he not?
0: Yeah.
1: I mean, calling timeouts, trying to stall at certain points of the game, complaining about the tush push where they had to basically try to run that twice because he called a timeout on the first one, and then was complaining about the forward momentum, which I'm a little bit surprised they didn't call that dead. But you can see that the momentum was still going there with Minchie getting over the goal line to score that big touchdown. And, you know, honestly, when Kentucky was down with like under two minutes to go, I kind of thought it was over. Let's talk about Lane Kiffin's decision to go for it, or I'm sorry, to punt and not go for it on 4th and 1.
0: Uncharacteristic of him.
1: Yeah. And, really, you know, it was you know, very much criticized by all the talking heads online. And look, hindsight's always 20/20, right? You look at that, he could have gone for it. If he gets the first down there, the game's over. They just run the clock out. But if you don't get it, then all of a sudden Kentucky's got the ball basically right there on the 40-yard line. And Kiffin, knowing that our kicker had struggled, already missed two field goals, probably thought, you know what, let's win the field position battle. Let's put them back on their own 20, make them drive the field. By the time they get to anywhere close in field goal position, it's going to be a long kick. Their kicker's struggling. I understand why he did that. I get it. Now, some people might say that's the opposite of Will Stein. That was a sort of a weak call to not go for it. Will Stein probably would have gone for it in that situation. But you're LSU. You're the favorite here. You know, I feel like Stein being the underdog, Kentucky can go for that in that situation because you got nothing to lose here. You're supposed to lose to LSU. I understand why Kiffin did it. And, of course, looking back on it now, it looked like a dumb decision. But
0: well, the national media has been killing Kiffin. Like, who is this guy?
1: Right.
0: This is the offensive genius who decided to punt on 4th and 1. And make no mistake about it, Will Stein outcoached Lane Kiffin in that game.
1: He did, yeah.
0: Outcoached him. And how sweet is that? I mean, Lane Kiffin has been the villain of college football this year. All the different talking heads on College Game Day or all these storylines about Lane at LSU. And now he's lost two games already, and one being the Kentucky Wildcats. Man, let's talk about a couple things, right? Because, you know, you mentioned the kicking saga, man. Yeah. That was something else. Adam Zuagi missing a 42 and a 26-yard field goal in the second half. Kentucky's offense really bogs down. They're not able to get a ton of rushing in the second half. And those points were important that Kentucky weren't able to get. But Will Stein calms down his kicker late in the fourth quarter. May have been one of my favorite parts of the entire game, dude. Will Stein goes up to Zuagi and says, "You're a baller.
1: Yep.
0: We need you.
1: Yep.
0: We need you to come back in here." And he hits a 33-yard field goal with 15 seconds left. I had to agree with Matt on the postgame show the other night. I've never felt more nervous for somebody than I did that kicker having to go out a third time. Shannon, we've talked about some goats and not the good goats over Kentucky football over the years. That would no doubt be, this show would be about missed opportunities and college kickers if Kentucky would not have pulled that game off on Saturday.
1: Yep, third time was a charm. Our fan base, if you read Twitter, people were already ready to kick him off the team for missing those two field goals. But how about Will Stein believing in his guy, putting him back out there with the game on the line? He comes through for him, hits that the big field goal. And, yeah, you know he had to be nervous, especially after missing the first two, thinking, you know, really, if you hit those first two, we're not in this situation to begin with. So he made up for it. He gave the team a chance. They went into overtime. And then that,
0: so happy for him. Yeah, I really am. Yeah. And that was a guy that was, what, 4-13 last year at his other school. Will Stein has shown a lot of faith in him.
1: We were like, why would you bring on a guy that had stats like that? His kicking stats from last year were horrible, if we're being honest. You know, they weren't good at all. I don't have the numbers in front of me, but it wasn't good. It was like 7-17 or something like that. I was like, what? Why would he be our kicker?
0: C.J. Baxter's got to learn to look at the video board to see if anybody's behind him besides looking back like he did on that first play of the game. It set the tone. Kentucky was able to go down and score after his long run on the first play of the game.
1: Yep.
0: Sayre High School stand up. Brock Kaufman with a double stiff arm punt return touchdown that was electric at Kroger Field.
1: Time of possession was so lopsided at the beginning because Kentucky scored twice and they were on explosive plays. Mm-hmm. You know, that big 70-plus yard run you just mentioned from C.J. Baxter, then that punt return. I mean, the first quarter was, I mean, you look at the time of the possession, LSU had the ball the entire time because Kentucky was scoring immediately on these you know, explosive plays.
0: The one time they didn't in the first half was a masterclass at the end of the first half, a 15-play, 6-minute drive that ends with Will Stein and Kenny Minchie tush-push with 0 seconds left on the clock. Another move that you could have kicked the field goal, went into halftime. They wanted the momentum. Yep. They wanted the lead. Oh, Lane Kiffin whining about too much on the line is what a ref told him why they didn't call that play dead. I'm going to take things that didn't happen for 500 hours.
1: LSU was also offside. Like their helmet. Exactly. Their helmets were over the ball at that point. And then going back to overtime just for a minute while I'm thinking about it.
0: Sure.
1: If you're Lane Kiffin, why don't you go for two when you score? Right? You know that or you should know.
0: The whole country knows.
1: Everybody else knew that Will Stein's going to go for two. Like, you can get your touchdown, you can kick your extra point, but when Kentucky scores, they're going for two. So I don't know why, if you're Lane Kiffin, you don't go for two in that situation, especially on the road. Even if you are the favorite, you know, just last week, Kentucky won in overtime by going for two. You score the first touchdown, you don't go for two, and then it costs you the game.
0: Kenny Minchie doesn't commit a turnover. You have Godfrey and Barnes, the inside linebackers, pretty much play every snap. You got to give a big shout-out to those guys who played really well at a depth or at a position that doesn't have a lot of depth. Kentucky ends up winning the game, and then just the images, the lasting images from the celebration from Big Blue Nation at Kroger Field is something that will probably stick with me forever, dude. There's a picture of a dad and daughter that was at that 2007 game recreating the same video that they took when they were on the field back in 07. Just the video of the field storming. Will Stein, mobbed by Big Blue Nation and being interviewed, dedicates the win to the fans. Big Blue Nation and the state that he grew up in. It really does mean a lot to him. And everything that happened after the final seconds of that game is something that's going to live around for a while, dude. I'm sure you enjoyed watching everything over the last 24 hours or so.
1: And those fans got out there on the field so quick. I mean, those goalposts were down immediately.
0: Well, they were retractable, yeah. Right? So, you know, Jay Batt joined the KSR pregame show, kind of gave a wink and a nod when asked if Kentucky fans could storm the field. He said to do it responsibly, or safely may have been the word that he used on the pregame show.
1: Yep.
0: But those retractable things, they retracted immediately. They were Johnny on the spot on those.
1: Well, I would gladly pay LSU $500,000 to rush the field.
0: $500,000, yeah.
1: $500,000 now goes to LSU for rushing the field. But you know what? You got to. You take those moments. This is a big-time win for our program. LSU, you look at them on the road, man. They are, what, 0-7 now, I think, in their
0: they've
1: last?
0: They've struggled.
1: Yeah, they've really struggled on the road. But and then, of course, Rich Brooks being out there after the game and everything, that was just a really cool visual as well. I didn't get to see the drone show. Did that go off? I didn't see
0: that. They rescheduled.
1: Oh, they rescheduled it
0: with the weather. And that's another thing. Yeah. You had a hurricane slamming into the country, and somebody must have called the Etsy witch and said, please don't have any rain on this game because there is hardly any. So
1: yeah, no weather. We thought maybe it might come in and affect the game. The Power K was awesome to see, right? That Power
0: K. Uniforms looked great, didn't they? The two stripes on the helmet, the cats on the sleeve. It really fit with the big game atmosphere. And with Keeneland happening around the same time, it did, like, the city was alive. It did really feel like a big game atmosphere, and Kentucky was able to deliver. Now, 5-1 on the season. Again, two wins over the top 10. You could argue Kentucky has the best resume in college football right now.
1: Give me a better one, especially for 5-1 teams.
0: They're the best story in college football right now.
1: They're the talk of college football right now. They are the talk of college football.
0: Kentucky. And you can start to have these conversations now about the playoffs.
1: Yeah. Playoffs.
0: Jim Mora, playoffs back in the day. It's unbelievable. Kentucky now number 15 in the AP poll. And people are starting to have those conversations. And we'll be able to talk about it all week. We'd love to hear from you, 859-280-2287. Text us at 502-265-6656. Lane Kiffin got his hot yoga in before the game started.
1: Yeah, I would have made it cold. I would have turned that thermostat down to zero.
0: A little mad. I mean, I guess it's capitalism. You got to make a buck. But I was a little mad the city and everybody didn't stand tall against Lane. But look,
1: his money spends just like your money, just like my money,
0: That's true.
1: Like anybody, you know. Look, when it comes to business, they don't see purple and yellow. They see green. I understand it. You got to make money.
0: Well, all I saw was a sea of blue take over Kroger Field after the win on Saturday. And, man, just what an exciting season it's been so far, right? I mean, I know A&M lost again, but that was still a top 10 team on the road.
1: Don't care. Yeah,
0: in College Station. You can only beat who's in front of you. And when we looked at this schedule, again, by the way, a top 5 schedule in difficulty in all of college football, none of us had Kentucky sitting at 5-1 after the first 6 weeks. And now that really starts to build the excitement. Hell, Matt, Mario, and Ryan are going to be jumping in a car and driving to Norman, Oklahoma this week. Shaden, I think you're probably glad you're not making the trip out there. It's about 12 hours from here. Lexington.
1: Somebody just took a 13-hour trip back on, the last Thursday. No, I don't want another 12 or 13-hour trip in front of me. But, you know, speaking of Oklahoma, you know, teams that some of our teams coming up look like they could be easier games than what we thought going in. Oklahoma knocking off Texas over the weekend.
0: Let's talk about that. When on the other side of this break, there was a ton of interesting results in the SEC I want to get to. We also have the MLB playoffs going on today. A lot on the way, but we'll talk a lot of Kentucky football today. It is Shannon the Dude and Billy R. Sports here on the show before the show. We'll be right back.
1: It's Shannon the Dude, and to talk to me and Billy, give us a call on the Clark's Pup and Shop phone line at 859-280-2287.
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7: A dense fog advisory continues until 10 a.m. today. Sunshine mixed with clouds at times today, with daytime highs approaching 83. Winds out of the southwest, 5 to 10 miles per hour. Tonight, lows level off around 59. Clear skies tomorrow, daytime highs approaching 87. Temps well above average Wednesday and Thursday, with highs in the upper 80s. Slight chance for storms Thursday. From the Wayne Weather Center, I'm meteorologist Paul Trombley. Right now, 56.
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0: Welcome back. Monday edition of the KSR pre-show. Shannon's going to have me start spitting here playing Eminem. You'll lose yourself. This is the mindset I feel like Big Blue Nation has right now. After Kentucky starts 5-1 to the season, then it will now take on Oklahoma in Norman, Oklahoma, a place I don't know if Kentucky's ever played on the road before. So you have a lot of people making the trip, including a couple of our friends here on the KSR staff. Shane, let's talk a little bit about some of those scores throughout the SEC this weekend, because, you know, with the Kentucky being in the national conversation, you kind of got to look around and see what the other teams are doing. Oklahoma does beat the number one team in the country, Texas, in the Cotton Bowl, 27-24. Arch Manning, two bad interceptions late in this game. You think this is a good or a bad thing before the Cats take on Oklahoma that they get a big win like this?
1: Really, I don't think it makes a difference either way. I don't think that because they beat Texas, they're now going to look at Kentucky as a lesser opponent, especially now that Kentucky's 5-1 and playing as well as they are. So I don't know that that game really affects anything one way or the other. I mean, maybe it builds up their confidence a little bit. You may want to look at it from that aspect if you're really going to be reaching here. I just think it's going to be a really good game this upcoming weekend.
0: I think it builds to the excitement of the game, right? Yeah. I mean, Oklahoma fans could be checked out, but now they have all bought back in after a big win against the Texas Longhorns. South Carolina goes on the road and into the swamp and beats Florida 38-19.
1: What is going on with Florida, man?
0: Don't look up Brad White's name on Twitter. You are going to see Florida fans taking some shots. They are not happy with the former Kentucky defensive coordinator.
1: I don't understand what's happening there. You know, we thought at first, you know, is Florida going to be that good? Then they come out and they play great. Then they go, on the road in Missouri? Was that at home? Or was that at Florida or Missouri? Regardless, they got stomped by Missouri last week. And then at home, against South Carolina, that was the shocker of the day for me. I mean, even more so the Kentucky over LSU.
0: Yeah, I believe it was on the road against Missouri.
1: That's right.
0: John Summerall and his team found some early success, and we'll see the Kentucky Wildcats later this season in November. A couple other scores. Missouri beat A&M 27-6. After the game, Mike Elko called out the fan base, Shannon. Well, not just the fan base. He called out the vocal ones on social media and the website that covers Texas A&M. It would almost be like Will Stein calling out KSR for being negative.
1: Yeah.
0: Not the best thing to do after a loss against maybe an inferior team to some, or Missouri's actually pretty good this year, but after A&M's been struggling, Mike Elko takes the side of calling out a loyal fan base like the Tex Ag site. So I don't know if that was the best decision by him.
1: No, when you do that, you're losing, right? I mean, not only are you losing games, but you're losing the fan base as well. So I would say it's never a smart thing to do, especially going after the biggest part of the fan base, or, you know, like a website like KSR. Why would you want to go after the fans of a website or a radio show or anything like that?
0: You got to embrace the fans.
1: It's not going to work for you. I promise you.
0: No. And then remember, that website is the one that kind of rallied the troops to make sure Mark Stoops wasn't hired and that Mike Elko was. So you need to be careful who you're calling out, Mike.
1: Exactly.
0: And then one final score, Georgia beat Bama 20-17. It was a great game and then a hell of an ending, a no call pass interference in the end. And then a penalty called on a Bama player for shoving a guy in the face. He gets a personal foul penalty, and it costs Alabama the game. Mm-hmm. You saw Kalen DeBoer screaming at the kid, "You just cost us the game." And I couldn't help but feel bad for the kid. But what a stupid moment in a big game.
1: Exactly. Man. You can't let your emotions get the best of you. Clearly he did in that situation. And what's it worth? How'd that work out for you, you know? You end up losing the game because of that. So, you know, it's hard for me to feel bad for him because you decided to make that.
0: A bonehead play.
1: Yeah, you made that play in the moment.
0: You got to be better in those final moments, but it was a good end to that game. You can bet on all SEC football games on DraftKings Sportsbook.
1: Yes, you can. Promo code KSR. I actually spent some money yesterday on the Packers, which, by the way, how about my Packers?
0: Wow, just wow. Where did that come from?
1: Oh, my God. That was easy. Where's the easy button? You got a bell. I need an easy button in here.
0: That's right.
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0: We'll take our first call today, 592-802-2287. Anthony is on the line. Good morning, Anthony.
9: Good morning. Just want to say, man, what an incredible atmosphere that was. We were at that game, and for those listening, my dad and my sister, the father-daughter photo that's kind of going viral right now. And, man, what an incredible experience. In 2007, you know, dad was just so worn out from the game. He laid down on the field, and AP photographer just snapped that picture. And we got texted up through the game that they showed that picture in the first quarter on the broadcast. And afterwards, we stormed the field and, you know, we had to recreate it. And then Sister Caitlin decided to make a post and take the before and after picture. And it's kind of gone viral now. She's even had ESPN College Game Day producer reach out to her for more on that story. So it could be an upcoming topic on College Game Day. So we're just excited about it. And, man, what an awesome game.
1: Now, looking at that picture right now, that is awesome. So
0: wow, that's awesome.
1: All the way back in 2007. Nearly 20 years later, recreating the picture. That's really cool. Well, yeah, go ahead.
9: Yeah, dad's a super fan. He's missed 5 games since 1981. And so we've been going since, you know, we walk. And it's just, man, a full circle moment for us. So it's pretty awesome.
1: All right, Anthony, thanks for the call.
0: Yep, thank you, Anthony. Yeah, that's cool that your sister and dad were able to recreate that moment. That was just some of the pandemonium that you saw on Kroger Field after Big Blue Nation stormed the field. 5-star defensive lineman Kellen Hall was at the game. He was storming the field with the fans. You don't think that's a big boost to recruiting, Shannon?
1: Oh, yeah.
0: It was a huge recruiting weekend for Stein. Had some of the biggest recruits in the country in, and they saw a hell of a game.
1: Yeah.
0: So I got to think that helps.
1: Yep, and showed exactly that coaching style that I think obviously working out well for him, but really I think a good reason why we brought him in, like that aggressive play calling and really paying off when it matters, the last couple of weeks especially.
0: Absolutely. We also had a caller to the post game show that said the basketball that LSU uses to dunk after the big plays in their games allegedly might be going back to Bullitt County.
1: Oh, is that right? I saw that. I didn't know if that was like legit or what. But how about our fans coming out there? Look, here's the thing, LSU and every other team that comes into Kroger Field, if we beat your team and we rush the field, we're going to dunk on you too. Like the student, I guess the student assistants that were over there by the basketball goal that LSU had, their players dunking on it. One of our players or one of our fans went up and just dunked on the guy's face.
0: I saw that. They went right for it. I mean, we told them we were going to dunk on you after the win, and they did absolutely that.
1: Figuratively so and literally.
0: That was part of the fun after the Cats won that game. So we'll take a break. 859-280-2287. Much more on the way here on the KSR Pre-Show.
10: Sports. How are you, Kentucky? I'm Scott Fitzgerald. Let's jump into it with some NFL yesterday from South Beach.
11: Burrow drops back to throw, looking right, throws right. A diving attempt near the pylon. And the touchdown for Tanner Hudson. He went airborne, came away with the football, and came down in the end zone near the forward pylon.
10: Bengals are heading into the bye week on a high note. They beat Miami 31-24. Joe Burrow throwing four touchdown passes. Cincinnati, after the bye week, will be back to action, traveling to Baltimore. The University of Kentucky is climbing the college football rankings to number 17 in the latest coaches poll after stunning 10th-ranked LSU 35-34 in overtime. Kentucky went for two and got it, securing its biggest win of the season. Head coach Will Stein speaking to folks throughout the Commonwealth of Kentucky.
12: This is for the state of Kentucky. This is for everybody that grew up just like me, a Wildcat fan, and really excited for those people.
10: Next up, the Wildcats face Oklahoma in Norman. The Sooners coming off a massive rivalry win of its own, knocking off top-ranked Texas. Louisville Cardinals are back to work today on a high note after their 44-20 win over Florida State. Louisville turn its attention to Saturday night as they hit the road for Syracuse, opening up as an 11.5-point favorite. Kentucky basketball is filling out Mark Pope's coaching staff with an international recruiting boost. The Wildcats are hiring Alfred Aboya, the former coach of the NBA Academy Africa in Senegal. Aboya also coached in the NBA's G League. He coached the Iowa Wolves and the Cameron national team. He played college basketball at UCLA, helping the Bruins to win 123 games from 2005 to 2009. And to horse racing, there's encouraging news surrounding one of the favorites for the Breeders' Cup Sprint at Keeneland. 3-year-old standout Englishman returned to the works over the weekend after missing a session with a hoof issue. Trainer Cherie DeVoe says he came out and breezed in good shape. Englishman owns grade one wins at the Woody Stevens and Alan Jerkins, posting some of the fastest speed figures in North America this year. Have a great Monday. I'm Scott Fitzgerald.
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0: me now? Welcome back. KSR pre-show. The final two-point conversion in which Kenny Minchie scores on the quarterback draw, which was not the play call, by the way. That was supposed to be a quick pass. Minchie ended up drawing it himself. But Shannon, like in the video that I saw, he kind of gets it, like he kind of finds one of the cameras and he looks directly into it.
1: Yes.
0: I mean, in some of the great videos that have come out of this, when maybe the one of all time is Kenny Minchie staring directly into the camera as he scores and kind of gives a Michael Jordan shrug before his team hugs.
1: I'm glad you brought that up because I was actually about to say the same thing. See, this what you and I have been doing the show
0: look
1: now
0: at
1: for, what, 5 years? Is October, what is our anniversary, by the way?
0: It's this week is going to be our five-year anniversary. What we started in 2021.
1: Oh, okay. Well, I'll look forward to my gift that you're going to get. But anyway, I'm bringing up that camera angle of Kenny Minchie running directly towards the camera, then kind of shrugging his shoulders and looking right at the camera. It reminded me of like the 90s sitcoms, you know, like when you would watch Full House or Family Matters and they would introduce like the characters while mm-hmm. the theme song is playing. Like there would be Carl Winslow, you know, and he'd be, you know, sweeping up the floor. Then he looks into the camera and smiles. And it says, you
0: catch
1: know,
0: him in the act.
1: Yeah. And it would say, like, you know, and Steve Urkel would be like trying to push in his way to get into the house of the Winslows. And then he would look at the camera and wave and it would say, Jaleel White. That reminded me of Kenny Minchie right there, like his beauty shot. That's what we call it in wrestling. After you win the match, you get your beauty shot. You know, the camera comes right at your face, you look at it, and you get your beauty shot. That was Kenny Minchie's beauty shot right there.
0: It was.
1: Yeah.
0: I think Mario has a new video idea. I think we need a Full House intro for the KSR guys. You know, I'll be working on the computer, and then we can do a slow turn to the cam in a soft smile.
1: See, like
0: right?
1: Matt,
0: or a wave.
1: Let's see. Let's try to write this right now.
0: Okay.
1: So Matt would be like in the studio eating a muffin, and then he looks up and he's got muffin crumbles all over his face, and this is Matt Jones.
0: Yeah, exactly.
1: And then let's see. You would be probably out on a golf course or something, right?
0: That's fine. Yeah.
1: You hit a drive and it looks at you. That's Billy.
0: And I'll like turn back a little bit. Yep. And give us a smile.
1: Ryan's would be like he is getting pulled over by a cop and the cop hands him the speeding ticket. And then Ryan looks right at the camera and he goes, Ryan Lemon. Let's see. Let's keep going
0: absolutely.
1: Here. What's Drew's? Drew's got the baby, so Drew's probably...
0: Drew is holding a baby or working hard. He's always on his laptop blogging for Kentucky Sports Radio.
1: Drew is typing away on his laptop, writing a story for KentuckySportsRadio.com. Then he looks over to the side. There's the camera. He smiles. Drew Franklin.
0: And we know what Mario's doing. His head's down in his phone. It's unbelievable. He does all those video editings on his phone. You know, some people would take photos or videos and then transfer it to a PC. He is always using his iPhone.
1: Now, the question is, what is mine? Because I thought of everybody else's, but mine. You have to come up with mine.
0: I think you need to be on your knees in the pumpkin patch doing a little gardening.
1: And then you kind of do a
0: soft turn.
1: I wouldn't work this year because the pumpkin patch was empty.
0: Well, they don't need to know
1: that. I came up empty. We'd have to CGI the pumpkins in there.
0: I'm giving that idea to Mario.
1: How about this one? I'm taking a sip of Shannon the Dude's brew.
0: Oh, there it is.
1: And then I look over and I put cheers. The camera.
0: Look at that marketing, even when we're doing just videos on the Twitter page.
1: Right.
0: Well, one thing I did like was that the official Kentucky football team account tweeted the final score graphic as if it was the Kenny Minchie tweet in the LSU locker room, Shannon. After all of that, after that entire week of the fake AI quote, they put the final score in the video screen as it would look like in the LSU locker room. So
1: fair play there. Yeah, I don't know whose decision that was, but brilliant. Well done job there. And I applaud that.
0: 859-280-2287. Joey is on the phone lines. Good morning, Joey.
17: Good morning. I've heard a lot of people talking about and remembering 2007. I just wanted to remind everyone about 1977 season. When Kentucky went 9-1 and finished ranked 7th in the nation. So another anniversary to celebrate.
1: There you go. Billy, you remember that, right? 1977.
0: I don't remember that. I've heard a lot about it, but I like the numerology. Joey, you think the Cats have a chance to do something like that this year?
17: I don't see why not. Not after the beginning of the season. We weren't expected to do it in 77.
1: Yeah. I can guarantee you we won't go 9-1. because we play 12 games.
17: All right. So, okay.
0: A good guarantee there from Shannon. Absolutely.
1: Yeah.
0: All right, Joey, anything else?
17: No, that's all.
0: Okay.
1: All right.
17: Thank
1: you.
17: Have a good day.
1: All right, you too. Thanks for listening.
0: We had one person on the text line said, if we make the playoffs, I'm getting I Love Will Stein tatted on my chest, Shannon. So that's, I feel like that's kind of the mindset that many have right now.
1: If we go
0: to
1: the playoffs, all right.
0: You look around nationally and there was one that had Kentucky playing Texas in the first round of the college football playoffs.
1: Yeah.
0: I think CBS had a matchup against Indiana in one game. Look, it's early, folks. I get it. But let us dream a little bit, right? I mean, this is what we do this for, right? This is why you watch sports, is for the chance for something like this to happen, to bring communities together. And Shannon, I can't but help but dream like some of the other fans are right now.
1: The fact that we're even in the conversation midway through the season for a playoff spot is just crazy. No, again, nobody thought that going in. We thought best case scenario, this team goes 6-6. Did we have maybe one person say 7-5? I mean, 7-5 was a reach. Now, I mean, it's well within our reach. 7-5 feels like, again, that would be great, but you're already at 5-1. If you only win two more games the rest of the season, that would kind of be like, well, that second half of the season was kind of a letdown. But here we are, man, 5-1 in the playoff talk. It could happen. It could happen.
0: This is the first year of a head coach that is one of Big Blue Nation, right? Somebody that grew up going to the games. His dad played in the Power K. So I can't help but think that not only the success that's coming this year, but even after this year, Kentucky set up really well.
1: After what Indiana did last year, they proved anything can happen. You know, college football for the longest time, it was sort of ran by your Alabamas, your Ohio States, the blue bloods of football, right? And you could take it to the bank. One of those four or five teams was probably going to win it every season. And then Indiana comes out of nowhere last year, goes undefeated, wins the national championship. Which, by the way, did you watch their game against Nebraska?
0: What a collapse. That one. What a collapse by Nebraska.
1: Yeah, they nearly lost that one. But I still don't know if Indiana is for real yet. You know, I still don't know. We'll find out. They play Ohio State this Saturday, so we'll find out.
0: We had some great college football games this week. It felt like a little bit of the witching hour when those first games ended around the 3:30 mark. So some great finishes. Shannon, we also got some news when it comes to the Kentucky men's basketball world. You know, there's an exhibition game this Friday, right? I mean, it's kind of snuck up, I think, on all of us. They take on Travis Ford and Little Rock on Friday at 7 p.m. But UK men's basketball has hired Alfred Aboya as its final assistant coach. Last week, the NBA shut down NBA Africa, and Alfred Aboya was one of the coaches affiliated with NBA Africa. He's been known to develop some of the top big man talent to come out of the continent, and that's why possibly you saw a 7'5" center at Keeneland with Mark Pope on Friday, dude. You know, we've been questioning whether they were going to fill that assistant spot. Now, Alfred Aboya is going to be the one filling it.
1: Was it just last week or the week before Mark Pope was talking about that he liked his coaching staff the way it was? I think he mentioned the word synergy. He didn't really want to mess with that by hiring in another assistant coach just for the sake of doing it. But now, 2 weeks later, here we are.
0: That's right.
1: Seems like a good hire, though. You know,
0: A week ago, we're good. You know, we like our group here. And now Mark hiring a new assistant. Now, maybe that falls in line with them shutting down that NBA Africa and this guy being available. But this seems like a piece to maybe get some of the best recruits in the country when it comes to some of the big men operating there. So exciting news for Kentucky basketball, but we'll have plenty of time to talk about them as we get ready for that exhibition game on Friday. People are still excited about Kentucky football, and rightly so after this big start. Let's take another call, 859-280-2287. Lex is on the line. Good morning, Lex.
18: Good morning. I was just calling in to talk about some of the demons we exercised this weekend. I was at the Bluegrass Miracle as an 11-year-old, and my wife took a picture of me sitting down with my hands, my face in my hands as the 2-point conversion happened, just because as an 11-year-old kid, I knew, like, gosh, anything can happen, but we came out on the other side of that one.
0: How far they've come. Right, Lex? I mean,
18: how far they've come. Yeah.
0: Yeah, absolutely. What else you got for us?
18: That's about it, man. Just that, the light show going into the fourth quarter, that was the coolest thing I've ever seen at Kroger Field. I stormed the field in 97 as an 8-year-old when we beat Alabama. And that, I mean, Saturday was up there with the the best game I've ever been to at Kroger Field. Hats off to UK Athletics for the environment.
0: I think a lot would agree with you, Lex. We appreciate the call. We saw the national anthem. Be sung by the entire crowd. We had somebody sing kind of the first couple verses and then let the crowd take over. That was a good moment. And then as the fans are celebrating on the field, Tyler Childers' I'm Yourn was playing. I felt like that was that was good for the moment too, dude. So I enjoyed that.
1: They've done a really good job, I think, just with the, and I haven't been to a game in person to, you know, just FYI, but I think that overall, from what I've seen, from what I've heard from the fans, they've done a really good job mixing up the music selection. You know, for a long time, that was a big complaint. The music just sucks at Kroger Field. I think they've done a really good job with that, changing up the walkout song and everything, and just really making it a fun atmosphere to be in. And it definitely
0: and the catwalks had pop, too. I mean, UK Athletics has had KSR set up at two catwalks this year, and it was electric. You had the Kentucky mascot dressed up as Tiger King. And so, like, that was an awesome moment, too. So I absolutely love the new era that Kentucky finds themselves in. And there's nothing that embodies that better as the postgame show was the number one podcast episode in America over the weekend, dude. How about that?
1: There you go, man. How does it feel to be a part of that?
0: Well, it's an honor. It is. And you could kind of feel that excitement from the callers Saturday night. I think I got out of there about 2 a.m. after all the excitement, and downtown Lexington was alive. It was one of those nights that it was definitely be a good night to go out.
1: Did we have any callers in tears? I feel like after a late game.
0: Oh, yeah.
1: Saturday night, you beat LSU. Everybody's rushing the field. Were there people
0: it means a lot. Yeah. We had somebody to call in the final segment that lost their sister and had to put their dog down.
1: Sports can
0: create that escape, right? Yeah. It can really help during these trying times. So definitely one, if you haven't already, go back and listen to that one on podcast. Speaking of Kentucky game days, the perfect place to watch Kentucky game days is Gaddytown on Nicholasville Road. That's right. If you go on a Kentucky game day and use promo code KSR, you get a free 3,000 game credit card with your purchase of a buffet. So if you eat some of the best pizza in town or the best salad bar in town, you can get a 3,000 game credit card, which is a little under $10 in value on Kentucky game days when you use promo code KSR. We've talked about the many widescreen TVs that they have there. It's perfect to watch some college football action or the NFL games. And then they also have a movie theater room if you want to drop your kids off, or the arcade, which is a ton of fun. Try to beat my football toss score there at Gaddytown on Nicholasville Road. Promo code KSR. Game days at Gaddytown are the place to be. We need to take a break. We'll be right back. One segment remains on this Monday edition of the KSR Pre-Show.
1: It's Shannon the Dude, and to talk to me and Billy, give us a call on the Clark's Pup and Shop phone line at 859-280-2287.
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0: it out. Well, so
1: thank you very much, Polson's. I appreciate that. I need it. A little touch up.
0: I know you're running into curbs and things like that, so you know, we're here to help you out.
1: Yeah, sure. That happens. You got a black one, too? I need a black one and one that's an anvil color one. I think that's the one they've got for you to give me.
0: I need some headlamp restoration. That's what I need. It kind of just fogs up after a while, and that's something that Polson's can do as well. So Big thank you to them for sponsoring the KSR pre-show. Let's get back to the phones, 859-280-2287. Our guy John Short's been patiently waiting, and we've had some other sports besides football happen over the weekend. Let's hear about it. John, good morning.
2: Good morning, everybody. You're a great American.
1: You're a great American, John.
2: A great win we had in football and volleyball because we won, and we swept Louisiana State in volleyball, but we beat Mississippi 3-1.
0: That's right. LSU and Ole Miss over the weekend.
1: John, did you have Kentucky going 5-1 to start the season?
2: I thought it'd be 6-0.
3: Oh, that's right. Yeah, that's right.
0: You didn't have 5-1 because he had 6-0.
1: That's right. Yeah. There you go. Of course.
2: Well, I didn't think we were 5-1. I thought we'd be 6-0. That's how we win the whole championship in the playoffs. Here's what I think can make the playoffs in the Coastal playoffs. Kentucky, Vanderbilt, Georgia, Alabama, Auburn, South Carolina, Mississippi State, Louisiana State, Arkansas, and two Texas schools. Make the college football playoff.
1: John Short says, to heck with all the other conferences out there. Let's just make it the SEC Invitational and just do the whole playoffs with the SEC. I get it. Yeah, that's what John wants, basically an SEC tournament. That's what he
0: wants. Might be tough for Vandy, John, but I'm sure there may be about four or five teams to make the playoffs from the SEC, so hopefully Kentucky can be one of them.
2: Yes, if only college World Series, it would be Kentucky, Vanderbilt, Georgia, Alabama, Auburn, South Carolina, Mississippi, Mississippi State.
1: That's right, John.
0: John needs a Mark Pope SEC tournament win more than anybody, I think. Shannon, is what I'm hearing out of this.
2: Okay, thank you.
1: All right, we'll see you, Johnny.
0: Thank you, John.
1: See you later.
0: All right, well, let's keep taking some calls. It looks like Vaughn is up next. Good morning, Vaughn.
4: Hello. I just wanted to make a correction to Shannon there. You guaranteed they wouldn't finish 9-1. Well, you got to get to 9-1 to get to 11-1 or 12-1. So want to think about that a little bit.
1: No, they wouldn't finish. I'm on John Short's side. They wouldn't finish 9-1. I said they would. I didn't say they couldn't get to 9-1. They wouldn't finish 9-1.
4: No, you just said they. You guaranteed they wouldn't be 9-1, and I know you were thinking they wouldn't finish 9-1, but they got to get to 9-1 to get to 11-1 or 12-1.
1: Well, look, man, if they get to 11-1 or 12, whatever it is,
0: they get to 9-1.
4: Yeah,
0: we're gonna be dancing in the street.
1: Exactly, we'll be burning more than couches at that point. So,
4: exactly. You all have a good day. Want to chime in. Thank you.
1: Thanks, Vaughn.
0: Yeah, this is everybody's continuing to celebrate the big win. I also had a celebration video. Shannon, did you see that?
1: No.
0: I'm getting hate on my celebration video.
1: Hold on, your celebration video. I saw the one the week before where you're in the studio with Mario.
0: Yeah.
1: What's Mario doing in the studio? Is he coming there to do like this?
0: Well, that was a road game, so he was just kind of doing his own thing. So he ended up coming over and watching the game with me while he worked.
1: All right, let me find your video.
0: You know, Mario was like, Billy, I need you to film again. The people need to see your reaction.
1: Yeah.
0: And this is, you know, a reminder, I'm working while this is happening right now. And Mario just came in, and he's dancing in the studio. I am a professional, okay? I am working on the 11-hour broadcast. Uh-huh. It is a long day, so I cannot just, like, you know, start tearing things down from the walls.
1: I see this one here from LSU of you dancing, jumping up and down. All that's missing is your little pom-poms.
0: No, not that one. Not that one. There's a newer one. I guess you got to go to my reposts or the KSR The Show that tweeted it out. It's also on Instagram, too.
1: Oh, here we go. I see it. Okay. You're just kind of pacing. You got the Surrender Cobra.
0: A lot of mentions of my biceps in that video, too, Mario.
1: Can barely see them.
0: I was hitting the gym a little bit, and I have been, by the way.
1: Okay, yeah. Well, it wasn't as good as the other one the week before. It's kind of lackluster.
0: What do you mean? I thought I was more. I had more energy in this one than I did the week before.
1: I don't know about that. I don't know.
0: Well, people seem to think I should start tearing TVs down off the wall after a win.
1: No. You're trying to produce the radio show. You have to like remain a little bit composed, right?
0: Exactly. Yeah. That's right. Well, if they keep winning overtime victories, we'll just have to keep filming our reactions. We'll get one from you next week, too, Shannon.
1: You want to squeeze one more in here?
0: Yeah, let's do it. Lee's on the line. Yep. Lee, we got like 60 seconds.
5: Oh, yes, sir. I just had a quick question.

0: You know, or if you could get maybe Matt to elaborate on the Alex Safari, when the next hearing will be on that.
1: Yeah, sure. Because I don't have a clue on that. I thought that was over. I mean, by the time we get a decision on this, which I thought was already made, Billy, we would already be probably into the playoffs at that point.
2: Well, that's why Godfrey and Barnes playing as well as they did was so crucial with the linebacker or inside linebacker depth. So a big hat tip to them and a hat tip to DraftKings.
1: That's right. 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
2: All right. Rays Guardians tonight. Let's go Rays. I know you're on the bandwagon with me, Shannon. Let's do it. We got the MLB playoffs going too.
1: Brewers bandwagon. They won last night.
2: It's all about the Rays. KSR is coming up next. We'll talk to you tomorrow.
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7: A dense fog advisory continues until 10 a.m. today. Mainly clear skies today with a high of 83. Southwest winds 5 to 10 miles per hour. Tonight, lows around 59. Bright sunshine expected tomorrow. Daytime highs approaching 87. Temperatures well above average Wednesday and Thursday with highs in the upper 80s. Slight chance of thunderstorms Thursday. From the Wayne Weather Center, I'm meteorologist Paul Trombley. Currently...
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10: We're learning about a police chase in Floyd County that led to the arrest of Franklin Jamar Brooks. It happened last Saturday as Floyd County deputies tried pulling Brooks over. He allegedly refused to stop and started the chase. During said pursuit, Brooks was reportedly spotted tossing items out of his vehicle. They were later recovered and determined to be illegal drugs, including fentanyl. Those deputies would reportedly find more in his vehicle. Brooks will be arraigned sometime today. It's 12 and a half years in prison for Genghis Khan Ali Stevenson. He was caught with over 250 grams of fentanyl at the Cincinnati-Norfolk, Kentucky International Airport 2 years ago before he could board a flight to Los Angeles. DEA reports indicate that amount of fentanyl can kill up to 125,000 people. Stevenson reportedly has a violent criminal history that includes robbery and carjacking. He'll also have 5 years supervised release once he's out of prison. Boyd County deputies Thursday arrest three men who allegedly tried delivering contraband to Ashland's Federal Correctional Institution. A suspicious vehicle inside the dog park near the complex drew the attention of the deputies, where James Chadwell, James Collins, and Tony Ramos were inside. They reportedly found such items like crystal meth, cannabis, tobacco, and alcoholic products, and cell phones in their vehicle. Chadwell, Collins, and Ramos each faced contraband, controlled substance possession, and drug paraphernalia possession charges. A great Saturday night in Lexington with the Wildcats upset win against then number 10 LSU. But some bad news, UK was fined $500,000 by the SEC. It's a violation of their access to competition area policy, which only allows fans to enter the field of play after all visiting team personnel and game officials leave. That fine goes straight to LSU's pockets. I'm Lee Mowen.
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0: Sports.
1: Welcome, everyone. It is Kentucky Sports Radio Monday, October the 12th. I am Matt Jones. It is Columbus Day here. Didn't even know. Somebody wrote me and said, hey, you guys doing a show tomorrow? I didn't even know that was an option.
2: What, banks closed today?
1: I would assume so. Don't banks close on Columbus
2: Day? Is there mail today?
1: Maybe not. I don't know. I haven't thought about
3: it. Trash come today?
1: It's a great question. This is the
4: kind
1: least.
4: Of stamp?
1: This is the least. It's the least cared about holiday there is. Clark's Puppet Shop phone line 859-280-2287. 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If you call TJ, I'll make them pay. This is just a celebration day. This is going to be 2 hours of just remembering, talking about what happened Saturday night with Kentucky's overtime win, 35-34 against LSU. One of the more exciting Kentucky football nights of all time. Not in my lifetime, I would say. You know, you hit things at different stages. Those 07 wins hit hard. But I don't know. For this one, I'm not going to put it number one. I want to give the perspective of time. But it's up there because it was such a fun night. A win with so many epic moments. Beating Lane Kiffin. Walking off 5-1. Everyone I know is trying to figure out how they get to Norman, Oklahoma, which is something none of us thought we would ever do.
2: Very true.
1: Just a magical evening. I talked a lot about the game on the post-game show, so I want to just talk for a second, those of us, about the experience of the night. I would like to hear how you watched the game, I guess, so that we all, because we all have our story. I watched the game at my house, pacing back and forth like a wild man. I mean, I went outside in my neighborhood and just did a quick lap around that little. No, I did. I was running.
2: Did you? Your little loop around the neighborhood?
1: My little loop around the neighborhood. I did a quick run
2: at midnight.
3: You have the running laps like you're on the team.
1: I know. And I was really tired at the end of it. But I did a quick lap between the third and fourth quarter and came back and then just pacing back and forth when he kept missing the kicks. I guess I'm getting soft. I was just like, someone give him a hug. And then when we won, I think I touched the ceiling. You know where my house is.
2: Oh, my goodness, yeah.
1: You know how high that ceiling is. I think I jumped up and touched the ceiling.
2: I'm going to doubt you touched that ceiling. That's way up there.
1: I think I did. I even was like, Mario, just come over here and puke again.
2: Pick your spot.
1: It was amazing. Drew, I saw where you were.
5: Yeah, I lost
1: your
5: my voice a little bit.
1: Your video of losing your voice, it was absolutely great.
5: I didn't know my voice could get that high-pitched as it was cracking there. I had a wedding, but I mentioned this before. They're both from Canada, and I had never met the bride before. And she DM'd me on Instagram. She heard my radio comments a few weeks ago and said, you can bring a TV if you Americans keep it down. And, don't be a distraction.
1: Yeah, well, I bet that didn't keep it down.
5: I actually felt bad. We brought a big TV. It's a small venue. And at one point, the dance floor was empty. And, it is just a sea of people gathered around the
1: terrible.
5: TV.
1: That's terrible. I feel bad.
5: But we did have a lot of fun. It was with a bunch of people I love. You know, I would have loved being at Kroger Field. But I was with all my buddies having a few cold pops and watching that mayhem together. So we had an absolute blast. I had arrangements to get to the stadium, but when we were leaving the venue, we were about to go to overtime. I'm like, I'm not getting caught on Waller Avenue in a car while this is going on. So we just walked to a bar next door.
2: I was in the press box at Kroger Field, sitting by my good friend Alan Keller.
1: Did the press box cheer?
2: Well, I left at halftime.
1: Oh, well, it's not exactly the same. I mean, I left before the halftime, the game wasn't over.
2: Yeah, Yoga Girl and I were supposed to go to the game together. Tickets didn't work out. She's watching it by herself. I said, I'm going to go home and watch the second half with her. I felt bad.
1: That's like you couldn't get in? You don't have enough pull, Ryan Lemon, to get in the game?
2: Not for that. I got my press pass. I couldn't get her in.
1: So, you went to the game.
2: Yeah.
1: And just left her at home.
2: Yes. That's why.
1: Tickets fell through. You said, I'm still going. You just sit here.
2: Yes. That's why I left at halftime to go watch the second half with her.
1: Boyfriend of the year.
3: Yeah, he is.
2: That's why I left to When's go watch day? The rest of the game with her. I felt bad. She's at home watching myself.
1: The fact that you only went to the first half means it's good.
2: Correct.
1: Okay.
2: Yeah, because we were already out there.
1: I don't know if that's true, though.
2: We were already out there doing the pregame show, so I just stayed, you know, got the free meal.
1: Let her stay by herself.
2: Yeah.
1: Give her some me time.
2: But then when I show up at the end of the third quarter, she's like, oh, you're so sweet. You came to watch the game with me. I scored a lot of brownie points by coming back to see her.
1: Okay. Yeah. Well, she kept her expectations low.
2: She did.
1: And then you exceeded them.
2: Yeah. Yeah.
1: Okay. Well, that's good.
5: You made sure she was real lonely during the first half. So when you showed up.
2: So it really makes an impact.
1: Well, I mean, we could talk about the details of the game. It was a back and forth chess match between two of the smartest coaches, I think, in college football. And I think, Drew, ours outsmarted theirs. I think we got in Lane's head.
2: Yeah.
1: I do.
2: There's no doubt.
1: I think we got in Lane's head. I think the combination, there are a few moments, I think his head cracked when we scored at halftime. He did not think he got in. I mean, he got in. You could argue that they could forward progress at some point was stopped, but they didn't blow it dead.
5: I can't argue it. I support officiating. Anyone listening to this show knows we're
1: big on officials.
5: They got tough jobs, guys. Let's not criticize them.
1: We're big on officials.
5: So I think the right thing was happening.
1: Did you see Lane whined about that yesterday?
2: Oh, my goodness.
1: He put out a quote where he said, you know, the ref said to me, we just can't do it right now. There's too much at stake. First of all, I don't believe a ref said that. But if a ref said that, that ref should smack Lane in the face. That was supposed to be an inside conversation.
5: Yeah, that was us.
1: That was just us.
5: I don't believe it, though.
2: I don't believe he said that.
1: You don't believe he said you think he's just making it up?
2: I think Lane is 100% making that up.
5: If I'm a ref, I don't owe you anything.
1: Yeah.
5: I'm not going to be like, hey, man, the moment got to me. No, I wouldn't say that. Like, I made
1: the call.
5: Because
1: it'll get used against you. Yeah.
2: Well, what ref would say that knowing that would probably, he'd lose his job?
1: And, so I think that got in his head. My mom was here yesterday, and she said every time that they showed that Lane Kiffin, he was either yelling or looking miserable. And he kind of was.
2: Yes, he was.
1: He either had a snarl on his face like he was smelling a fart, or he was whining. You know, for somebody who's such an alpha, oh, I can do whatever I want. And then he's just
3: Is he an alpha, though? He's doing hot yoga. How alpha is that?
1: Well, that's true. I think he thinks he's an alpha because he's going out and getting all these women, and he's like, I do what I want. But you're right. He is sort of an emotional. He is doing hot yoga.
3: Yeah. The timeout chess match between Will Stein and
1: I want to get to that.
2: Yeah,
1: that was great. So I think the second thing that broke his brain was him deciding to punt.
2: No doubt.
1: Lane Kiffin does not punt there.
2: I was shocked.
1: Lane Kiffin does not punt there. And if I'm him, I was sitting there thinking he needs to go for it. Because even if we get the ball at the 50, our kicker can't make anything. Right? So he's probably good. Now, in his mind, he was probably thinking, the only thing that kills me here is a touchdown. And if I give him to it at the 50, maybe they score a touchdown. But the old Lane Kiffin goes for it, Drew. And I think he didn't go for it because I think he was worried that Stein would go and score. And I think they broke his brain.
5: Yeah, I have questions about Lane as a head coach, but he's a great offensive coordinator. And I thought that guy has a play to get 1 yard. Of all people, some guy likes to gamble. He should be able to go out and convert a 4th-and-1 with this roster, and he surrendered.
1: And the game's over. The game is over if he gets it.
2: Because earlier in the game, they ran a couple of those trick plays, you know, the halfback pass and then reverse. But I think you were exactly right. I think Will Stein got in his head enough where he chickened out and punted it away.
1: I was thinking
3: by the time they get back to within field goal range, it will be such a long kick, and this kicker's been struggling. He's going to miss it. We're going to win the game.
1: That's probably what he thought. Yep. But again, I think if you're a coach, you have to sit there and think, well, what do their fans want me to do? I need to do the opposite. And I wanted him to punt. I didn't want him to go for it. Because I thought they'd get it.
2: Yes.
5: Yeah, you paid Sam Levitt, a scrambling quarterback. You have an offensive mind as your head coach. You have talent everywhere. And you're like,
1: we can't
5: go get a yard.
1: He's going to regret that. Because I actually do think they probably would have gotten it. And he didn't.
2: And so then they win the game. They get so it. They win the game.
1: Then as we're driving down there, Shannon, I can't even enjoy the drive. I'm just thinking this poor kicker. He's going to miss another one.
3: Yeah.
1: He's going to miss. And I'm just like. I'm thinking, my friend Miles Butler tells the story about he missed the A&M kick. and all the stuff that happened to him, including it got so bad a girl matched with him on Tinder just to tell him how bad he was missing the kick.
3: Oh, no. That's an all-time troll move.
5: That's an all-time.
3: I respect it.
1: She matched him, and he was like, all right, well, here's a good thing to check. And then she got on there and goes, "How are you the guy that missed that kick?" And just absolutely.
5: He probably thought, well, this app is safe. I'm not getting on Twitter or anything else, but I can at least check out this app.
1: So I'm thinking now times that by three with Zuagi.
2: No doubt.
1: But then he makes it. Got to give him a lot of. I mean, I obviously missed it. We could have conversations about whether that guy should be the kicker long term, but a lot of guts to make that. And he made it right down the middle. No problem.
5: And I liked the coaching of lifting his chin up after he missed two. Like, we're good. Don't sweat it. What is it? One. Next play.
1: Next play.
2: Yeah, you could read his lips. Coach Stein said, "You're a baller, man. Keep your head up."
5: We'll never know, but I bet that really helped clear his brain.
1: I bet it did, too.
2: No doubt.
1: I bet it did, too. I'd love to have had a camera just on him as he's realizing this is going to come down to me. Shannon, I would have crawled into a hole. I mean, we'll remember that kid's name forever.
2: Yep.
1: Right? Like everybody's going to remember Zuagi. Better or worse, like forever.
2: How many of us were about to throw up when he walked out there for that third attempt?
1: And then they
2: attempt.
1: Called timeout.
3: Yeah. Made him think about it a little bit
1: longer.
3: And
1: I was like, you're being mean, Lane. let him kick it.
3: He really was a heel in this game.
1: He really,
3: with the timeouts and like the complaining.
1: Oh, he was such a heel. Yeah. Such a heel. And I was like, well, just let him kick. Stop it.
3: You know, when you're a kicker, though, a lot of times it feels like you're barely on the team. You don't really practice with the rest of the team.
1: Yes.
3: Nobody really cares about you until they really need you. And then if you miss it, they really hate you.
1: And then there's this whole thing about don't talk to him.
3: Right.
1: So they just show him. He's just standing there by himself.
3: He's the
1: coolest
3: guy in the entire stadium.
1: Oh, my gosh. Yeah. Poor kid. All right. So he makes the kick. Then we go to overtime. As soon as we win the toss, everyone knows.
2: We're going for two.
1: We're going for two. Like, my immediate thing is, all right, well, we're going for two. I think LSU would have scored the next 10 times they had the ball, just the way it was going. So then it was like, all right, well, we scored. Darby, what a catch. It's kind of gotten lost, but he fought for 10 extra yards.
5: He's so good.
1: He's
5: that
1: so good.
5: That little dude was dragging people.
1: He was just absolutely dragging people down the thing. Baxter scores, and then it comes time for the two-point conversion. The back-and-forth chest, Shannon, with those guys.
3: Yeah.
1: I mean, they both, so again, this is where he out-coached him. They both were trying to outsmart each other.
2: Sure.
1: And Stein was smarter because he puts those guys out there. And I assume they're trying to draw them offsides. We're not running this play with Willie Rodriguez and three dudes. And I think Lane probably knew that. But there came a point that, like, Stein, he was like, maybe this dude has something on me.
2: Yeah.
1: I can't risk it. That's, I think, what happened, Drew. I think he was like, I don't think they're running this. Maybe that dude has something. And then he called timeout.
2: Little glimpse of doubt in his brain. He called timeout.
1: And once he called timeout, okay, now Stein knows they can try to draw him off sides, and then they can call timeout. Didn't end up working. But now, you know, Lane's like, well, I thought he was going to do this, and then they did this, and now we're doing this. And then they come out in that spread thing, and I don't know anything about football, but I always look for whoever's going to cover the quarterback. I was like, they don't have anybody on the quarterback.
2: Wide open.
1: And then he just walks in.
2: And that wasn't the play they called, right?
1: Stein says that's not what they called.
5: If you just look at their defense, I mean, their linebacker number 6 has his arms in the air. He doesn't know where he's supposed to be.
1: And they don't have a timeout because they've already used it.
5: Yes. He did nothing. He was just, I mean, he did as much as I did on the play. I mean, he was just standing there watching everybody. And you had 5 blockers, best offensive line in the SEC maybe, on 4 defensive linemen and no one else really rushing. I mean, it was Kenny Minchie had to have been licking his lips at what was in front of him.
1: And our interior linemen split and knocked their guys. And you look, you're exactly right. I saw a clip online where there was a coach showing how the 2 linebackers who would have been in charge of getting Minchie both had their hands up like they didn't know what to do.
2: Uh-huh.
1: And again, because Stein had gotten in his head, he didn't have a timeout.
2: Yep.
1: And then it was what it was. And then, of course, at the end, the last shot of Lane's him whining at somebody going, and then we end up winning the game. And I loved it. One of maybe my favorite win, just in terms of excitement. I start running around, jumping, like I said, touch the ceiling. And you know, I've been pretty good. I've been trying to, like, be on my phone less. Been pretty good about it. Yesterday was a setback. I just sat and read, watched videos like all day. I couldn't stop.
2: That's it. All those
1: reaction videos
2: yes.
1: and every. I couldn't stop. I couldn't stop finally because it was so fun and awesome. And like we're going to do Cover Zero. The games didn't get a lot of attention. I was watching videos. Mario with his tank top on campus, being like, "What up, bro?" Doing his thing.
5: Yeah, what
1: thing.
5: Was that Pat McAfee look you had going on there?
1: He was like,
5: there.
1: "Pat, the black tank top." I didn't know what was happening.
3: On top of a roof at one point.
1: Yeah, I mean, where Mario was on a roof?
5: When I got home pretty late, everybody went to bed. I said, "I'm going to sit on the porch because I didn't get to do a lot of scrolling on Twitter." I'm not kidding you. I saw the sun come up. I got in bed at 5:30 on Sunday morning.
1: How could you not?
5: And I got up at 7:30, and I didn't care.
1: And like things that wouldn't care about. It's like mother. Well, we'll talk about some of these. The father's daughter reaction. There was just so much. We're still going to do some more. I'm going to take your calls. The phone lines are already full. I'll get to you, I promise. But we got more to talk about. We'll be right back.
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13: A dense fog advisory continues until 10 a.m. today. Mainly clear skies today with a high of 83. Southwest winds 5 to 10 miles per hour. Tonight, lows around 59. Bright sunshine expected tomorrow. Daytime highs approaching 87. Temperatures well above average Wednesday and Thursday with highs in the upper 80s. Slight chance of thunderstorms Thursday. From the Wayne Weather Center, I'm meteorologist Paul Trombley. Currently, it's 58 degrees.
14: Got a tiger by the tail, it's plain to see.
1: Welcome back. All right, there's a lot of things we got to talk about here. First of all, back to the Lane Kiffin thing and getting out coached. Did you not recognize at one point we ran the same play three straight times?
2: Yes, we did. Yeah. And they couldn't stop it.
5: Pretty effortlessly three times.
1: Three straight times to Willie Rodriguez.
2: So, you know, we keep saying Will Stein. We got to give Joe Sloan a lot of credit.
1: Yeah, I mean, I say Will Stein. Joe Sloan's calling a lot of these plays.
2: Right.
1: So, yes. But we ran the same play three straight times and got 10 yards every time.
3: That's one of those things where you go, well, they're not going to run it a third time. they run it a fourth time. Yeah.
5: There was one other thing. It's easy to do in hindsight, but I thought Lane was going to go for two to start overtime. Because everybody knows Will. Yeah. There's no doubt Will's going
1: it's
5: for two.
1: It's a great question whether you should. I still don't think you can, because then all they have to do is kick. Now, again, you might say, well, our kicker was like shanking it all. So maybe you. Yeah.
3: They still score a touchdown, you know, the 2-point conversion or the touchdown, you know, in overtime.
1: Yes. No, you're right.
3: Yeah.
1: I think it would be awful. You'd have to have big cojones to go for two to start.
5: Well, it also goes back to me with the 4th and 1. You're Lane Kiffin with LSU. Can you not get 2 yards?
2: Yep.
1: One person writes on Matt on House of Blue. We said that if Zuagi makes the second kick, the little short one, then LSU probably just milks the clock and kicks a field goal at the end. Might be true. Might have worked out the only way it could have worked out to win.
5: I saw that theory too. Didn't cross my mind at all in the moment, but looking back, it could have played out a different way.
2: Yeah, because there was still, how many, was like 3 minutes on the clock?
1: Yes. One person writes, Matt, I'm not going to say anything. I'm not saying, I'm just saying, Lane sure did have to scratch a lot. I noticed that. I noticed that.
5: It's those yoga mats.
1: I'm just saying.
5: We set them up. One,
1: let's make sure we clean.
5: Sterling Yoga's been talking their trash too. I appreciate that online. They're did saying
1: they? To you?
5: Well, just kind of general. They're posting like they like tired him out. You know, we brought him in here and trapped him and talked trash. And you
1: just
5: know,
1: clean the equipment.
5: They're leaning into it. Definitely.
1: Clean the equipment. Actually, I saw there was a lot of. There's just a lot going on.
5: That cameraman knew he got him, too.
1: He did get him. It was pretty. It was.
3: What was that old sponsor we had? He needed some of that.
1: Yeah.
3: Nut dust.
1: Nut dust.
5: I don't know. I think he needed something prescribed.
1: Antibiotic. 859-280-2287. So, all right. So let's, I'm going to just, I have a list of like post-game fun things.
2: Okay.
1: All right. Let's start with the entrance. This is, I guess, pregame.
2: Yeah.
1: So awesome.
2: Great.
1: I'm putting my vote in for Jesus Walks needs to be the walk inside song. I don't know if other teams do it. Do other teams do it?
5: I mean, it's probably out there somewhere, but it's not like a sign to a school.
1: I
5: like,
1: love
5: associate
1: it
5: with them.
1: Don't. Like that one. Okay. I got my own Kanye problems, but whatever. I'll put them aside because that's a good beat.
5: And we
1: did it in like 07,
5: yeah, 07
1: right?
5: Came out to it. That's
1: we
5: what
1: came
5: it was.
1: Out
5: it
1: to was it in 07, and it was a good nod. I kind of liked it. I thought that was the best one. That kind because they're marching in, and when you do that, don't. I liked it. Then when Rich Brooks came on the screen, I guess they didn't show this on TV, but in person, place lost it.
2: Yes.
1: Maybe the loudest pop outside the end of the whole game.
2: Because he was off to the side. He kind of just jumped in and gave Will Stein a hug as they're walking. The place went crazy.
1: They've been working on it. How do we do this entrance? I think that was the perfect one. It's just the right amount of time walking. It's the right time to get the person to join. It's the right music. That is, I think, if I'm in charge, I think that's our thing.
5: I wanted him holding the boombox above his head. Didn't get that, but still awesome to see Rich Brooks be
1: and
5: a part of that.
1: Grove Street between the third and fourth quarter. I wasn't there, but looked like it was awesome.
5: They have a new like fourth quarter intro to get fans going, and it is great. They've gotten so much better.
1: But Grove Street's part
5: yes,
1: of it, right?
5: Keeping the energy up in Kroger Field.
1: Good. So all of that, again, we work on it together as a group. I think we should Jesus walk every time. I thought that was good. Second, after the game, Mario rushing the field. So awesome.
2: That was
1: Mario at his best. Losing his mind, screaming. Did not stop to see that guy that fell down. Just kept going. You did not care that a guy fell down, Mario. He fell. How do you mean you didn't see it? It's on your video.
2: He fell right in front of you,
1: and you did not stop. But that looked so hectic and amazing.
5: Have we heard? Is that guy okay? That was a tough fall.
1: It was a tough fall, but let me talk about falls here. Yeah, okay. I thought that Ryan captured the intensity of the storm field so good.
2: It made us feel like we were right there watching Mario's video.
1: Everything you got the best one. I looked for him all day, and other people had him, but Mario had the best one. That was the best one that I saw.
5: Because you got to do the run.
2: Mario was running with him.
1: He did the run with him. Okay. Next, I talked to somebody who would know that is in Lexington, University of Kentucky, like medical service. 8 people, Shannon, either broke or sprained something coming off the top.
3: Well, hey, you know, I think
1: nobody seriously, but 8 people had to get treatment. That's a longer drop than people think.
2: I think if you remember that when we rushed the floor at the Florida game, Nicole Key, Dane's mom, cracked her tailbone coming on the field.
1: You got to be like the student section is lower than the other section.
2: Yeah.
1: But if you're in the old people section, that's a long drop. And I may have had somebody send me a video of, and I didn't post it because these people are sweet, but old people trying to get down from the top to get on the field, Shannon, yeah. I could have sold this footage.
3: They need it like a ladder or like a rope or something.
1: The footage of people yeah. going, all right, honey, I've got you. One yep. foot over. Next one over. Now lower. I've got you. Like that. Like it is. First of all, it's sweet, but it is, Drew, really funny.
5: Yeah. And there's a lot of people my age and a little older that remember 07 and you think you have that 07 body.
1: Yep. You do not.
5: So maybe you did the same form getting down as you did 20 years ago and the old legs weren't working like they used to.
1: And in the ESPN footage of people storming, do you see the guy plant himself? That's in the student section.
5: Everybody keeps asking. Worried about.
1: That dude took a fall.
2: It was a face plant from from up high, bam, straight down.
5: He broke his fall with his chin. His arms were behind him.
2: That guy's got to have a headache this morning.
1: There's no way that guy didn't get a smack. But apparently no serious injuries. But I'm telling you, I wish there were more videos of people trying to get down. Because that is a big thing.
2: It is.
1: You know, when I walk, it's taller than me.
2: Yeah.
1: I mean, it's 9 or 10 feet. We'll take a break. Do more after this.
6: News Sports Hour in Kentucky. I'm Scott Fitzgerald. Let's jump into it with some NFL yesterday from South Beach.
15: Burrow drops back to throw, looking right, throws right. A diving attempt near the pylon. And a touchdown for Tanner Hudson. He went airborne, came away with a football, and came down in the end zone near the forward pylon.
6: Bengals are heading into the bye week on a high note. They beat Miami 31-24. Joe Burrow throwing 4 touchdown passes. Cincinnati, after the bye week, will be back to action, traveling to Baltimore. The University of Kentucky is climbing the college football rankings to number 17 in the latest coaches poll after stunning 10th-ranked LSU 35-34 in overtime. Kentucky went for 2 and got it, securing its biggest win of the season. Head coach Will Stein speaking to folks throughout the Commonwealth of Kentucky.
16: This is for the state of Kentucky. This is for everybody that grew up just like me, a Wildcat fan. And really excited for those people.
6: Next up, the Wildcats face Oklahoma in Norman. The Sooners coming off a massive rivalry win of its own, knocking off top-ranked Texas. Louisville Cardinals are back to work today on a high note after their 44-20 win over Florida State. Louisville turn its attention to Saturday night as they hit the road for Syracuse, opening up as an 11.5-point favorite. Kentucky basketball is filling out Mark Pope's coaching staff with an international recruiting boost. The Wildcats are hiring Alfred Aboya, the former coach of the NBA Academy Africa in Senegal. Aboya also coached in the NBA's G League. He coached the Iowa Wolves and the Cameron National Team. He played college basketball at UCLA, helping the Bruins to win 123 games from 2005 to 2009. And to horse racing, there's encouraging news surrounding one of the favorites for the Breeders' Cup Sprint at Keeneland. 3-year-old standout Englishman returned to the works over the weekend after missing a session with a hoof issue. Trainer Cherie DeVoe says he came out and breezed in good shape. Englishman owns Grade 1 wins at the Woody Stevens and Alan Jerkins, boasting some of the fastest speed figures in North America this year. Have a great Monday. I'm Scott Fitzgerald.
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24: 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Here's Matt Jones.
1: For those of you that don't get to see this because you watched at the game, turn this up, Sharon. So they're doing this. And they're like, they're walking, and literally the players start walking to the beat. It just kind of happens. And the crowd was like, like the crowd is moving like this. I was on the field. I was next to the basketball team. And the basketball team was losing their minds. I want to talk more about that in a second hour. But like everyone is moving like this. And then he shows Rich Brooks, and like people are going absolutely insane. I'm for this intro. It's perfect. It's perfect for a walk-off because it's like marching, you know? I love it.
2: We've said, you know, something needs to happen naturally for us to kind of adapt.
1: That was it for me.
2: That was a good one.
1: All right, let's go for a few more things. First of all, everybody's pictures. Loved it. The father and the daughter recreating what they did in 07 and doing it again. Brilliant. First of all, I don't have a daughter, but I think everybody that has a daughter probably cried.
5: I have a daughter. I didn't cry. I should have cried. But I
1: she's not old enough, but you will.
5: Yeah, we'll recreate that when we beat LSU in 20 years.
1: And how in the world, Shannon, did they get the picture? Like, above?
3: Right? Yeah. Hand your phone over to somebody.
1: Who took that picture?
5: I actually spent like 20 minutes trying to think of how that could have happened, don't have an answer.
1: Because the original one was on the TV broadcast, apparently. So I don't know how they recreated it, but kudos to them for doing it. Because it was awesome. That picture has become like one of my top 10 most viral posts ever.
2: It's everywhere.
1: And so that was cool. I also love the picture that I put up of the little girl on her dad's shoulders with the flag.
2: Yeah.
1: That's a great picture.
2: Again, another father-daughter probably.
1: Father-daughter. For some reason, the father-daughter thing. It was big on this one. Pictures there. Like, I have pictures all over the internet. They're great. The kid, Shannon, that did the scuba thing. Yeah. I didn't even know that was a thing. But I don't know who that kid's got some sauce. Yeah.
2: I didn't know what the scuba was, but Drew says he thinks he's been to our show, maybe.
5: I recognize that kid. Either he's been on TV before, or he's been at the bar or remote, but the moment he popped up, because I remember he's got a little swag to him.
1: And the way that they filmed it, where Lane Kiffin was on, and then they went to the kid, and he was doing that, was so brilliant.
5: And then he flexes.
1: And he's like, that was whoever you are, kid. Go get him. Amen. I loved it. Loved that kid. He was awesome. Okay, the songs on the field.
2: Yeah.
1: DJ War and Peace.
5: That's my guy.
1: What a perfect set of songs. Okay, because you do, first of all, they do Grove Street right after Will Stein's interview.
2: Perfect.
1: What a shot. Because when it gets to the chorus, all the students around Will Stein lose their minds.
2: While he's hugging his wife right in the middle.
1: He's hugging his wife and doing the interview. I'm going to say, they showed that on the regular broadcast. I'm going to say again, go on ESPN Plus and watch the end of the game on the Skycast. There's no announcer sound, and it's just the in-stadium feed as they run onto the field. It's brilliant. The shots are brilliant. They use a few of them on the regular broadcast, but this is just, that's all it is. But the shot on ESPN with the camera above them, that's the best shot in college football this year, isn't it?
5: Even if that wasn't my team, I would be like, that is the cool. ESPN gets all the credit for setting that up and make it happen. They kiss, and then it starts zooming, and then there's the guy with like the Legion of Doom spike shoulder pads behind him, and he's got his arms up.
1: It was so good. Like, that was what makes college sports great, and it was our team. Like, that shot, and with the students all around him, it was awesome. So then they'd go to that, and then they go to and then you finish with that all Yorn. Again, I don't know if War and Peace was thinking about it, but it was, you know, I don't know if that song would work anywhere else in the country, but it works here.
2: Yep.
1: Because everybody knows it. And when everyone sings the chorus, that video is great. I have that one on my social media. That video is amazing.
5: Did you see Tyler posted a picture that he was there?
1: So CJ Kane, who's in Tyler's band, He texted me that night. I just posted the picture of everyone singing it. He said they had a concert, that when they got off stage, they went backstage, saw Kentucky won because it was during the concert, and somebody played them that video. And he was like, the entire Tyler and all his band like kind of got emotional.
2: Wow.
1: At the fact that everybody was sitting there singing it, which if you think about it, would be emotional.
2: It would be. That's so, like, my song.
1: That was Tyler Childers and his band were like, that was really, you know, crazy.
5: And that was awesome. But if you had said they're going to do that song, I would have wondered if everybody would participate. But it looked like the whole field was singing.
1: That was beautiful. All right.
5: Also, so, Warren, when they storm the field, I think they're playing Colin Baton Rouge, right?
1: And then they play Colin Baton Rouge. Yes.
5: I think he went to that first.
1: Another great one. Play Colin Baton Rouge is an awesome thing. All right. So a few more things. I know I've just got a whole big list of stuff. The Power K couldn't have worked better.
2: No, it was perfect.
1: Those uniforms, should that just be our uniform?
2: Yes.
5: Absolutely. Make that the brand. For all the people that said it's cursed, well, you know what? We broke the curse.
1: Exactly.
5: It's over. Let's move on. Let's make it a permanent. I hope on Saturday they got the away version.
1: Should just be the uniform. That looks so good. Night. Like, that looks so good.
5: I was so disappointed when basketball wore the denim, had a memorable game. 100% of people loved it and then didn't bring them away. I hope football says,
2: embrace it, man.
5: Maybe not every game because they got these themes, but don't just put those back in the closet.
2: Yeah, for special games, bring it out like you did this past Saturday.
1: I loved it. And I think even people who might have been like, hey, I don't know. I don't know how you couldn't have loved how it looked.
5: And they just look clean.
1: They just look clean. That's exactly right. That's the language, Mario. Clean. That's what the kids say. They looked clean. Okay, now, post-game videos. I'm in my late 40s. I don't need to be sitting there doing what I'm doing on these videos, watching. There's that video that UK puts out of all the players doing the jerk. All right, now, I think that song came out in 2009. That's a period of my life where I really wasn't following trends.
2: Yeah.
1: Kind of pre-social media. I didn't go out to the clubs. So, like, I didn't know what was going on. So I don't really know that I...

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7: Video of the players dancing.
14: Right.
7: I'm all in on Kenny Darby.
14: He was the best.
7: Some of the players could dance, some couldn't. Kenny Darby was the best. His face.
14: He really got into it.
7: But I couldn't tell. I don't know. The beginning of it didn't look like the dance everyone else
14: was.
7: Was
14: he really
7: doing
14: the dance?
7: I don't know what he was doing, but I liked it. And then number 9, who I later found out was our future quarterback, Matt Poniatowski.
15: Yeah. Cincinnati Red for you.
7: Now, that kid has no rhythm.
15: But he's got a good fastball.
7: I hope so, because he certainly doesn't have rhythm. I've lost faith in him escaping the pocket with that rhythm. But here's the bad part. I watched it so much, Mario, I was like, well, I think I can do that.
15: Uh-oh. Well, let's see it. Come on.
7: Well, so here's what I've decided.
15: Yeah.
7: Ryan, I need you to agree to this.
16: Okay.
7: If we win at Oklahoma,
16: we'll do it.
7: We're going to jerk.
16: Gotcha. I need to learn. I need to learn to jerk before I can jerk.
7: All right. No, well, you got to learn it so that I can do it now.
16: You've already got it down, the moves.
7: Kind of. I'm not going to say it looks great.
16: But we're jerking if they win.
17: You have the concepts of a jerk.
7: I have the concepts of a jerk.
16: Okay.
7: To quote the president.
17: You got time to polish it up before Saturday.
7: So, Mario, don't you support this? Yeah. Because I feel like, I probably watched that video 15 times.
16: What's it?
7: I don't know why it makes me laugh so much, but that's the look on the players' faces. A couple of the coaches are in on it.
16: It expresses pure happiness.
7: It's pure joy. I think that's part of what makes it good.
17: The dance I'm doing if we beat Oklahoma is the one Darby did on the field, not in the jerk video.
16: Oh, yeah, that's a good
7: my
16: dance.
7: My body
16: too.
7: Can't take
17: I don't
7: that
17: even
7: dance.
17: Know what was going on there.
16: What was
7: body,
16: that?
7: My body will break in half if I try to do what Kenny Darby did on the That is a 19-year-old body to be able to do that.
16: No doubt.
7: Oh, my goodness. There were things going in every direction.
16: And yeah, like you said earlier in the show, people we may forget his catch and run and drive into the goal line there in overtime to get us that touchdown.
7: All right. Still have a lot more stuff. I do want to take a couple calls here. But, let's do Court real quick. 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It's the end of the year. 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Don't be in pain. 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Before I go to the phones, can we talk about the call to the post-game show with the guy who stole the basketball?
16: I heard that.
7: Top five KSR call of all time.
16: No doubt.
7: I'm going to play it on Matt and Myron today.
16: Are you?
7: Yeah. The nation needs to hear that call. All right. The fact that he basically stole LSU's basketball.
16: Did he dunk too and then
7: allegedly.
16: Stole it? Allegedly dunk.
7: Well, someone dunked. I don't know who that was. There's a video of them dunking. That's a great video too of them dunking on the goal and all the LSU managers going crazy.
16: Yeah.
7: Great video. But the fact they stole the basketball that the LSU players used to dunk, allegedly, and took it back to Bullitt County.
15: I'll let you know if I see it.
7: That's so Bullitt County.
15: Yeah.
7: Took it back, and then the dude's friend in the background going, I told him I was going to take it. Maybe my favorite call. I mean, I love it so much, Drew.
17: I love it, too. You know, LSU, they'll be fine. They get another basketball. Some stuff, we don't want to go too far, but this is harmless enough that we can celebrate it. And that's a souvenir he'll probably keep on his shelf forever.
7: Yeah, he should keep that.
16: And the video catches just a glimpse of the fear in the student manager's eyes, too. You see it for just a minute, like, oh, no, we're stuck out here. We got to get all this crap off the field.
7: Well, that's what you get for bringing a goal.
16: That's right.
17: Remember, allegedly.
7: And he warned him. He told him in the first quarter.
17: Remember, allegedly, in 2007, I took something from the LSU bench, and when we beat them 4 years ago, I went and put it back.
7: That was nice. He can go put them back.
17: There you go.
7: I
17: just wanted
7: back.
17: To hold it for 15 years.
7: He can go put it back 15 years. Great call from those two. And when he goes, we're taking it down to Bluegrass Parkway.
16: Stealing it to Bullitt County.
7: The nation needs to hear Bullitt County tonight.
16: Yeah.
17: Did you see somebody got a big souvenir from the field right at the logo?
7: What they get?
17: They're like, cut out the turf. This isn't grass where we can water it and put it back.
7: It's cut out the turf?
17: At the Power K.
16: Oh,
7: you don't want to do that.
17: Hopefully the grounds crew has some extra turf in the back, but this isn't grass where we can just patch that back up by Saturday.
7: That's just vandalism. All right, well.
16: I got one more picture I want to talk about.
7: Mm-hmm.
16: The picture of Will Stein's son wearing that Power K sweatshirt that Will Stein wore when he was a kid.
7: Awesome.
16: Awesome.
7: Awesome picture.
16: Kind of pulls at your heartstring. Do you see that?
7: Chris Tomlin at one point tweeted the game. Does anybody know where Will Stein went to? Who Will Stein was a fan of when he was a kid? Because they do say it a lot, yeah. But I love it.
17: I think they have to overdo it to just really shut up Louisville. Like, we wanted to make sure that you aren't claiming him.
7: Yes. All right. Corey is in Louisville. Go, Corey.
18: Hey, boys, I know people have been talking about hold times, but, you know, Shannon says, KSR, what's your name? And I say, operator, put me on through. We send Lane Kiffin back to Baton Rouge. Hot yoga and 20-year-old dimes ain't enough to get a win this time. Am I right?
19: You're right.
20: You are right. That was not.
18: I had to fly to Arizona for work on Saturday. Was supposed to land a couple hours before kickoff. Got delayed, of course. First thing I hear when I hit the tarmac is the C.J. Baxter run. Make it to my hotel for halftime. As soon as I come in the bar, I meet a guy from Virgie, and I meet a guy from Ashland, and just an all-time moment because I'm from Belfry. So we got some Eastern Kentucky boys in Arizona cheering the Cats on. All-time win, all-time great. Big Blue Nation, nationwide. Love it, boys.
20: Appreciate the call. What are the odds of getting Virgie, Al Ashland, and Belfry at a bar in Arizona? That's long odds, I would think, to get.
16: That's the next Tyler Childers song.
17: That's the beginning of a friendship. Like, I hope they watch more games together when they get back.
20: I walked to a bar in Phoenix. And then that's
16: Tyler Childers song.
20: That is a Tyler Childers song. Lynn, go ahead, Lynn.
21: Hi, guys. It's the lady from New York. I'm calling because I have an update on Alex Afari, and I wanted somebody called the pre-show.

0: They called me and they asked me if I could encourage some members of the Kentucky family to join him at his court hearing with Judge Edwards at 10 o'clock at Jefferson.
1: So his family wants people to go to Jefferson District, or I guess Circuit Court?
0: Yes, they do. They want to see if some people want to attend to show support for Alex.
1: Okay. All right. Well, there you go. 10 a.m. in Jefferson County Circuit Court.
0: Yes, that is it. That is correct.
1: All right. Well, thank you, Lynn. I appreciate it.
0: Oh, you're welcome.
1: There you go. It'd be like a pep rally.
2: Let's get the Jesus Walks out. Let's just go.
1: Yeah.
3: We gotta keep that. It was a tip of the cat to 2007, but keep it.
1: I agree. Retired ref, go ahead.
4: Matt, three quick things. I don't know if anybody had YouTube, but mine went out during the overtime. So I had to get on my phone and type in WLAP to listen to Tom Leach call it.
1: Yes.
4: To find out that we beat him in overtime. That was my excitement. Then I got.
1: Oh, wait a minute. So it went out for you between the touchdown and the 2-point conversion?
4: It went out.
1: Looks like it went out again. Jai, I have to tell you, retired ref, I think this is a your problem in terms. You might want to go check with your internet company.
4: Okay, sorry. But we need a contest for a song, because Jeff Pecoraro and Larry Glover was talking about that.
1: I love Jeff Pecoraro and I love Larry Glover. They need to have no part of picking the song. I love them, but they're we need to let younger people pick the song, and I think we just did. Did you not like the Jesus Walks?
4: Well, yes.
1: All right.
4: I thought, is that going to be Kentucky's theme song from now on? We need a theme song.
1: I think it's their walkout song. I think it's their walkout song. I'm a big believer that you can't have a vote to have a song. You can't do it. It's got to come natural.
3: Yep.
1: The two best things we've done in recent years, I appreciate the call, which was the Grove Street thing, and now this thing, it came naturally. It was just the moment,
3: right?
1: Hits the music at the right time, gets an emotion that then sticks with you. As Clint Black said, ain't it funny how a melody can bring back a memory, Shannon?
5: That's right.
1: Yep. Take you to another place and time, complete your state of mind.
5: That's right. Yeah. Look at you.
1: And that's kind of what happens. And you can't create that. It just has to happen.
5: I think Clint Black, a couple of people that have.
1: That's
5: a lot
1: right.
5: Of
1: Clint Black said it. Yeah. Waka Flocka said it. That's now right. New Boys have said it. Like there's all
6: Kanye.
1: Kanye. Yeah. Like that's what we have to do.
3: I did not have quoting Clint Black on my bingo card today. My KSR
1: but
3: bingo
1: that
3: card.
1: Fits, doesn't it
3: does. It does. No doubt.
1: Joe, go ahead, Joe.
7: Oh, that ain't a bad one.
1: Joe, go ahead.
7: Hey guys, I was gonna say I love the team. I love Will Stein and. Man, the way they praise Baxter and Minchie praised our Lord and Savior Jesus Christ after the game, it just made me emotional. You know, not a lot of people do that anymore. But anyways, Matt, I got a bone to pick with you, brother.
1: What's
7: when
1: that?
7: When you interviewed Will Stein the other night, it was amazing until sort of the end and you threw that little, but you went
1: Listen.
7: To Louisville.
1: Will Stein and I get along. Will Stein, he gives me a hard time about a couple things.
7: Dude.
1: Okay, stop it. You don't know our relationship. I say that with love, Joe, but you don't know what you're talking about. So, if you want to have interviews where I can get stuff out of people other people don't, let me handle it. Okay.
7: Okay. I'm just saying, I'm not the only one that called you out on that, though.
1: So I know, and I've heard it, and I get your understanding, but this is how I relate to him.
7: I get
1: and,
7: it.
1: And he relates to me just like how I relate to Ryan.
7: Okay.
1: He was great in that interview, I thought.
7: Okay. I agree. Okay, man. I appreciate what y'all do.
1: Appreciate the call. So, I did. He was great in that post-game interview.
3: It was fantastic.
1: And the fact that he did it. And to be fair, Mark used to do that too. I like that the coaches take a chance, because there will be more people that hear that interview than anything else he will do. And he knows that. And, you know, it's easy to go, it's great that they go on these national shows. I think that's important too, because that hits a different audience. But that's like a moment to talk to the fans. I don't try to abuse that. I don't ask coaches for that a lot, but it felt like that was the moment to do it.
3: And it's not just

0: talking to fans. He's talking to all the recruits that are listening to your show, too.
1: Yeah, well, either way, that was fun. We're going to take a break, talk more about all this. Hour number two. This is Kentucky Sports Radio.
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6: A dense fog advisory continues until 10 a.m. today. Mainly clear skies today with a high of 83. Southwest winds 5 to 10 miles per hour. Tonight, lows around 59. Bright sunshine expected tomorrow. Daytime highs approaching 87. Temperatures well above average Wednesday and Thursday with highs in the upper 80s. Slight chance of thunderstorms Thursday. From the Wayne Weather Center, I'm meteorologist Paul Trombley. Right now, 6.
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8: The Henderson County Coroner's Office confirmed the missing boater was recovered out of the Green River Saturday morning in 29-year-old Hassani Carter. He was one of four on a boat Wednesday night that capsized, and Carter was the only one not to resurface near the Green River Lock and Dam boat ramp off the Spotsville Bridge. That same night, 19-year-old Samuel King was arrested for allegedly operating the boat while intoxicated after failing a sobriety test. He's now out on bond. The search lasted about 3 days. We don't know when King's first day in court will be at this time. $560,000 is coming to the Eddyville Industrial Park for railroad development. Governor Andy Beshear made this announcement Thursday in his latest Team Kentucky update, adding the funds are out of the Kentucky Product Development Initiative. The industrial park can now acquire 58 additional acres to build more railroad tracks. These will be parallel to the existing Paducah and Louisville Railroad. It's unclear when work will begin on said new railroads. 3 years ago, 46 chihuahuas were found in unsanitary living conditions in Lexington. Fast forward to the present, Stephanie Abner and James Kiekheffer are found guilty of animal abuse. Some of the dogs did not survive, but most were found in decent health, despite living in a feces-covered home with strong odors of ammonia. Their sentencing date was not shared. It's a meteoric rise for UK football as their upset 35-34 overtime win against number 10 LSU propels the Wildcats to number 15 in the Week 6 AP poll. The Wildcats, who were not ranked in the previous week, picked up 655 votes Sunday. Kentucky visits Oklahoma Saturday night with a 7:30 kickoff. Meantime, for Louisville, they missed the latest poll after their 44-20 win against Florida State. Cards visiting Syracuse Saturday night, 7:30 kickoff. I'm Lee Mowen.
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1: 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Text machine is 772-774-5254. Shannon, these people writing me about saying that Will went to Louisville.
2: We all know that.
1: Yes, and you remember his first interview with me, he gave me a hard time about going to Duke.
2: Yeah.
3: Friendly little jabs back
1: and
3: forth.
1: That's what we do. But these the people who write me, it's like, do you all, I'm sure you have friends.
3: And you, you kind of jab them?
2: Yeah. I mean, I'm the hardest on my friends.
1: It's not like Will and I are close friends, but we have become friendly. We chat.
2: Yeah.
1: Like, the thing we give each other a hard time about is we're members of Kentucky that went to the rival school. That's what we give each other a hard time about. You people are not part of that relationship. When you talk to Will, say whatever you want to him.
2: Yeah, call his show.
1: Well, I mean, you can call it. Like, yeah. Do whatever you want. Yeah. But the amount of people, when you are on live radio for, I'm now on 20 hours when game, 25 hours a week, and then they'll go, you do a good job, but you had one sentence that I did not enjoy. I'm like, all right, man, good luck.
3: Like they've never said anything wrong in their life.
1: I would like you to do that. So, there are times when I do screw up. I did not screw up there. If you didn't think it was funny, that was okay. But it was a way we give each other a hard time. So that's going to be, I can't believe that guy just called. The post game woman was at least nice about it.
3: Yeah.
1: But
3: people get offended though, didn't they?
1: People get offended about anything.
3: Uh huh.
1: And they're like, well, all right, anyway. Just like I don't mind at all, by the way, all the crazy stuff that happened after the game. Were you upset about the kids flipping Lane Kiffin off?
4: Not all. I'm not saying you should do it, but like, my heart rate didn't move. I didn't
1: have a
4: thought.
1: On a lot of that.
4: Yeah, I mean, college kids drinking all day flip someone off. Oh, wow.
1: I mean, he shouldn't have done them. Yeah, they shouldn't have done it. But at the same time, Ryan,
4: he'll be okay.
3: As long as you don't touch him, throw
1: can't
3: something at him, nothing physical.
1: I mean, I wouldn't follow him like that. But, you know, Drew's right. Like, yeah. That's what it is. And it was clear in the pregame, J-Bat, they knew this was coming. They sent me a text message before the game ended, basically saying, tell people that...
3: Be safe.
1: Safe, and it will be hard getting out of the stadium because we're going to have to send all our police in there.
2: I'm sure he already had that check for $500,000 already written. He
1: now,
2: just had
1: that
2: to sign it.
1: Was shocking to me how expensive that was. I thought it was going to be like $250,000. That's a $500,000 check to Lane Kiffin, but it looks like they need to go get players, so I understand.
2: Yeah. Try again next time.
1: Yeah.
4: Do we like sign up for the NIL and put it in there? How does this work?
1: I don't know how it
4: Bless
1: works.
4: Bless their hearts. Way back there in the standings.
1: Yeah, I mean they can get a good tight end with it.
4: Yeah,
3: but you know, bat
4: or maybe a linebacker that can find the middle of the field on a 2-point conversion.
1: That's right.
3: Bat on the pregame show, kind of like you know, nodded.
1: They knew
3: wink.
1: It was coming. You could tell by when I was talking about it. You could tell they kind of knew if they won that was coming.
3: Yep.
1: And nobody was really trying to stop
3: they
1: it,
3: weren't.
1: To be honest. They were like, we were going to have this moment.
4: People couldn't see it, but on pregame, because I was sitting next to him and I asked him, he winked at me and patted me on the back when I asked about the goalposts. So I don't know if that was like an endorsement, but that was kind of like a nod, I think. Like, he has to give the AD answer.
3: Yes.
1: And it's worth $500,000 for the publicity that got.
3: No doubt. We are the talk of college football right now.
1: Look, Georgia beat Alabama. Oklahoma upset Texas. And the most exciting game of the night was us.
3: The story is us.
1: And those games were close. Those games probably had more people watching them. I will grant that. But ours had a better scene.
3: Mm-hmm.
1: Right? Ours had a better moment. And those games were close. It wasn't like those games were blowouts.
3: Yeah.
1: Those games were good games that were close. I don't know. I mean, I'm trying to be objective. Probably people led with Georgia, Alabama, and Oklahoma, Texas. But if you're going to talk about the memory of the weekend people will have, it will be the scene on the field with it will be the 2-point conversion, the fact it happened back-to-back weekends, yeah. And then the, you know, storming the field. Like, that's $500,000 worth of publicity.
4: Heck yeah.
3: Easy.
4: Heck yeah. Also, we know big names on the basketball side. We mention them a lot. There's some football boosters. I don't want to speak for them, but knowing them a little bit, they probably are smiling from ear to ear writing that check if they're called and needed.
1: Totally agree.
4: And they probably would have wrote the check in August if you told them this could be a possibility.
1: All right, so we're going to go to Norman.
3: We are. Here we go.
1: It's a lot more of an undertaking than it usually is. The fact that I have to do the ESPN show in the afternoon cuts into our driving time.
3: It does.
1: So we have to drive in like little increments.
3: Mm-hmm. Breaks it up a little bit.
1: So this is the tentative plan. You're going to come get me early Wednesday morning in Louisville.
3: Yes. Before, way before KSR.
1: And then we're going to drive to where to do KSR?
3: We're
1: going
3: to try to get to that Evansville intersection on 64 and 41.
1: And you're going to try to find us a place to do the show.
3: Correct.
1: Next to the 64 exit in Evansville.
3: I'd love to do it at that Amish restaurant, but they may not be open then.
1: But they may also may not have Wi-Fi. It's an Amish. That's probably the worst place to get connected is an Amish restaurant.
4: Right. I know their chicken livers are good, but it's early.
1: Of all the places, the Amish restaurant seems to me to be the worst decision.
4: They have good chicken livers.
3: We don't need
4: though.
3: Their Wi-Fi. We have the Max Connect. We can get connected anywhere.
1: But they don't use phones, do they?
3: It doesn't matter. The Max Connect will get, it can get all a signal anywhere.
1: I'm going to put you in charge.
3: Got it.
1: You're going to find us a place.
3: Yes.
1: So if you're in, we want to be close to the interstate because we have to immediately get back.
3: That's
1: on the
3: right. We got to hustle after that.
1: And the goal then is to get to Mount Vernon, Illinois for Matt and Meyer.
4: Best Taco Bell in the country. Mount Vernon, Illinois. Right? Been there 6-7 times.
1: So do you think we can get to Mount Vernon, Illinois for Matt and Meyer?
3: We can make it as long as we don't get caught in any traffic or traffic slowdowns. We'll make it.
1: All right. So Mount Vernon, Illinois for Matt and Meyer. And then the goal is to drive to the Springfield, Missouri area that night.
3: I don't know how far that is from Mount Vernon to Springfield.
1: Well, I think it's like 3.5 hours if we can get to Mount Vernon.
3: Okay. We did the postgame show coming home from St. Louis just this past March.
1: Okay. So then Springfield, Missouri would be then where we would do Thursday
3: KSR morning show.
1: And then we're going to drive to Tulsa. And Tulsa is going to be where we do Friday show.
3: You'll do Matt and Myron in Tulsa?
1: We'll probably do both of those shows. We'll probably be spending the day in Tulsa.
3: Okay.
1: And then get in the car and go to Oklahoma City and be there Friday night and Saturday night.
3: Cool. So and how far is Oklahoma City
1: to Norman? So for people, it seems like in terms of shows, KSR outside of Evansville Wednesday, Matt and Myron, Mount Vernon, Thursday morning, KSR, Springfield, Missouri. Thursday afternoon, Matt Myron, maybe Joplin, Missouri.
3: Okay.
1: And then Tulsa on Friday for KSR. And then Drew may come and join us in Tulsa. Hubby may be joining us in Tulsa.
3: Everybody wants to go.
1: Everybody wants to go to Tulsa. So be ready, Shannon, Friday for Tulsa turnaround, living on Tulsa time. We've never been to Norman. Are you excited?
3: I am excited. I love going to new places, new venues, new games, new stadiums. I'm looking forward to it.
1: And they're going to be amped since they just won.
3: Yeah.
1: So I think I like that. I kind of like it.
4: Drink your red poison, Oklahoma. Right. Eat your cheese.
3: I'm glad they won.
1: And are you excited to be going on a road trip again? We haven't gone on a full road trip in a while.
3: It's been a minute.
1: We went Seattle? To St. Louis, but that's the last one, I think, was Seattle. So it's been a while since we hit the road together.
3: So when's the last time we took a road trip for a football game? Southern Miss?
1: Georgia with Max.
3: Yes. Yeah. That was 2021, though. Has it been that long?
4: Burn ships.
1: I think so. I think that was the last time we went. Yeah. It was Georgia in Athens where it looked like we were playing for something.
3: Uh-huh. Yep.
1: So, it'd be me, you, and Mario. Hopefully, Drew joins us.
4: Might need a random car to jump in. I'm asking Adam and Ralph because I just can't do
1: you
4: Wednesday.
1: You need to be in Tulsa Thursday night.
4: Wednesday's
1: so you need
4: a no
1: to
4: for
1: somehow
4: me.
1: Find a way to get to Tulsa Thursday night.
4: Okay.
1: Tulsa is the meeting point for everyone. We have to find a way to get to Tulsa.
3: Get to Tulsa.
1: And then on the way back, we're going to come the other way. We're going to come through Dallas, Little Rock, Memphis, Nashville.
3: Oh, that excited Mario. Did you hear that? He's like, oh, yeah, that'd be fun.
1: You excited about Little Rock?
4: We play them Friday.
2: Yeah, Travis Ford.
1: Oh, we do play Little Rock Friday. That's interesting. What a coincidence.
4: Maybe you should watch that game in Little Rock on the way.
1: We have to go that way. We have to go through Tulsa. So, and Springfield, Missouri, what's there? That's not the capital.
3: Yeah, that's the capital.
4: It is.
3: It's Missouri State.
1: I thought
3: is there.
1: Jefferson City was the capital.
3: Oh, I thought it was Springfield. That's where Missouri State, I think, is located.
1: Missouri State.
3: I think so.
1: Okay. But what do I know Springfield, Missouri for? There's something that happened there.
3: I don't know.
1: Well, either way, I feel like I hear a lot of fans going. Maybe they're just telling me because they know we're going.
3: I think it's the fact that we've never been. Fans love to go to new places, new stadiums. I think there are a lot of people were planning to go in this game even before all this happened. Like when the schedule came out, I think some people made plans. Oh, this is the one I'm going to go to, a new stadium.
1: So if you have recommendations for Springfield, Tulsa, or Oklahoma City, let us. Because we're staying in Oklahoma City. It's only like 20 minutes from Norman.
4: Yeah, they're real close.
3: Oh, it is? Okay.
1: So like, I don't think people who are going don't feel like you have to get a hotel in Norman. Oklahoma City, from what I see, is 20 minutes from Norman.
4: Do you think the Haunted Hotel is open? I would love to stay there again.
3: Oh, yes.
4: Big fan.
1: I look, there are a lot of hotels in Oklahoma City. Hotels shouldn't be a problem.
3: That's right. The Haunted Hotel was.
4: Maybe we stayed at Shay's house?
3: Where Shannon and I slept with the lights on the whole night.
1: Yeah. Did all the phones reset?
2: I think the phone just completely. I don't know what's going
1: on.
2: This
1: place is falling apart.
2: I know. The phone line's completely reset.
1: The control line's just completely reset. Someone had been on for an hour. I think it was Sam.
2: Well, I don't get Sam on here. He's back.
1: I believe it was. Go ahead, Sam.
5: Hey, Matt. Thanks for putting me back on.
1: What's
5: up? I just can't believe how fast Will Stein has turned this thing around. I mean, I was freezing my butt off and watching the Cats get humiliated 41-0 against the Cards last year, and I've just never felt more low about the football program. But, I mean, to have two top 10 road wins halfway through the first season, it's incredible. Will Stein is amazing.
1: So is he – I agree with you, and I appreciate the call. Is he coach of the year?
3: If you voted right now,
1: the two finalists for Coach of the Year would be Will Stein and the guy at UCLA. It would be Will Stein and Bob Chesney. Those would be the two. Now, UCLA hasn't lost.
3: Right.
1: He might be the favorite because of that. But Will Stein would be right there. He'd be SEC Coach of the Year right now.
4: Yeah, I mean, a week and a half ago, I might have said Summerall's got a case, but they dropped the ball.
3: They blew it.
1: So is he the coach of the year?
3: I think he is. Two top 10 wins, winning in overtime on a two-point conversion, back-to-back weekends. I mean,
1: that's another thing that makes this publicity so big is that he has shown himself to have big cojones.
3: Oh, twice.
1: Like, that's what everyone is saying about him is like, look at his
3: anatomy.
1: Yes. Look at it.
4: In July when he made the because of me comment, there were some people saying, well, wait till middle of the year and this is used against him. Nah, it's looking like he's walking the walk so far.
1: Yes, and people like that. People don't necessarily like arrogance, but they like it if it works.
3: Yeah, amen.
1: You know, and it's working.
3: That's my coach, man. That guy's my coach.
4: I've never seen you use the mouse here.
1: Well, because this whole computer just reset, and I don't know exactly what to do. And so that makes it hard. I don't have a clock. I can't see Shannon.
2: Oh, you can't see me? I see you.
1: Well, I can see you now.
2: Yeah,
1: because
2: okay.
1: All right. Let's go to Alex. Go ahead, Alex.
6: Oh, man, what a night. We went to the game, my wife and my four-year-old, and I'll be quick. But I got a couple fun little side stories. We went on the field before the game. My four-year-old's taking a picture with, like, the power K, the end zone, all that stuff. And we send them up to go take a picture with the SEC officials. And they tell us, they're like, well, we're not allowed to do that. We're not allowed to interact with fans. They're cool. They're like, you look that way. We'll act like we're looking this way. Snap your picture. And then the head ref said, he asked my son's name, and his name's Bo. He's like, I'll be right back, Bo. He goes running in the locker room, comes back out, gives them a game penalty flag, writes a Bible verse on it, Romans 5:8. Give that to him. We're on cloud nine running around. Oh, it was awesome.
1: And you got to be the first person who was excited to meet the referee. But go quick. I got like 20 seconds.
6: All right. Yeah. Okay, quick. Then the head replay official comes down, says, hey, are you Bo? Gives him a coin flip coin. And then we have to see the game's the game. Best money I ever spent. Then we're walking out. Could have been 5 minutes after Kenny Darby's video. He's just out there meandering around in the concourse. We run into him. My wife's like, that's the guy from my parlay. He's so cool. We sit there and take a picture of Kenny Darby right after the win. I mean, it was just the night of my life.
1: That's quite a day. Appreciate the call. I don't think you've ever had, I've never heard a referee, replay official, Kenny Darby parlay.
4: And getting two gifts from the refs.
1: By the way, that dance Kenny Darby does, Mario, just so you know, is called the jig. It's a Louisiana dance. I wouldn't expect you to understand, but
4: he's a Florida boy.
1: That's right. He would understand about the jig.
4: Yeah.
1: Tell me about Stockton Mortgage.
3: Stockton Mortgage.
1: Abraham Lincoln, by the way, buried in Springfield.
7: Springfield, Missouri?
1: Is not kidding. That's what it says. Abraham Lincoln, there's a piece of every Abraham Lincoln in every town in America.
7: Every town claims Abraham Lincoln.
1: All right, go ahead.
7: I'm going to pull this up because I got a good one for you. All right. 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
1: I got a little thing, a little machine, and it zooms around and eats all the bugs. 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
14: Mainly sunny skies today, with daytime highs approaching 83. Southwesterly winds, 5 to 10 miles per hour. Lows level off around 59 tonight, clear skies. Highs level off around 87 tomorrow, sunny skies. Upper 80s, Wednesday and Thursday, with a slight chance for storms Thursday. Looking at the long range, 72 Friday, 61 Saturday, and 69 on Sunday. From the Wayne Weather Center, I'm meteorologist Paul Trombley. Right now, 60.
15: The sexual pages say I've got the biggest balls of all. I've got big balls.
1: Welcome back. Springfield, Missouri has the very first Bass Pro Shops and the French Mustard Factory.
7: Okay.
16: There you go.
7: Exciting.
16: What you known for?
1: Springfield, Missouri. Everybody's got to be known for something.
16: Yes.
1: I'm trusting you're going to find us a place to do the show next to Evansville.
16: Yeah.
1: We'll just stop at that B-Dubs.
16: In Mount Vernon?
1: Mount Vernon. That's worked before us before.
16: Yes. That was a good little post-game show we did that day.
1: And then Springfield, Missouri, we'll just see where we find a hotel. Right?
16: Sounds good to me, man. Let's go. KSR road trip.
1: People say we should call it Stormin' Norman.
2: There you go.
1: I like that. That's a good name. All right, can you create the branding for that, Mario? Stormin' Norman. Put the faces of who's on it. We'll see if we add Drew, but we'll put at least the three of us.
4: Put like a third of my face if I can't make the whole trip. Someone offered me a ride in their RV. Maybe I'll just hop in and rent an RV.
1: They
4: got
1: to leave Thursday, though. They got to get you to Tulsa.
4: They are.
1: All right, as long as they get you to Tulsa by Thursday night, you're good.
4: I feel like, you know, what is that, like 13 hours with people I've never met? That could be fun.
1: Tulsa's probably 10 hours. Yeah.
4: Honestly. We're kicking the tires.
1: Freddy Krueger was from Springfield, Missouri.
2: Oh, okay. Freddy Krueger. on Elm Street. That's where you know it from.
4: Does that mean Elm Street is there?
1: Maybe. I don't know. Yeah. I never saw those movies, so I'm not sure. You said Will Stein is doing an interview, and that was funny.
4: Andy Staples wrote on KS Board. He had Will on his show this morning. I haven't listened to it yet, but he wrote his own recap, and two things are funny. The Steins have a birthday party coming up for their child, and Will told Andy that the birthday invitations are just Will holding up the two, like the two-point conversion.
1: Is that kid two? Two?
4: Yeah, two-year-old birthday party.
3: I like that a lot.
4: And then this, I'm still trying to figure out how this came up, but I guess Andy says he told Will he needs to make T-shirts that say Big Balls Nation.
1: Oh, my goodness.
4: I don't know if I can.
1: Wow.
4: This is per Andy Staples. But it sounds like they were having fun this morning.
1: If I said that, Shannon, that would have been inappropriate to our fans.
2: Yeah, but he can get away with it.
1: If they made those shirts, though, people would buy them.
2: Of course they would.
3: How many memes have you seen in the last 24, 48 hours about that?
1: Did you see the thing that UK put out, the graphic, making fun of the graphic?
3: Oh, yeah.
4: That is college football, and we did not do that forever.
1: Mitch would have never allowed that.
4: You troll.
1: Mitch would never have allowed that. For people who didn't see, you remember LSU put out a graphic of a fake Kenny Minchie quote above the LSU locker room? And then UK put it out. What did our caption say?
3: His final score.
4: His final score with the same photo of Mitchie kind of pointing at it.
1: Yeah, that's great. That's what you do. And UK does it. I mean, the same thing about the mascot walking around with the Tiger King outfit during the pregame show and smacking that tiger.
3: That wouldn't have happened in the previous era.
1: One person writes on the text machine, 772-774-5254. One person writes, Matt, Drew talking about wearing the same fit sweatsuit. I've got to see it one time. Make him wear it in Oklahoma.
4: I almost wore it today, but I went double power.
1: I've got to see you in this like sweatsuit combo that you claim to wear a lot.
4: Well, I just bought it. I haven't worn it yet. I haven't even debuted it. And it's shorts with a hoodie. It's not even like the mafia jumpsuit.
1: You need to wear it tomorrow. I need to see this.
4: Okay, I'll wear it tomorrow.
1: For people who don't know, didn't hear, listen to the pregame show. The UK team came out in these like matched fit of hoodie sweatpants.
3: Right. I'd never seen them before. I'd never seen them before.
1: I thought they looked great. And then Drew was just like, through, well, I wear that.
4: No, I just bought it. I'm about to enter my matching sets era. And so I like the one they had on. Maybe I'll have to add that.
1: Shannon, have you ever seen Drew go out in matching sets?
2: No.
4: I'm double denim right now.
2: I've seen him in his onesie.
1: Yeah, that's not quite the same. Yeah. I'm for it.
4: Yeah.
1: It looks good.
4: Maybe I'll go too. It's happening.
1: We're becoming the Sopranos in our 40s. Yeah.
4: Get on board or get lost because it's happening. I'll buy you all some.
1: I'm for it. All right. So top 25 came out. We're ranked 15th.
3: Yes. Kind of what you predicted.
1: Not kind of. Exactly what I predicted. Feels right. The numbers, for whatever reason, the computers say we have the best strength of schedule, but then don't rank us high, which I don't really understand how that's possible. I was reading Bill Conley on ESPN said that if you ran the numbers of the stats of the South Carolina and LSU game, just the stats,
3: right,
1: we would have only won that game, both games, 8% of the time. We would actually have lost both of them 48% of the time. So his premise was, look, we're good, but we've gotten a little fortunate. Do you agree with that?
4: A little bit. I know the analytics, getting killed in the second half of Alabama held us back early too, just crunching the numbers on that. To say we would only win those 8% of the time, I mean, I'm
1: 8%
4: like,
1: to win both.
4: That seems low.
1: Seems a little low to me too.
3: What's the dude's name?
1: Bill Conley. But he's just running numbers. It's not like he's not giving his opinion. He's just running numbers.
3: I got something to say.
1: Oh, no.
3: Eat it, Bill. Who won the game? W and both of them. That's all that matters.
2: You need to tell the computer system to eat it, not him. He doesn't care.
1: Yeah, it's not his. It's a computer. He's not. He's just telling you what the computer says.
4: It's the SP Plus.
1: Try that again. Tell the computer to eat it.
7: Hey, computer and computer nerd Bill, eat it.
4: Bill's telling you what's on his computer.
1: Why are you mad at Bill?
7: Because it's a ridiculous thing to put out there.
4: That's the computer's chance.
1: But it's the computer saying it.
2: It's math.
7: Yeah, they're doing it after the fact. Who won the damn game? We won the game. It was a W. Who cares what some nerdy computer said might have happened 2 weeks ago? Did we not win the game in South Carolina?
1: We did win the game. Yeah.
4: You played win the game.
7: Eat it, nerds.
4: So Ryan's out on analytics.
1: So, Ryan, you don't want to hear from these computers.
7: Out with Bill and his nerdy computer.
1: All right, fair enough. We'll take a break. We'll come back and skate.

0: News. Lawrence, how are you in Kentucky? I'm Scott Fitzgerald. Let's jump into it with some NFL yesterday from South Beach.
1: Burrow drops back to throw, looking right, throws right. A diving attempt near the pylon. And the touchdown for Tanner Hudson. He went airborne, came away with a football, and came down in the end zone near the forward pylon.
0: Bengals are heading into the bye week on a high note. They beat Miami 31-24. Joe Burrow throwing four touchdown passes. Cincinnati, after the bye week, will be back to action, traveling to Baltimore. The University of Kentucky is climbing the college football rankings to number 17 in the latest coaches poll after stunning 10th-ranked LSU 35-34 in overtime. Kentucky went for two and got it, securing its biggest win of the season. Head coach Will Stein speaking to folks throughout the Commonwealth of Kentucky.
2: This is for the state of Kentucky. This is for everybody that grew up just like me, a Wildcat fan, and really excited for those people.
0: Next up, the Wildcats face Oklahoma in Norman. The Sooners coming off a massive rivalry win of its own, knocking off top-ranked Texas. Louisville Cardinals are back to work today on a high note after their 44-20 win over Florida State. Louisville turn its attention to Saturday night as they hit the road for Syracuse, opening up as an 11.5-point favorite. Kentucky basketball is filling out Mark Pope's coaching staff with an international recruiting boost. The Wildcats are hiring Alfred Aboya, the former coach of the NBA Academy Africa in Senegal. Aboya also coached in the NBA's G League. He coached the Iowa Wolves and the Cameron National Team. He played college basketball at UCLA, helping the Bruins to win 123 games from 2005 to 2009. And to horse racing, there's encouraging news surrounding one of the favorites for the Breeders' Cup Sprint at Keeneland. 3-year-old standout Englishman returned to the works over the weekend after missing a session with a hoof issue. Trainer Cherie DeVoe says he came out and breezed in good shape. Englishman owns grade one wins at the Woody Stevens and Alan Jerkins, posting some of the fastest speed figures in North America this year. Have a great Monday. I'm Scott Fitzgerald.
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14: This is not my version.
15: See, I've not heard this version.
14: This is the Kenny Rogers. Yeah. This is Kenny Rogers, which was the original. This is the original.
15: This is the original Tulsa turnaround?
14: Yes, this is the original. This is where Tyler got it. Row between me and the hounds. You're going to hear this a lot, but we're playing the Tyler version. I'm glad to hear this because I always forget about Kenny Rogers and his like, take an acid era.
15: Back in that day.
14: Yeah. But this is a great song. This is my favorite Tyler song live.
15: This is the one like where you start screaming, the veins pop out in his neck.
14: No, that's the old version of the Take My Hounds to Heaven. Now he has a slow version that I don't like as much. But this is my favorite thing he does live. So, there you go. Brad Pitt is from Springfield, Missouri.
15: Apparently, Abraham Lincoln is not born in Springfield, Missouri.
14: So that person lied?
15: He's in Springfield, Illinois.
16: Everybody Somebody says, wants a piece of Abraham, don't
14: and
16: they?
14: They really do. Yeah. Somebody says, on the way, we need to stop in St. Robert, Missouri, the Uranus Fudge Factory.
15: We've driven by it.
16: I've heard about it.
15: Yeah. Oh, yeah, we've driven by it. We even talked about trying to stop one time.
14: But I don't think we've ever been... I don't think I've ever been on that road between St. Louis and Tulsa. When would we have ever done that?
15: Who knows, on one of our trips.
17: Probably on the way to New York.
14: Yeah. See, I don't remember that. I don't remember that part of Missouri ever being in it. Kentucky plays Oklahoma in volleyball Friday night. So yes, we'll go.
15: That's perfect. I forgot.
14: So for people who go to town, you can go to the volleyball game on Friday night and then the
15: Probably
14: football game on
15: Probably most of the people will
14: Saturday.
15: Come in on Friday.
14: So we might have a good Kentucky
15: might
14: crowd
15: have a good
14: at the volleyball.
15: Crowd, absolutely.
14: People say that the name, Mario, of our car should be Kenny Carby.
17: It's a good one.
15: Well, for this trip, why not?
14: Mario doesn't get it. It's like Darby, but it's a car.
15: He wasn't around for Van Issel.
14: Took you a minute, but you got it. It's like Darby, but it's a car. It's a Carby.
17: Yeah. Wheelstein.
14: Wheelstein is not bad either.
15: We had a Travis Ford last year.
17: Mm-hmm.
14: I like Kenny Rondo. Carby, though.
15: Kenny Carby.
14: He's my favorite player, I decided. I like his whole vibe.
17: It's insane that not only is he awesome and like probably going to put up some numbers we've never seen here before, but he's also just so fun, like that dancing video. He seems to be like the total package of a fan favorite you
14: yes,
17: can root for.
14: I agree. Let's go to Kyle. Go ahead, Kyle.
18: Hey, good morning. I'll leave it up to you whether or not Ryan can talk about it, but when can we start talking about the P word on the show? And...
14: well, if you're talking about playoff, I think like that's going to be a conversation that I have tomorrow. I want to enjoy this win before we, but I think it is reasonable to talk about it. You got six games. You need to win five. And there's even a world where you could win four, although that's much more difficult and probably wouldn't work. So you really need to win five. And I think having that conversation is perfectly reasonable. I think if we win this week, then it really heats up. I think if we win this week, and I appreciate the call, then all of a sudden, like, it's a three-week conversation about it. Because if you win this week, you got Vandy next week.
15: Mm-hmm.
14: And then you got to buy. And there starts to become a, wait a minute. Is this going to be like, at most car dealerships, a November to remember?
17: Oh, look at that. Also, I know this. It'll feel weird rooting for some of these teams, but the ones still on our schedule, I want them to be as good as possible.
15: Yeah.
14: I was kind of glad Louisville beat Florida State. That probably needed to happen for us.
15: Yes.
14: You know.
17: But, I mean, if you're going to slip up and lose one of these, we want them to be as ranked as high
14: Absolutely.
17: As possible.
14: Right now, we Absolutely. Only have Alabama. And I don't think Alabama, they may not lose again until the, you know, and Georgia barely beat them.
17: So it might hurt, but you won't want the Vols to be pretty tough.
14: It's good that Oklahoma beat Texas. That's good for us because we don't play Texas, but we are going to play Oklahoma.
17: And there is that coming off a win like that. This time, both sides kind of have it, but we saw how bad we looked against South Alabama coming off the A&M win. Oklahoma is now dealing with that and looking up and playing
14: so
17: us.
14: So we're going to talk about it theoretically tomorrow, but I will. But it's still a little bit of, well, you know, we'll see. If we beat Oklahoma, then it's a real conversation.
15: You got
14: it. Then it's like, okay, you play Tennessee, Florida, Missouri, Louisville. Three of those four, you're going to playoff. You play arguably the three teams that you have the most history with or are for whatever reason related to, and you need three of them.
15: There's a lot of these, you know, national graphics about predicting the football playoffs.
14: They kind of said a 20% chance at the playoffs.
15: Yes.
14: 20% chance.
15: Some of them had like brackets, and they've got us playing Indiana, I think I saw in one bracket.
17: Texas in one.
14: There's one where we have to play Texas. Can you imagine just, I mean, let's just dream for a second. Can you, I saw one where Kentucky would go to UCLA. That was the one I saw. Can you imagine if we played UCLA in the Rose Bowl in a playoff game?
17: My brain can't even get there yet.
14: I mean, can you imagine what that would be like? First of all, we're going.
15: We'd have to go.
14: By the way, that's the same weekend as the game in New York.
17: I was going to tell you
14: no
17: this.
14: Which no one will go. That would be the most empty New York-Kentucky game ever.
15: Ever.
17: I was going to bring this up. We were talking travel. I know we have a basketball road trip in December.
14: No, we're not going.
17: Yeah, but this football season
14: dictates. No, I mean, if we were to go to a playoff, I don't care if they play it in Tanzania. We're going.
17: I mean, maybe have even to. A bowl game could be huge if it's not the playoffs.
14: Yeah, I mean, we're going. I'll go to a playoff. I'm going to a bowl game, too. I mean, but if it's a playoff game, you know how much I love New York. I love going. I don't miss games in New York, and it's Madison Square Garden. I don't care. We will go to where that play, if we, wherever it is.
17: And everyone in Big Blue Nation who travels is thinking the same thing.
14: I mean, Jack Dempsey's will be empty. I'm sorry. Like, we'll be back in New York probably the next year. We're not doing that.
17: And just this doing right now, what we're doing is this is what's fun. I mean, heck, who knows what's exactly next? Right. But this is why you're a fan. Seeing us on that bracketology, I mean, my eyes were so wide.
14: Me too.
17: We've never been like, get out of my face, Joe Lenardi. I found a new bracketology that I follow.
14: That moment, the moments late Saturday night and then Sunday, that's why you're a fan. That's why you're a fan of sports. Is for what we've had these last 48 hours. I think I saw someone online say, and this is true, ultimately sports fandom is really just a collection of memories. Right? It's really just a collection of memories that you take with you for life. And part of the reason sports fandom, especially college sports fandom, is so powerful is it is a set of memories that's like a collective action with a lot of people. It's not just an individual memory. It's not just you and your family. It's a group of people that collectively experienced an emotion together. Mm-hmm. And that's really rare in society. And it's even more rare now. And when you get to have those, that's why you care. That's why you care. I was thinking about, you know, when the Carolina Hurricanes, who have become like my second favorite sports team next to Kentucky, when they won the title, it was awesome. And I loved it. But I was sitting by myself texting with a man in Germany that's my one Carolina Hurricanes friend. And it was great, but it was an individual joy because I don't know any Canes fans. But this was a collective joy. And that is what sports is on some level. And in football, we just haven't had this like this. And that's what makes it so great.
17: Yeah. Who knows what's going to happen next? But for the next 4 or 5 days, I'm going to be continuing to look at everything that's been put in front of us, and I'm going to keep dreaming.
14: Yeah. Well, and even if we lose Saturday, the dream is not dead. It still exists. Mm-hmm. But it gets really strong if you win.
19: One of the great joys of life is being happy and sharing happiness with your peers, your peeps, your family, the people you love, and we're getting to do that today.
14: Yeah, no, we are. And I'm going to keep it going, and we're going to do it in Kenny Darby on our way to Storm and Norman. Stopping at the Bass Pro Shops.
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14: There's no way that we're going to be able to get to all these shows and get connected. 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
14: It's always your fault.
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14: 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Actually, in the last week, I probably had 3 of you come up to me and ask about the sleep gummies because for various reasons, you've had trouble sleeping. 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I like those too, but not as much as the regular. But everybody, you should try, see what it is that works for you. We had a guy come up at the pregame show, said he does the seltzers, and it looked like he enjoyed the seltzers when he was there.
19: He already had a bunch of seltzers.
17: Yes. I had a seltzer sundae yesterday.
14: Did you? That was
17: had
14: good.
17: A good time.
14: It was good. 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It's Cornbread Hemp. This is the good life. 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
1: This year, there will be more than 600 traffic-related deaths in Kentucky. Over 100 fatalities will be people riding motorcycles. Over a dozen will be on bicycles. And more than 70 will be pedestrians. 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
14: But it is perfect. Because everybody, it's a song everybody knows. Everybody knows the chorus, so they can sing it and also troll at the same time.
15: And it's upbeat.
14: And it's upbeat, and you can dance and then, like, yell at Lane Kiffin. But by the way, Lane Kiffin's perfect villain, like you said, Shannon. Perfect heel.
15: Yep.
14: Like, perfect heel.
16: Complaining and about every call, the timeouts,
14: just a whiny
16: everything.
14: Little snot. I mean, he's just, it's perfect.
16: Yeah. You need and one then, of those in the conference.
14: Yeah, we do. Sports is better when you have those guys.
15: Gotta have a villain.
14: Yeah, sports is better when you have those guys. LSU's basically become a villain school just all the way around. One person says, Matt, you complaining about getting connected is old Kentucky football thinking. New Kentucky, you all will be connected and sounding crystal clear all the way.
15: There we go. Spoken like a true tech guy.
16: He didn't know where he was going with that.
14: He started that sentence and he was like, what's the word that's going to come after this? Let's go to Steve. Go ahead, Steve.
31: Hey, guys. I'm still enjoying the historical victory. But I just wanted to ask you a question. Please don't label me as a Debbie, but who was the catalyst for the side profile Wildcat? And two, can we be done with it?
14: So say that again. What is the catalyst? What's the catalyst of what?
31: The side profile Wildcat, that new logo they introduced, I think probably about 10 years ago.
14: Oh yeah, that's going away. You're talking about the two birds making out. Yeah, I think that's gone. That's my guess, but I'm guessing that's gone. And it was good, and that was good, a good Mitch. Eye. I mean, Mitch didn't draw it, but Mitch sort of asked for a new one, and that's what we got.
31: Yeah, ridiculous. All right, I'm going to Sissy to celebrate. Have a good day, guys.
14: Oh, tell them myself. I got to see both. What is it? What's his mom's
17: Blakey
14: name?
17: And Debbie.
14: Blakey and Debbie. I got to see them both on the field. They were just talking about how great it was. I was like, have you hired an employee yet? No. So, I mean, they're still doing it themselves.
17: Did you see the clip of Stein's dad after the game?
14: That was great.
17: Yeah, he
14: was
17: just,
14: great.
17: Like, walks into the sea with his arms in the air.
14: That was great. That was awesome. Russ, go ahead, Russ.
4: Hey, guys. Greetings from Vandenberg County. I'm actually washing up my UK gear now because I'm leaving on Friday from Evansville to head to Tulsa, pick up my son, and then go to the game on Saturday.
14: Are you going to help Ryan get us connected Wednesday?
4: Ryan knows who I am. Ryan, the place you're thinking of is the login. That's right there at the exit. It is cash only, but they are not open during the day. They are only open at night. But I've got a potential place actually for you in Tulsa, maybe. So I'm going to work on that. The thing I wanted to know is I've seen us playing Pittsburgh in the Tax Slayer Bowl, slaying taxes. That's on New Year's Eve. If we could get to a New Year's Day bowl, maybe not National Coach of the Year, but could Will Stein get SEC Coach of the Year?
14: Yes, of course he could. Of course he could. And if we, you know, I mean, we're going to dream about the playoff. I appreciate the call. But the more likely scenario is something a little less that is still a great bowl. And, you know, the bowls may one day go away. But for now, if they were to play in the Citrus Bowl or in that Tax Slayer, which used to be the Gator Bowl, if you were to play in that on New Year's Day or New Year's Eve, it would be great. I think our fans would show up in mass. I bet we would care more than anyone we played, and it would still be a ton of fun.
19: Considering going into the season, most fans didn't know if we were going to win four games. To get bowl eligible, they will absolutely treat this like it's a playoff game.
14: Yeah, I mean, 5-1, you know. If you were to say, okay, what's the most likely scenario? Not what we want to happen. We all know what we want to happen. But looking at these last six games, what's the most likely scenario? What would it be?
17: I think we're very pleased. We don't make the playoff. Actually, I saw yesterday someone had us playing Michigan in the Music City Bowl. I would want better than the Music City Bowl, but I could see something like that happen. A huge opponent in a bowl game that's a little short of the playoff, but still fun.
14: Nashville for, I think that's like New Year's Eve.
17: Day before New Year's Eve.
14: That would be fun. Yeah, that would be fun. I think the most likely scenario is 8-4.
19: Yeah.
14: I just kind of think that's, now, if we beat Oklahoma, then I'm 10-2. I think it's going to be hard. I sort of see us winning the three home games and losing the three road games. But then again, we're undefeated right now on the road. So I'm not in any way. All these games are going to

0: us.
1: Yeah,
0: for us. So,
1: what will the spread be for Saturday?
0: We're 7.5. And now it's 7.5 point dog.
1: 7.5.
0: Yeah. Which I understand. I think 7.5, that's a good value for us. But I mean, that's part of what you have to remember is we're winning these games as big dogs.
1: Yes.
0: Mm-hmm. We were, 13 dog at A&M? 10, 11?
2: I don't remember exactly that one.
0: We were a touchdown dog at South Carolina. Mm-hmm. And we were a touchdown dog against LSU.
2: Yes. LSU was 10.5 and got bet down.
0: So we've been winning these games as big underdogs. Dudley, go ahead, Dudley.
3: Hey, Matt. I was 11 years old in 2002 when I witnessed the Bluegrass Miracle with my dad, and I was there in 2007. And Saturday night, I was there with a 12-year-old son of my own. Dad raised me to be a diehard UK fan, and he's been gone for 13 years. But in that fourth quarter in overtime, I found myself talking to Dad an awful lot. And, you know, what a special, surreal moment now for me to share a core memory with my own son, who's 12, but we actually won the game. So much history with LSU. I'll hang up and listen. Love you guys.
0: That's great. Yeah, I mean, there is so much history, and there are literally hundreds, if not thousands, of stories like that all over the state, and I love them. I think, again, that's part of it. That's part of the thing is sharing that with family. It's beautiful to me, and the people now who had it as a kid and now having it with their kids, you know, that's, I just think it's great. Mike, go ahead, Mike.
4: Good morning, gentlemen.
0: Good morning.
1: Well, all right, Mike. Call of the day.
0: Good call, Mike. Tyler, go ahead, Tyler.
5: Hey, Matt, first time, long time.
0: What's up?
5: Actually, normally a podcast listener, but we're driving back to North Carolina with the family. So 2 weeks ago, my wife, the in-laws offered to watch the kids, and we made the trip to South Carolina, saw the overtime win, and had pre-planned to come to LSU with the family. So brought our kids to the first game ever. They're 2 and 10 months old. They were troopers, survived the rainy tailgate, survived the overtime victory. I actually tagged you in our reaction videos, but we were walking out of the stadium and my wife looked at each other and we were like, do we make the trip to Oklahoma? So wanted to get your thoughts.
0: Well, I mean, 3 straight weeks with kids that young, I say, of course you do. Are you kidding me? I appreciate the call. I mean, I don't have to deal with them. So, I mean, but of course you do. Listen, I think this is going to be, maybe it's because I'm going and I'm just being a little selfish because I'm going. I think this is going to be a great weekend down there. I think there's going to be so many Kentucky fans there. Combination, the first time we've gone, this excitement. You know, we don't know what it's going to be like when we go to Tennessee and Missouri, but we know there's a lot happening right now.
1: And I think people are
0: that's why I'm going.
1: I think there's, like I said, a lot of people decided to go to this game even before the season started. Now that we're having so much success, it is going to be a big party.
0: I mean, there's a lot
1: of
0: people, though, like this weekend that were like, man, you want to go?
1: Let's go. Let's get tickets.
0: Should we go? So I think it's going to be great. I do. I think it's going to be a real scene for our fan base down there, however many go. But I actually think there's going to be a lot more than people think. DraftKings, DraftKings.com, promo codes KSR, bet $5, you get up to $200. Bills and Rams, great Monday Night Football game tonight. Yeah. Who you got?
1: The Bills. I got my Ray Davis t-shirt on. Ray Davis has a good game.
2: This will be our Super Bowl in the same city later. Bills win this one. Rams win the rematch in February.
0: Yeah, you said that. I'm going to go Rams win this one. Bills win the rematch in February. Uh-huh. Who you got,
6: Jim? Give me the Rams tonight.
0: Yeah. So, we'll get ready for that, and then we're doing Cover Zero here after this show, so be looking for that on your feed. Folks, this was awesome. This week's going to be awesome with Stormin Norman, Kenny Carby, and the group. I can't wait. Hope you find a way to be able to go, Drew.
2: Maybe
0: I understand if you can't. I think it would be great. That'd be also great content. You just hopping in an RV with strangers and finding your way to Tulsa.
2: Not the best day for daycare
0: to
2: be closed this week.
0: And if you're in Springfield, Missouri, we'll be there Thursday. If you're in Tulsa, Oklahoma, we'll be there Friday. And if you're in Norman, you'll see our pregame show on Saturday.
1: Could be an awesome show.
0: We'll see you later. This has been Kentucky Sports Radio.
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5: Mainly sunny skies today with daytime highs approaching 83. Southwesterly winds 5 to 10 miles per hour. Lows level off around 59 tonight. Clear skies. Highs level off around 87 tomorrow. Sunny skies. Upper 80s Wednesday and Thursday with a slight chance for storms Thursday. Looking at the long range, 72 Friday, 61 Saturday, and 69 on Sunday. From the Wayne Weather Center, I'm meteorologist Paul Trombley. 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
7: We're learning about a police chase in Floyd County that led to the arrest of Franklin Jamar Brooks. It happened last Saturday as Floyd County deputies tried pulling Brooks over. He allegedly refused to stop and started the chase. During said pursuit, Brooks was reportedly spotted tossing items out of his vehicle. They were later recovered and determined to be illegal drugs, including fentanyl. Those deputies would reportedly find more in his vehicle. Brooks will be arraigned sometime today. It's 12 and a half years in prison for Genghis Khan Ali Stevenson. He was caught with over 250 grams of fentanyl at the Cincinnati Norfolk, Kentucky International Airport 2 years ago before he could board a flight to Los Angeles. DEA reports indicate that amount of fentanyl can kill up to 125,000 people. Stevenson reportedly has a violent criminal history that includes robbery and carjacking. He'll also have 5 years supervised release once he's out of prison. Boyd County deputies Thursday arrest three men who allegedly tried delivering contraband to Ashland's Federal Correctional Institution. A suspicious vehicle inside the dog park near the complex drew the attention of the deputies, where James Chadwell, James Collins, and Tony Ramos were inside. They reportedly found such items like crystal meth, cannabis, tobacco, and alcoholic products, and cell phones in their vehicle. Chadwell, Collins, and Ramos each faced contraband, controlled substance possession, and drug paraphernalia possession charges. A great Saturday night in Lexington with the Wildcats' upset win against then number 10 LSU. But some bad news, UK was fined $500,000 by the SEC. It's a violation of their access to competition area policy, which only allows fans to enter the field of play after all visiting team personnel and game officials leave. That fine goes straight to LSU's pockets. I'm Lee Mowen.
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The first hit for the Cars when their debut single, Just What I Needed, peaked at number 27. Well, hi, it's Haynes Johns, and coming up next, you can't put a price on preserving your family's heritage. Actually, you can. It's $400,000. The surprising why in a city of only 260. That's right, 260 after the fire.

0: The highest chart success for Soul Asylum when Runaway Train peaked at number 5. 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It's around $400,000. That's the price of preserving your great-great-grandparents' home in the Great Plains of North Dakota, and a city of only 260 people. That's right. It's in Medina, North Dakota. And Jassandra Schmidt and her husband, Jason, were looking to find, they've been doing some flipping of old houses around the area. So they were looking for a larger home for their family. They have two daughters. And so in looking around, they couldn't find anything that they really liked that would really fit the bill for what they wanted to do with their next project. And then they came across, by happenstance, on Facebook about somebody posting that they had their family's two-story home for sale. And she's like, wow, a two-story home? That's really rare in this area. And this is her hometown, by the way. So she contacted the people, and turns out that, their father had just passed. And so once somebody in the family wanted to keep that house in their family tree. So she said, okay, well, if they change their mind, just let us know because we are interested. So she kind of didn't think anything else about it. Well, she got a call back a couple of weeks, and they said, it's actually available for sale, so you're welcome to it. Well, in doing more research on the home, turns out it's the home that her great-great-grandparents had bought years ago, 114 years ago, back in 1914. So she's like, oh my gosh. Well, then they already had this land that they bought where they wanted to have this house because it was near her in-laws. And when they bought the adjacent property to her in-laws, turns out that they didn't know this either. They did some research on that property. Her husband's grandparents had actually purchased that property back in the early 1940s, before selling it years later. So wow, they brought both families together. Her great-great-grandparents' house on her husband's grandparents' land, but it cost him around $40,000 to move that house. But the total cost, after pouring all the concrete for the foundation and everything and all the plumbing and all that electrical, the total price is going to be around $400,000. But she says, wow, it's so great to do this. They only had to move it, only had to move it 6 miles, coordinating with two power companies to move the power lines along the way so the house could pass through easily. So they got that, and now it's just about ready to open up. And she said, the first thing we're going to do is have my grandfather open, because we're going to have coffee in his grandfather's house, because my grandfather will be turning 91 later this month. How cool is that? Coming up next for us, the Eagles with their fourth number one, after we kick things off with Pat Benatar.
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10: Mainly sunny skies today with daytime highs approaching 83. Southwesterly winds 5 to 10 miles per hour. Lows level off around 59 tonight. Clear skies. Highs level off around 87 tomorrow. Sunny skies. Upper 80s Wednesday and Thursday with a slight chance for storms Thursday. Looking at the long range, 72 Friday, 61 Saturday, and 69 on Sunday. From the Wayne Weather Center, I'm meteorologist Paul Trombley. Right now, it's 65 degrees.
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0: Eagles getting their fourth number one with the title track to that album, Hotel California. Well, hi, it's Haynes Johns. Let's go back to the beginning. The first number ones for The Knack and Pink Floyd.
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1: 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Winners must appear in person with proper positive legal identification. Claim any prize Monday through Friday, excluding holidays, within 30 days, so the prize will be forfeited. Prizes will not be mailed or delivered. Any winner under the age of 18 must be accompanied by a parent or legal guardian. No trade or cash equivalent will be awarded for any contest prize. Any person or persons found to be in violation of these contest rules before, during, or after the respective contest or giveaway will be disqualified and will not be eligible for future contests and giveaways.
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0: The first hit for Los Angeles-based band The Knack, and it went all the way to number one and stayed there for 6 weeks with My Sharona, which also gave them the number one song for all of 1979. Well, hi, it's Haynes Johns. Happy Monday morning to you. We thank you for including us in your day, this Columbus Day and Indigenous Peoples Day. Many people off today. Whatever you have going up, we're glad to be part of it. On the way next, we stay with that first hit theme with the Doobie Brothers and the band Tommy Two Tone. And on the way next hour, with the divorce final, look who's getting married. But the surprising parts are how long that divorce took and who officiated the wedding. And I'll have both coming up.
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1: Mainly clear skies this afternoon with daytime highs approaching 83. Southwest winds 5 to 10 miles per hour. Lows around 59. Tonight, clear skies. Highs level off around 87. Tomorrow, ample sunshine expected. Temperatures well above average Wednesday and Thursday with highs in the upper 80s. Slight chance for storms Thursday. From the Wayne Weather Center, I'm meteorologist Jennifer Wojcicki. Currently 68.
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2: The Henderson County Coroner's Office confirmed the missing boater was recovered out of the Green River Saturday morning in 29-year-old Hassani Carter. He was one of four on a boat Wednesday night that capsized, and Carter was the only one not to resurface near the Green River Lock and Dam boat ramp off the Spotsville Bridge. That same night, 19-year-old Samuel King was arrested for allegedly operating the boat while intoxicated after failing a sobriety test. He's now out on bond. The search lasted about 3 days. We don't know when King's first day in court will be at this time. $560,000 is coming to the Eddyville Industrial Park for railroad development. Governor Andy Beshear made this announcement Thursday in his latest Team Kentucky update, adding the funds are out of the Kentucky Product Development Initiative. The industrial park can now acquire 58 additional acres to build more railroad tracks. These will be parallel to the existing Paducah and Louisville Railroad. It's unclear when work will begin on said new railroads. 3 years ago, 46 Chihuahuas were found in unsanitary living conditions in Lexington. Fast forward to the present, Stephanie Abner and James Kiekheffer are found guilty of animal abuse. Some of the dogs did not survive, but most were found in decent health, despite living in a feces-covered home with strong odors of ammonia. Their sentencing date was not shared. It's a meteoric rise for UK football as their upset 35-34 overtime win against number 10 LSU propels the Wildcats to number 15 in the Week 6 AP poll. The Wildcats, who were not ranked in the previous week, picked up 655 votes Sunday. Kentucky visits Oklahoma Saturday night with a 7:30 kickoff. Meantime, for Louisville, they missed the latest poll after their 44-20 win against Florida State. Cards visiting Syracuse Saturday night, 7:30 kickoff. I'm Lee Mowen.
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The first hit for the Doobie Brothers when Listen to the Music peaked at number 11. Why, it's Haynes Johns. Up next with the divorce final, Look Who's Getting Married. But the surprising parts are how long that divorce took and who officiated the wedding. And I'll have both after Peter.

0: Classic, it's Wayne, 101.9 FM and 1270 AM with the one-hit wonder stateside for the Scottish band Delamitri when Roll to Me peaked at number 10. Well, hi, it's Haynes John on your Monday morning. We thank you for including us in your day. This Columbus Day, National Indigenous Peoples Day, so it's a federal holiday. 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Well, here's the divorce that is final, but look who's getting married 2 weeks after. And the surprising parts are how long it took for that divorce to take place and who actually officiated the new wedding. It's Jennifer Meyer, the ex-wife now of Tobey Maguire. That's like Spider-Man. And Spidey actually officiated her wedding. So just 2 weeks after their divorce was final, he officiated the wedding to her new husband, Jeffrey. It all happened in Hawaii with some A-list guests, including Courtney Cox of Friends fame and Leonardo DiCaprio, of course, from Titanic fame. So yeah, 10 years after they split, 6 years after they filed for divorce, their divorce was officially done September 21st. And then here we are 2 weeks later over the weekend. She gets married, their daughter Ruby and son Otis in attendance as well. But Tobey and Jennifer married between 2007 and 2016. And then the divorce, like I said, is final. But she praises him for being wonderful for making the blended family work. She says, we all travel together. We have every holiday together and every birthday together. So Tobey is an incredible father and incredible ex-husband. I say so. Being brave enough to officiate your new wedding. So, hey, whatever works for them, their family, their rules. Up next for us, Phil Collins going solo from Genesis after we go flying high with the Steve Miller Band. And Classic Hits Wayne 101.9 FM and 1270 AM.
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8: Mainly clear skies this afternoon with daytime highs approaching 83. Southwest winds 5 to 10 miles per hour. Lows around 59. Tonight, clear skies. Highs level off around 87. Tomorrow, ample sunshine expected. Temperatures well above average Wednesday and Thursday with highs in the upper 80s. Slight chance for storms Thursday. From the Wayne Weather Center, I'm meteorologist Jennifer Wojcicki. Currently 70.
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0: The first solo hit for Phil Collins as he stepped away from Genesis for some solo projects. In the Air Tonight peaked at number 19 and the first music video ever used in a primetime series. That would be Miami Vice, the original. Well, hi, it's Haynes Johns. Up next, another first. The first number one for Aerosmith after Mellencamp and a who's who of rock and roll royalty.
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8: 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Winners must appear in person with proper positive legal identification. Claim any prize Monday through Friday, excluding holidays, within 30 days, so the prize will be forfeited. Prizes will not be mailed or delivered. Any winner under the age of 18 must be accompanied by a parent or legal guardian. No trade or cash equivalent will be awarded for any contest prize. Any person or persons found to be in violation of these contest rules before, during, or after the respective contest or giveaway will be disqualified and will not be eligible for future contests and giveaways.
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0: Aerosmith getting their first number one, and it stayed there for 4 weeks with I Don't Want to Miss a Thing from that Armageddon motion picture and soundtrack. Well, hi, it's Haynes Johns. Up next, another first number one. This one for Huey Lewis and the News, after we kick things off with Fleetwood Mac. And on the way next hour, Captain Kirk helped Habitat for Humanity buy a house for a family of five. I'll have the unique way that none of us had on our bingo cards coming up.
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6: Mainly clear skies this afternoon with daytime highs approaching 83. Southwest winds 5 to 10 miles per hour. Lows around 59. Tonight, clear skies. Highs level off around 87. Tomorrow, ample sunshine expected. Temperatures well above average Wednesday and Thursday with highs in the upper 80s. Slight chance for storms Thursday. From the Wayne Weather Center, I'm meteorologist Jennifer Wojcicki. Right now, 73.
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2: The search is over for a boat passenger who went missing in Henderson County last week. The local coroner's office has confirmed the body of 29-year-old Tasani Carter was recovered Saturday morning. Authorities had been looking for Carter since Wednesday night when a boat carrying four people capsized near the Green River Lock and Dam boat ramp. 19-year-old Samuel Keene, who was reportedly operating the vessel, is accused of boating while intoxicated. The party was on in Lexington on Saturday night.
3: Minchie, he can run it, and he does!
4: Oh my!
3: 2 points, and Kentucky wins the game in overtime!
2: Kentucky's 35-34 win over 10th-ranked LSU made it 2 wins for the Cats over opponents ranked inside the top 10 this season. The last time that happened was in 1947. Needless to say, first-year UK head coach Will Stein was elated post-game.
5: I don't know what happened.
2: Stormed the field following the monumental victory, and the university has since been fined $500,000 by the SEC for the celebration. Next up, for the now 15th-ranked Wildcats, a trip to Norman to take on the Oklahoma Sooners, who knocked off number one Texas over the weekend. Kickoff at Oklahoma Memorial Stadium is set for 7:30 on Saturday night. Two staff members from Kentucky Humane are part of the effort that helped move dogs to safety ahead of Hurricane Isaias. The crew members were sent to Alabama last week to pick up pets from shelters along Alabama's Gulf Coast. This was part of a larger response organized by the Bissell Pet Foundation's Animal Incident Management Team. Dogs were taken to shelters in Cincinnati and Columbus. I'm Joe Lincoln.
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Why it ain't strong to affect Captain Kirk of Habitat for Humanity buy a house for a family of five. I'll have the unique way to know. Coming up, I promise you none of us have this on our bingo card.

Hall & Oates getting their fifth and biggest number one, where it stayed for 4 weeks with Man Eater, a song about New York City, not about a person. They said, yeah, when we moved to New York City years ago, we discovered pretty quickly this town will eat you alive if you don't pace yourself, because there's always something going on. True that. Well, hi, it's Haynes Johns, and Captain Kirk helped Habitat for Humanity buy a house for a family of five, a unique way that I promise you none of us had on our bingo cards. Get the story directly from William Shatner. He said, you know, back in 2006, while I was starring in Boston Legal, I had this kidney stone, and my doctor took it out, and he says, yep, here it is, this little black pellet. And I'm like, oh, thank God it's gone. Well, a week later, I get a phone call from a Canadian gambling company who, by law, can't advertise. So what do? They find ways to advertise. So, of course, William Shatner, originally from Canada, he said, when they told me, we'll buy your kidney stone, and I thought,

0: a kidney stone? You know, it's been thrown away for a week. They said, we don't care. We want it if you still have it. He said, okay, hold on. So he called his doctor and he says, yeah, I've still got it here. So I gave the kidney stone to them and they auctioned it off for $75,000. And they used that to donate that money for what he wanted to do. And he said, well, I want to help Habitat for Humanity. So they said, okay, we'll donate it to them. So he got together with his castmates of Boston Legal, including James Spader and Julie Bowen, before she was the one of the moms on Modern Family. So anyway, they donated $25,000. And so together they gave Habitat for Humanity $100,000 to buy this house for a family of five in Louisiana. And William Shatner says, yeah, and they're still living there. So wow, what a great way to do it. And all from a kidney stone. The full story in People Magazine. Unbelievable. Hey, coming up next for us, it's Sublime after we kick things off with Dan Hartman.
1: 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Cassette tapes, CDs, streaming. 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
6: Mainly clear skies this afternoon with daytime highs approaching 83. Southwest winds 5 to 10 miles per hour. Lows around 59. Tonight, clear skies. Highs level off around 87. Tomorrow, ample sunshine expected. Temperatures well above average Wednesday and Thursday with highs in the upper 80s. Slight chance for storms Thursday. From the Wayne Weather Center, I'm meteorologist Jennifer Wojcicki. Currently, it's 76 degrees.
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0: Sublime getting their second consecutive top five hit when Santeria peaked at number three. Well, hi, it's Haynes Johns. Up next, first and biggest. The first hit for Cheap Trick, then the biggest hit for the Romantics.
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1: 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Winners must appear in person with proper positive legal identification. Claim any prize Monday through Friday, excluding holidays, within 30 days, so the prize will be forfeited. Prizes will not be mailed or delivered. Any winner under the age of 18 must be accompanied by a parent or legal guardian. No trade or cash equivalent will be awarded for any contest prize. Any person or persons found to be in violation of these contest rules before, during, or after the respective contest or giveaway will be disqualified and will not be eligible for future contests and giveaways.
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0: The highest chart success for Detroit-based band The Romantics with Talking in Your Sleep that peaked at number 3. Well, hi, it's Haynes Johns. Up next, the first top 5 hit for Bob Seger after Don Henley takes us dancing. And on the way next hour, the marathon that insists you eat along the way. What? That's right. I'll have where and why coming up.
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7: Ample sunshine expected this afternoon with daytime highs approaching 83. Southwesterly winds 5 to 10 miles per hour. Clear skies again tonight, lows level off around 59. Daytime highs approaching 87 tomorrow. Temperatures well above average Wednesday and Thursday with highs in the upper 80s. Slight chance of thunderstorms Thursday. From the Wayne Weather Center, I'm meteorologist Jennifer Wojcicki. Right now, 78.
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Bob Seger getting his first top five hit with the title track to that album, Night Moves, that peaked at number four. Well, hi, it's Haynes Johns, and up next, it's the marathon that insists you eat along the way. I'll have where and why after the Stray Cats.

0: The first hit for Rob Thomas in Matchbox 20 with Push that peaked at number 3. Why it's Haynes Johns with the marathon that insists you eat along the way. That's right. Oh, and it's longer than a typical marathon. It's called an ultra marathon, the Taco Bell 50K. It runs throughout Denver, and it's the ninth Taco Bell 50K that happened. And most runners fuel with a big race with energy gels, sports drinks, and carb-heavy snacks. Well, not this one. You have to eat your way through 11 Taco Bell stops while completing and competing in this grueling 31-mile race. That's right. 50K is 31 miles. So an unconventional endurance event that sends participants across a course featuring those 11 Taco Bell locations. But to officially finish, you must visit all 11 restaurants and eat menu items at 10 of those restaurants, all while completing the ultramarathon distance. But you have 11 hours. There's also two bonus challenges if you choose to. You don't have to do it. The Baja Blast Challenge requires runners to drink 2 liters of Baja Blast throughout the race. The other one is the Diablo Challenge, where it asks runners to smother every menu item in their Taco Bell Diablo hot sauce. Well, it actually supports a serious cause. It's free to participants to enjoy, but they raise money for the Achilles International, which is a nonprofit that helps people with disabilities participate in athletic programs. So at stop number 3, people say they pretty much feel full. But as you keep running, by the way, they say by around mile 15, you kind of feel great again because most of that food has worked its way through your body. And by the way, you're not allowed to use Pepto, Alka-Seltzer, Pepsid AC, or Melanta, or Tums, anything like that during the race. So they say, you know, it's actually a good thing because in the running world, there's a lot of pressure about restricting food. And in this race is a good reminder that food is fuel and fueling your body is a good thing. Yeah, but for 50K, 31 miles. Anyway, apparently people are willing to travel pretty far for this kind of suffering because they had people as far away as Canada to go to Denver for the Taco Bell 50K. Well, different strokes for different folks. Up next for us, the first hit for the band Kiss after the Fine Young Cannibals get their first number one.
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6: Ample sunshine expected this afternoon with daytime highs approaching 83. Southwesterly winds 5 to 10 miles per hour. Clear skies again tonight, lows level off around 59. daytime high is approaching 87 tomorrow. Temperatures well above average Wednesday and Thursday with highs in the upper 80s. Slight chance of thunderstorms Thursday. From the Wayne Weather Center, I'm meteorologist Jennifer Wojcicki. Currently 78.
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0: And that's how we met the band Kiss, the live version of Rock and Roll All Night, their first hit when it peaked at number 12. Well, hi, it's Haynes Johns. Happy Monday to you. This Columbus Day, Indigenous Peoples Day, and happy birthday today to Chris Wallace, the amazing newsman, turning 79. Hugh Jackman, who is the ringmaster and the Wolverine, he turns 58. And snowboarding great Bodie Miller, turning 49. If it's your birthday or anniversary, we wish you the best. Up next, a 1-2 punch of hits. The first for John Cafferty, then the second for Steely Dan.
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1: 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Winners must appear in person with proper positive legal identification to claim any prize Monday through Friday, excluding holidays, within 30 days, so the prize will be forfeited. Prizes will not be mailed or delivered. Any winner under the age of 18 must be accompanied by a parent or legal guardian. No trade or cash equivalent will be awarded for any contest prize. Any person or persons found to be in violation of these contest rules before, during, or after the respective contest or giveaway will be disqualified and will not be eligible for future contests and giveaways.
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0: Hit number two for Steely Dan. We're reeling in the years, peaked at number 11. Are you reeling in those years, hoarding those years? No, go out and live those years. Live your best life. And thankfully, you found the soundtrack for that right here. My name is Haynes Johns, always happy to help. Thank you for letting me be a part of your day. I do hope the rest of your Monday goes smoothly. Remember, it's a federal holiday, so many banks, businesses are closed for today, reopening for tomorrow. But make sure, make today something special and be the reason someone smiles today. Usually easy to do. If you smile at them, they will typically smile back. Or if you acknowledge them or just say hi, something like that, to get that smile on their face to make a positive difference here in our community. How many peoples can you do that for to make someone smile today? I think it'll make a positive difference in our world. Coming up, Living a Life on the Run. Styx explains why after the Cutting Crew gets their first number one.
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9: Ample sunshine expected this afternoon, with daytime highs approaching 83. Southwesterly winds 5 to 10 miles per hour. Clear skies again tonight, lows level off around 59. Ample sunshine expected tomorrow, daytime highs approaching 88. Temperatures well above average Wednesday and Thursday, with highs in the upper 80s. Storms possible both days. From the Wayne Weather Center, I'm meteorologist Jennifer Wojcicki. Right now, it's 80 degrees.
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Hey, what a great song that is, Renegade, as we get rolling here on a Monday. For a lot of folks, a holiday. Hopefully it is for you. Some of us have to work today. I'm a little jealous. This is Ken Cocker. Thanks for being on hand. Tom Petty up in a bit. And we're also going to get to our usual features, born on dates of the lates and greats and milestones and memories and music headlines as well. And a band that's celebrating 50 years. They've added more dates to their longstanding tour. That'll include 2027. We're talking about 38 special, those Wild Odds Southern Boys. So Caught Up in You.

0: Tom Petty without the Heartbreakers from the album Full Moon Fever in 1989. That was a good LP. Running Down a Dream. And I'm Ken Cocker. Well, speaking of good LPs, one came out 50 years ago called Fly Like an Eagle by the Steve Miller Band. You had three big hit singles on there. You had the title track, you had Take the Money and Run, and you had the second single, which we're going to play for you right around the corner. Hang with us.
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6: Ample sunshine expected this afternoon with daytime highs approaching 83. Southwesterly winds 5 to 10 miles per hour. Clear skies again tonight, lows level off around 59. Ample sunshine expected tomorrow, daytime highs approaching 88. Temperatures well above average Wednesday and Thursday with highs in the upper 80s. Storms possible both days. From the Wayne Weather Center, I'm meteorologist Jennifer Wojcicki. Right now, 82.
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0: Hard to believe he's been gone a couple of years now. The great Eric Carmen, once the lead singer with the Raspberries. So many solo hits, including that one. Hungry Eyes, Make Me Lose Control, Never Gonna Fall in Love Again, All By Myself and Others. 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And George Harrison and The Collective Soul coming up in just a little while.
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1: 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Winners must appear in person with proper positive legal identification. 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Prizes will not be mailed or delivered. Any winner under the age of 18 must be accompanied by a parent or legal guardian. No trade or cash equivalent will be awarded for any contest prize. Any person or persons found to be in violation of these contest rules before, during, or after the respective contest or giveaway will be disqualified and will not be eligible for future contests and giveaways. Classic hits, Wayne, W-A-I-N. 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

0: and Shine His Collective Soul. I'm Ken Cocker. Got a great song coming up in a bit from the Creedence Clearwater Revival. Hey, Aerosmith, did you hear about this? Aerosmith is getting back together to do a couple of shows. We'll get to that here as we talk about the music headlines as we ease on down the highway here on a Monday. Aerosmith returns to the stage at the Hollywood Bowl along with a whole bunch of special guests on October 29th and November 1st. Journey drummer Dean Castronovo had a medical emergency at a show in Tulsa the other day and had to be rushed to the hospital. His backup and drum technician took over for the rest of the show. His pros at the yard, Journey, did finish the show. No word on what his current situation is. Chicago has announced more than 20 concert dates for 2027, and Def Leppard launches a 45-day North American tour in March of next year. And there you have it, my friends. A look at music headlines today.
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8: Ample sunshine expected this afternoon, with daytime highs approaching 83. Southwesterly winds 5 to 10 miles per hour. Clear skies again tonight, lows level off around 59. Ample sunshine expected tomorrow, daytime highs approaching 88. Temperatures well above average Wednesday and Thursday, with highs in the upper 80s. Storms possible both days. From the Wayne Weather Center, I'm meteorologist Jennifer Wojcicki. Right now, 82.
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2: Kentucky is seeing one of the nation's largest declines in young voter registration ahead of next month's midterm elections. A new analysis from Tufts University found registration among voters aged 18 to 29 dropped 14% compared to the 2022 midterms, the third largest decline in the country. The decrease comes despite a slight nationwide increase in young voter registration and more than 12,000 new voters registering in Kentucky last month. The Louisville football team will look to make it back-to-back victories this weekend after securing a win this past Friday. The Cardinals dominated Florida State in their last contest, winning 44-20 over the Seminoles, and their performance was much needed as the Cards had dropped their previous two games. Louisville will be on the road this weekend as they're set to travel to the Empire State for a battle against a struggling Syracuse team. The Orange are 2-3 on the year, and they could be forced to start their fourth-string quarterback against the Cards due to injuries at the position. But U of L head coach Jeff Brom isn't letting his team look past them.
3: It's all about momentum. Games are about momentum. When you only have 10 to 12 possessions, you got to take advantage of it. You got to take advantage of the momentum. So, Syracuse can play football. They can coach. They got good players.
2: Kickoff at the JMA Wireless Dome is scheduled for 7:30 on Saturday night, and you can watch all the action on the ACC Network. Kentucky is drying out after the remnants of Hurricane Isaias brought rain and gusty winds across the state over the weekend. The storm moved through the region Saturday, creating wet and windy conditions in several communities. Forecasters say warmer temperatures are returning as the system moves away. Sunshine and highs in the 80s are expected in parts of central Kentucky before another chance of storms arrives later this week. I'm Joe Lincoln.
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what a beautiful song that is. Can't Fight the Feeling, REO Speedwagon. And this Ken Cocker, we're going to play the Jay Giles Band in a bit. Oasis right around the corner. Oasis, of course, going into the Rock and Roll Hall of Fame, along with Billy Idol and Phil Collins next month, as a matter of fact. This is Wonderwall.

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0: And Jay Giles Band with Centerfold. It's Ken Cocker on the Monday Cruise helping you get over those blahs. Arnold Schwarzenegger is going to be a writer, believe it or not. He's working on a fiction book with James Patterson, already a well-known author. And it's called Protector, and it's about a priest who decides he has to protect people. He was in the military and has some training. It's Arnold, after all. Should be interesting. It's due for release in the fall of 2027. Eurythmics, Red Hot Chili Peppers coming up.
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7: Lows level off around 59 tonight under clear skies, southerly winds around 5 miles per hour. Bright sunshine expected again tomorrow, daytime highs approaching 88. Lows level off around 64. Tomorrow night, clear skies. Temperatures well above average Wednesday and Thursday with highs in the upper 80s. Storms possible both days. From the Wayne Weather Center, I'm meteorologist Jennifer Wojcicki. Right now, it's 83 degrees.
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0: Bobby on Blood Sugar Sex Magic 1991. And that is the Red Hot Chili Peppers, Under the Bridge. This is Ken Cocker. Got the Eagles in the third single from an album that came out almost 50 years ago. It'll be 50 years in December. Great songs coming up in just a bit.
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1: 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Winners must appear in person with proper positive legal identification. 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Prizes will not be mailed or delivered. Any winner under the age of 18 must be accompanied by a parent or legal guardian. No trade or cash equivalent will be awarded any contest prize. Any person or persons found to be in violation of these contest rules before, during, or after the respective contest or giveaway will be disqualified and will not be eligible for future contests and giveaways.
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0: Hey, dude looks like a lady. We mentioned earlier Aerosmith is going to do a couple of concerts on October 29 and November 1st at the Hollywood Bowl. They're calling it California Dreamin', Aerosmith and Friends. Who are the friends? Well, Guns N' Roses, The Black Crowes, Heart, Run DMC, Billy Idol, Eric Church among them. Sammy Hagar is going to participate in some surprises as well. So definitely looking forward to that.
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7: Lows of a low of around 59 tonight under clear skies, southerly winds around 5 miles per hour. Bright sunshine expected again tomorrow, daytime highs approaching 88. Lows of a low of around 64 tomorrow night, clear skies. Temperatures well above average Wednesday and Thursday with highs in the upper 80s. Storms possible both days. From the Wayne Weather Center, I'm meteorologist Jennifer Wojcicki. Currently, it's 84 degrees.
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2: The search is over for a boat passenger who went missing in Henderson County last week. The local coroner's office has confirmed the body of 29-year-old Hassani Carter was recovered Saturday morning. Authorities had been looking for Carter since Wednesday night when a boat carrying four people capsized near the Green River Lock and Dam boat ramp. 19-year-old Samuel Keene, who was reportedly operating the vessel, is accused of boating while intoxicated. The party was on in Lexington on Saturday night.
3: Minchie, he can run it, and he does!
4: Oh my!
3: 2 points, and Kentucky wins the game in overtime!
2: Kentucky's 35-34 win over 10th-ranked LSU made it two wins for the Cats over opponents ranked inside the top 10 this season. The last time that happened was in 1947. Needless to say, first-year UK head coach Will Stein was elated post-game.
5: I don't even know what just happened. I don't know what happened. I'm so happy for our fans, so happy for this team. We got a really good team. We got a really good team. I believe in these guys. They keep fighting. They keep fighting. Unbelievable job.
2: Fans stormed the field following the monumental victory, and the university has since been fined $500,000 by the SEC for the celebration. Next up, for the now 15th-ranked Wildcats, a trip to Norman to take on the Oklahoma Sooners, who knocked off number one Texas over the weekend. Kickoff at Oklahoma Memorial Stadium is set for 7:30 on Saturday night. Two staff members from Kentucky Humane are part of the effort that helped move dogs to safety ahead of Hurricane Isaias. The crew members were sent to Alabama last week to pick up pets from shelters along Alabama's Gulf Coast. This was part of a larger response organized by the Bissell Pet Foundation's Animal Incident Management Team. Dogs were taken to shelters in Cincinnati and Columbus. I'm Joe Lincoln.
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All-time rock and roll from 1978 and the soundtrack of the movie Risky Business. Remember? Movie's about, well, it's over 40 years old now with Rebecca De Mornay and Tom Cruise. Dave Matthews Band in a bit. Speaking of movies, Simple Minds had a song that appeared at the beginning and the end of The Breakfast Club. And this is it. Don't you?

0: And Dave Matthews Band, hey, Monday Night Football ought to be a good one tonight. Really good teams. L.A. Rams at home against the Buffalo Bills, and that'll be on ESPN. Of course, we got the police here in a little bit. And going back, man, oh, man, about 50, I'm going to say 53 years, Lynyrd Skynyrd's on the way as well.
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7: Lows of a low of around 59. Tonight, under clear skies, southerly winds around 5 miles per hour. Bright sunshine expected again. Tomorrow, daytime highs approaching 88. Lows level off around 64. Tomorrow night, clear skies. Temperatures well above average Wednesday and Thursday with highs in the upper 80s. Storms possible both days. From the Wayne Weather Center, I'm meteorologist Jennifer Wojcicki. Currently, it's 82 degrees.
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0: Leonard Skinner, Sweet Home Alabama. Signature song for them. That and Free Bird, you'd have to say. None of the original members are alive today, but they passed the band down to their heirs, and they're still great to see in concert. I must tell you, I saw them earlier this year. Survivor from the Rocky movie and Grand Funk Railroad from 1973. Coming right up, hang with us as we do the cruise.
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9: 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Winners must appear in person with proper positive legal identification. Claim any prize Monday through Friday, excluding holidays, within 30 days, so the prize will be forfeited. Prizes will not be mailed or delivered. Any winner under the age of 18 must be accompanied by a parent or legal guardian. No trade or cash equivalent will be awarded for any contest prize. Any person or persons found to be in violation of these contest rules before, during, or after the respective contest or giveaway will be disqualified and will not be eligible for future contests and giveaways. Classic hits, Wayne, W-A-I-N.

0: Some Kind of Wonderful. That is Grand Punk Railroad. I'm Ken Cocker on the cruise. And time for us to take a look at the born on dates of the lates and greats for today. 1935, Luciano Pavarotti, the great tenor, was born. He died in 2007. Newsman Chris Wallace is 79. Susan Anton, celebrating a birthday. Susan Anton, 76 today. Adam Rich, remember he played Nicholas in Eight is Enough, the little kid. Born in 1969 and sadly died here a few years ago. Hugh Jackman is 58 years old today. The Australian actor best known as Wolverine. Nancy Kerrigan with a birthday today. The Olympic figure skater is 57. And Kirk Cameron from the show Growing Pains is 56 years old this day. And there's a look at the born on dates of the lates and greats.
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9: Lows level off around 59. Tonight, under clear skies, southerly winds around 5 miles per hour. Bright sunshine expected again. Tomorrow, daytime highs approaching 88. Lows level off around 64. Tomorrow night, clear skies. Temperatures well above average Wednesday and Thursday with highs in the upper 80s. Storms possible both days. From the Wayne Weather Center, I'm meteorologist Jennifer Wojcicki. Currently, it's 82 degrees.
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0: 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And translator W270DI. 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
2: 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Gets the safety.
4: 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Throw the short side.
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5: Next up is a man that played 13 years for this organization for the Houston Oilers and the Tennessee Titans. He was a two-time All-Pro. He was a Pro Bowler. He was Steve McNair and Eddie George's personal protector. He's number 72, Brad Hopkins. There we go. Yeah, about yeah. Thank you. Hop, I know how much you love this organization, and we will get to present day in just a moment. But when I say 13 years for the Oilers slash Titans and what you were able to achieve and the memories you had, I know it was just some of the most fulfilling times of your entire life.
6: Yeah, fulfilling and also heartbreaking. And I bring that up because of current times. Hmm. If you play in this league long enough, you're going to be able to experience the ebbs and flows of a career that saw 2-14 seasons and that saw 13-3 seasons. You know, I've been to the pinnacle playing for Super Bowls in this organization to, you know, picking first or second or third in the draft. And that's just what comes along with it, you know. But I think what's unique about what I did was play for the same organization for all 13 seasons. The only reason why I didn't finish as a Houston Oilers is because we moved and changed our name. Other than that, this is where I cemented my roots. This is where I called home. And it was the organization more so maybe than the city. Because even when I moved up here from Houston, everybody moved with me. Mm. So I think that that's also what made that transition unique, was that we had an entire organization move to a relatively unfamiliar

0: territory where even the fan base didn't understand professional football to that degree. You know, so it was quite the transition, and I'm glad to have been a part of it.
1: Yeah, I mean, you're a kid from Illinois,
0: yeah, man.
1: And you go to Houston, Texas, so you're living in East Texas, and you're thinking, this is where I'm going to be, right? You know, first 3-4 years of your career, you're there, and you're thinking, this is where I'm going to live and raise my family, and you go to a completely unknown, as you said, in Nashville, Tennessee, almost 30 years ago, and you have never left. This is your home, Nashville, yeah. Tennessee.
0: My mom and dad both worked for John Deere Harvester, which where I grew up was the bell cow. That was where everybody in that area worked, right? Mm-hmm. I convinced my mom and dad to freeze their pensions and move to Houston not that soon after I got drafted. And they felt like you just said, that this is going to be home for them. We moved to Nashville, and I convinced them yet again to move next door to me. So we as a family have made that trek twice to be part of this organization. So I wanted to surround myself by family, my mom, my dad, my brothers, my sister, and we all still call Middle Tennessee home.
1: That's awesome. You've become a close friend very quickly in my life, and I love how you support and protect those around you, and I can totally see why you are one of the best offensive linemen in the National Football League, because you have an unselfish heart, and you love to protect and take care of others. And I know that you had a big job on your hands taking care of Eddie George and Steve McNair, didn't you?
0: I did. You know, I think that there's no bigger accomplishment in my life than being a dad. And I think that I took a lot of those fatherly attributes into my playing career. Mm-hmm. I wanted to protect those that I loved. And that's what dads do, right? So Steve and Eddie were my little brothers. Mm. They came in this league after I did. And I really enjoyed watching them grow into the players that they became. You know, the elite household names that everybody remembers. When you talk about the greats of Titans and Oiler lore, you can't help but mention Steve McNair and Eddie George. And, you know, just as someone that came in just a little bit before them and to experience the ebbs and flows of their careers, mm-hmm. right? Steve didn't just kick the door in and start playing for this franchise. It took him a couple of years to find his footing and therefore be the player that he was for us. And my role, as even in this current day model, is to answer the questions, to find answers, to resolve issues like fathers would do. So I still feel that way about the guys that I'm watching now. You know what I mean?
1: Yeah, and I know how much you love being part of this organization still today as a valuable member of Titans Radio. You're on the sidelines for us. You're doing a number of other things for us, whether it's shows like this one or shows throughout the week. You go to practice every single day. I see how important the Tennessee Titans are to you.
0: There's no other place I'd rather be. You know, I think that when I got the opportunity, and I appreciate that, to come back and don the colors, you know, that meant the world to me. Mm-hmm. You know, I was just telling somebody that that's kind of new to the organization that I've been here, not maybe congruently, but I've been here for over 30 years. You know, as a draft pick to this franchise back in 1993, to actually being a part of the Titans Radio Network and ultimately a part of this facility again in 2026, that spans a long time. As a matter of fact, I was on the sideline yesterday, and there was someone that was actually, I think, maybe a boom operator, somebody that was helping with the television broadcast. He looked at me and he said, I appreciate what you did for this organization. I watched you as a kid. This is a grown man. I'm thinking, well, thanks for aging me. You know, but the point was, he got to watch our Titans play, you know, when he was a little kid. And now here he is working on the sideline for that. That, to me, was special.
1: Man, that means everything, doesn't it?
0: Yeah, it does.
1: Well, you talked about present day, and you said it. You've been to the Super Bowl. You've picked first in the draft. You've seen every single thing you can see in the National Football League. What the Titans are going through right now is hard. What the fan base has been through in the last half decade is really hard. They've hit the reset button, and they're trying to build something right now. And certainly everyone is disappointed with the record. They're disappointed in the start to the season. But at the same time, dwelling on that's not going to do any good, Brad. I know that the players and coaches have to get back to work to dig out of this and really show some positive signs.
0: Yeah, you know, I'm going to use an analogy. Are you the kind of person that fixes what's broken, or are you the person that looks to buy something new to replace what was broken? And what I mean by that is, I know some people that have been driving the same car for decades. You know what I mean? And all they do is they change the oil. It might need a new transmission. It might need some things to fix, mm-hmm. but they feel that that car is worth keeping. There's some people that say, hey, look, I've had too many problems with this vehicle. I just want a new one. You know what I mean? So it almost depends on what type of person you are. To me, hitting the reset button and changing everything, it never gives you the consistency in the long haul that gets you where you want to go. I mean, I think that's almost the easy way out. You know what I mean? I'm not a DIY type person because I don't like looking at things that I've made and look like, oh my God, a professional could have done that better than I did. But I am someone that believes in at least pouring into the things that matter most to me and seeing if I can't repair them to make them exactly what I want.
1: Mm. Yeah, that's important right now. And you've been around this team every day mm-hmm. Since training camp started. And I know you've built some strong relationships in that locker room.
0: I have. Listen, I think that that's almost by design, the journey that I've actually made to be a person that played for this organization, that wore that helmet, that sat in those same lockers that the guys are sitting in, to just be a part of it and be the OG, as they like to refer me when I'm in that locker room. I'm there to lend my experience. I'm there to mentor when need be. Mm-hmm. When I have those guys ask me, what'd you see, Big Hop? You know, that to me means something, because then I can share with them the things that I've learned and I've seen over the years that might help them, you know, get to that next level or get over that hurdle or whatever it is that they're asking me, you know. So to be a part of that, to be trusted, you know what I mean, in that situation where they can look at me as someone that's not spying on them or looking to trip them up or looking to make a name for myself just because of my relationship. I think that they see me as someone that can bring value to their game. And to me, that's what matters the most.
1: What do you expect in Indianapolis?
0: Well, there are a lot of things that they're going to look back at this tape and say that they could have done better. Okay. Particularly up front. When I looked at this tape again, which you almost have to do, mm-hmm. you've got to look at the tape again and look at the things that you need to do better. And of course, maybe embellish on those things that went well. This team is not far off from turning things around. I know that sounds Pollyanny, and it's probably easier to just go with the flow and say, yeah, things are bad. But when I see this team and I see the strides that they've made over the past couple of weeks, this week was a step back, okay, particularly up front with the big bodies, because they have been a catalyst for the success that we've had. And I say that loosely because we haven't won a game. But there was a difference between week one against the Jets versus week four against the Ravens. This team was getting incrementally better. Mm-hmm. And I saw that. This week, we went up against a buzzsaw. And I think that that buzzsaw was disguised by not having won a game. But there's still a tremendous unit on that side of the football that showed you exactly the type of defense that they actually were. And they gave it to us both barrels up front. But I can also see where our quarterback play, which is using the face of dysfunction when things aren't going right, be better. I know that sounds crazy for a team that only scored 3 points. But it wasn't just him. Collectively, as a unit offensively, they've got to be more consistent. They've got to find ways to stay on the football field. And defensively, they've got to be able to find those pressure points that make quarterbacks uncomfortable. Any quarterback in the National Football League with time is lethal. That's just the way this works. So it's a balance of coverage and pressure that allow a defense to get off the field and give his offense as much time as possible, you know? So I'm still riding out with this team because I've always said that when you're digging for gold and you haven't hit gold just yet, it might be that next stroke of dirt that produces exactly what you're looking for versus just sticking that shovel in the ground and walking away.
1: We're thankful to have somebody like you around us. Everyone in this organization certainly benefits from that. Last question for you here today. What's your proudest moment as a Titan?
0: Wow, that's a great question. My proudest moment is overcoming the hurdles that in the beginning of my career were more consistent than my wins, if you will. I was drafted to start for this organization. So as a rookie, mm-hmm. you know, I got thrown into the fire. And that baptism, it did hurt. And I remember going through the growing pains and trying to play at a level that Bruce Matthews and Mike Munchak had already become accustomed to. So finally getting my niche and getting my feel and playing more confidently. Those are the things that I can say, hey, look, you know, I look back at how I started, I look back at how I finished, and I'm proud of what I did.
1: That's a great answer, and I'm glad that that is your answer, because you were 30 when you became an all-pro.
0: Exactly.
1: Yeah. So to your point, you did. You should be most proud of that, is that you worked so hard at something for so long, and you perfected it 7, 8, 9 years into your career. That's awesome.
0: Yeah, it did take a while, but you know, sometimes it just takes a long time for you to really realize exactly who you are.
1: I know exactly who you are, and we are damn proud to have you on Titans Radio. Thank you, Hop.
0: Thank you.
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1: This is Titans Football. He's Robert Saleh. I'm Taylor Zarzer. And Coach, before we talk about the Colts game coming up, crucial catch, I want to first ask you your thoughts on the Houston Texans. I know that was a tough day.
18: Yeah, it was tough. Felt really good going into the game. Felt good about the way we started, both offensively and defensively. We get, you know, field goal on the first drive. We stop on the on defense first drive. And unfortunately, from there was downhill. Went to the locker room 12-3, still feeling like we were still part of the game. Mm-hmm. Second half was not to the standard that I feel like we were starting to operate at. And for the most part, overall, I just felt like we took a step back. But thankfully, we get another week to try to take two steps forward.
1: When you take a step back like that, do you treat reviewing the film with your team or your message to the team on Monday any differently, or do you just it's time to do exactly what you've always been doing?
18: No, the message. It's just to tell the truth. Mm-hmm. You know, it's. Sometimes the loss isn't as bad as it looked. Sometimes the win isn't as great as it looked. Sometimes it's as bad as it seemed. And so you're just trying to tell them the truth. And because the players deserve the truth. And so some of those conversations after losses are harder than others, but that's just because the truth is a little bit harder. And so so in this case, obviously, our truth was a little bit harder this week in the sense that it wasn't good enough. You know, that we got punched in the mouth and we didn't make the progress that we needed to make.
1: Momentum plays in the National Football League, Coach. It feels like they have such a ripple effect. And these turnovers have been costly for the Titans so far. And it feels like that had a ripple effect in the game. You've talked about it for weeks, trying to do things not to lose games. Your defense did minimize the damage, but it felt like it had an impact on the offense moving forward.
18: Yeah, it, you know, the little mistake, there's only so many possessions you get in a game. Yeah. And when you're wasting them on turnovers, you're wasting them on drop passes, you're not making the plays that you need to make, you're going to struggle to score. And right now we're really having a hard time finding the end zone. And it's something that we've been working on, trying to figure out how we can put our players in better positions to make plays. And it's something that I know that the guys are working their tails off at. And hopefully eventually this thing's going to swing.
1: The growing pains of building a championship level football team. I know that's a hard thing to go through. In fact, one thing that you always talk about is progress precedes perfection.
18: Yeah.
1: And that seems to be like you're in the throes of trying to install that right now.
18: For sure. And unfortunately, like I said, you know, it felt like we had three really good games, two of them that I felt like we legitimately should have won. Mm-hmm. Didn't work out the way we wanted to. But at the same time, I felt like we'd been making progress, that some visible progress despite the result. And then, unfortunately, versus Houston, it just wasn't good enough. We took a step back, like I said. But I think the sense of urgency in the building is high. I think it's been high. But you know, the expectation is that we travel out to Indianapolis, put our best foot forward, and see if we can get a W.
1: How did you think the defense played in the game, Coach? You're down 12-3 at halftime. We mentioned minimizing the damage from short fields a couple of times. What was your evaluation of the way they played in the game?
18: You know, in the first half, I thought it was really good. You know, completely battled. It is a high-powered offense that Houston has, especially when Nico Collins is available. They've averaged over 30 points a game when he's been in the lineup. They're number one in explosive passes. I think C.J. Stroud is playing the best he's played his entire career. And, you know, to hold them to basically two legitimate drives that led to field goals and then holding them to two more field goals off of the two turnovers, I thought was admirable from the defensive standpoint. Had a chance at the end of the half with our offense having the ball in the two-minute situation to turn into a one-score game going in the locker room despite all the troubles that we caused ourselves. But the second half wasn't up to our standard. You know, we started out fine. It's 3rd and 11. They make an unbelievable play on 3rd and 11. CJ rolls out to his right, gets out of the pocket, and finds a receiver on the sideline who makes a toe tap and grab, and then that leads to an 18 play drive or whatever it was. Takes up almost 10 minutes, but. And then the offense stalls quick, defense comes out, and they hit us on a couple of explosives, and they get in the end zone. And then from there, we finished all right, but those two drives there in the to start the second half weren't up to our standard.
1: And you're down a couple of bodies in the game, too. Both of your starting safeties out for this game.
18: Yeah, and I thought Tony Adams and Burge did a good job. You know, they came in, did the best they could. They didn't hurt us in any way. They made some plays. Thought they communicated well. Like I said, defensively, it came down to a couple things here and there from a run fit standpoint that allowed a couple of runs to squirt free. And then, you know, give them credit. You know, CJ Stroud makes an unbelievable play on 3rd and 11 on the sideline. Then on the second touchdown of the second half, makes an unbelievable play rolling out to his left on a scramble drill where he escaped the pocket. So credit to Houston in those two situations. But felt overall the guys played their tails off.
1: I've really enjoyed you teaching all of us about football, especially in a press setting that you had last week about the concepts of zone defense. How about this one for you, Coach? Does every team try to take Jeffrey Simmons away? Have the last two teams you've played tried to take him away more than normal, or is there a difference there?
18: No, they're always going to take do their best. Teams just naturally will try to find the best player and take him away and make somebody else beat you. And it's probably been more so the last 2 weeks. I think after Jeff had that 10 tackle, one sack, my multiple hits on the quarterback, I think it was against the Giants. I think the Ravens made the decision that he wasn't going to touch him. And then he's always going to get the slide in a balanced formation and the slide of the offensive line where at the end of the day, teams are always going to try to get four hands on Jeff, and which means that the rest of them have to step up.
1: Mm-hmm. And Jacob Martin is an example of someone that did another sack in the game, 2.5 on the season, a guy you've known for a long time.
18: Yeah, no, he finished strong. He got held on the one touchdown when he wins clean in the one-on-one situation, and unfortunately he gets tugged, he gets pulled to the ground. They don't call it. It is what it is. But thought he was active and did a nice job in pass rush.
1: My hands were raised in booth 7 when that happened. Offense, you talked about it, about how you can't be one-dimensional, how you've got to be you've got to keep the defense guessing. But you were in a situation, especially in the second half, with a separated score where you sort of had to throw the football on every down.
18: Yeah, you know what, this league comes down to one-on-ones and making plays, and right now we're just falling short in that category. You know, whether it's converting a third down, putting the ball, you know, simple pass and catch, breaking tackles. I thought, you know, really cool. It would have been a really cool opportunity. Carnell in the corner of the end zone right before the half, like that's a jump ball that. In my heart, I believe as he grows and gains experience, he's going to make that catch 100 out of 100 times, you know. And but right now, it's a learning experience for him. But there's a lot of plays to be had. The challenge is for our guys to have confidence in themselves and make those plays, and somebody make a game changing play. You know, it happens all over the league every week. And as coaches, our job is to put them in those positions to go make those plays. And when those plays are presented to them, we've got to make them happen.
1: Coach, let's talk now about this being the crucial catch game in the National Football League. I play for shirts is the theme of it. Players and coaches wearing different shirts as celebrating and supporting people throughout the league that have gone through some adversity. Randy Jordan, the running backs coach for the Tennessee Titans, his wife, Ramonda Jordan, recognizing her in the game. And then Christina Ulbrich, Jeff Ulbrich's wife, who I know that you worked with the New York Jets. Those are what you had on your mind on Sunday.
18: Yeah, you know, obviously I'll start with Jeff. You know, he's we've known each other a very, very long time, and knowing Christina, and unfortunately she lost her battle. And but just to wear it in her honor. And then, you know, obviously with Ramonda, I think she's battling, and I know all the wives are with her, and I know Randy is working his tail off. You know, trying to balance that along with work life is not easy, but he does it with an unbelievable spirit, and she's attacking it with an unbelievable spirit, and every night we pray the best we can that she gets healthy.
1: Yes, we do, and it does keep things in proper perspective. It also makes you mindful of what a family the National Football League is.
18: It is. It's a small fraternity, but seems like a major, a huge world, but it's really small.
1: It is, and it's cool to see the players wearing shirts for loved ones during pregame
18: for
1: as well.
18: Yeah, it was.
1: Enjoy seeing that. Keldrick Falk and Femi Oladejo hosted a night of fun pop stroke for mini golf with kids from Monroe Carroll Junior Hospital at Vanderbilt. Julius Chestnut and mother Nikki visited Matthew Walker Comprehensive Health Center in Nashville to speak and raise awareness and importance for cancer screening. Jermaine Johnson, Jacob Martin, and Truman Jones spent the day at Monroe Carroll Junior Hospital at Vanderbilt visiting patients, lifting spirits, and brightening the day for families. And I know that you love seeing all of your players getting involved in their community. You've gotten so involved in your community. I love the different high school football shirts you're wearing on your Friday press conference and in Friday practice throughout the great state of Tennessee. But to see your players going in the community and making a difference is really cool.
18: I think it is. You know, and we always encourage our guys to get out there and spread their influence. You know, they've got big voices, or they're looked up to within the community, and especially with the young generation. And you know, anytime those guys get a chance to go out there and serve the community, I think it's a good thing.
1: Coach, let's look ahead to the Indianapolis Colts on Sunday in Indianapolis. The Colts are 2-3 on the season. Shane Steichen, of course, their head coach. Jonathan Taylor, one of the best running backs in the National Football League. They are coming off a loss to the Pittsburgh Steelers.
18: Yeah, they're a talented group. You know, we were fortunate in San Francisco to play them a year ago when they had Phillip. And you know, they kind of got after us for the first quarter and a half before we finally settled in. But Shane's always done a really nice job attacking from an offensive standpoint. I think he does a great job. And then Lou on defense, you know, he's got some toys to at his disposal, whether it's Buckner, Sauce, who I had at the Jets, who I think is unbelievable. You got Charvarius Ward's out there, and you know, they got a lot of really good players. And they're a team that I know they're not where they want to be, but they've lost some really, really close games. Lost an overtime game to Kansas City, and you know, they beat Houston. So it's a very talented team. They're trying to find their stride, and they're definitely a team that's got our attention.
1: Brian Daboll, of course, your offensive coordinator, coached their quarterback Daniel Jones for a few years with the New York Giants. You competed against those guys.
18: No, Daniel's a really, really, really talented young man, and it's unfortunate because I thought after Daboll's first year with him, I thought DJ had a really, really successful year, earned himself a contract, and then from there he just battled injuries. And last year they got off to a roaring start, undefeated, I think, through the first six games of the year, and then Daniel just had a couple of started getting some nicks and bruises. They lost him to injury, and it kind of hindered their season the rest of the way. But he's a super talented quarterback, and as long as he's healthy, he's always going to be a threat.
1: This is maybe the most important thing to talk to you about before we give this program a wrap, and that is staying steady right now in the face of adversity. On the outside, there are people that want to see you yell and scream and, as you say, be performative and go crazy, but you really feel it is as important as ever to stay steady and be consistent right now.
18: I think it's important to be authentic. You know, the whole idea of hoot and hollering and yelling, I think it's performative, you know, and I think players smell that. At the end of the day, that we need answers. We need answers. And right now it's forever. The message will never change. You've got to figure out what the answers are, what the issues are, what are the answers, and how do we get better from it? And obviously right now it hasn't been great. Hasn't been nearly good enough. We took a step back, like I said, and our job is to try to find a way to get the team back on track and get going again.
1: Thank you, Coach. We look forward to being in Indianapolis with you.
18: Appreciate you.
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1: You're listening to Titans Football with Robert Sala. My man Rhett Bryan is here with us. I'm going to pepper you with questions a little later on in this broadcast. Okay. But right now, I want you to tell everyone about what we're about to hear, because you're involved in a brand new show featuring an all-time Titan great.
30: 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And I call Delanie Walker the greatest free agent in Titans history, because there was nobody that did it better at the tight end position for about a 4 or 5 year window of his time here. And it's been a great show so far. He's had a lot of his teammates on. And this last week, it was center Ben Jones. If you ever thought about anybody that loved the game of football, it's got to be Ben Jones. Listen to this right here.
31: You've mentioned 3 times now about your father. That clearly shaped a lot of who Ben Jones is as an adult. What happened to your dad again?
0: So he was a forester, helicopter crash.
2: That's what I thought.
0: It wasn't his day to fly or anything like that. He was flying over, and the pilot just, it was one of those freak accidents. He was in the plane and passed away that day.
2: You have made a lot of positive things come out of a terrible thing that happened to you and your brother and your family and your mom, obviously, at the age of 10. Where did that start to turn for you? Because it had to be such a dark time.
0: From that, my dad was like our little league coach, so that's why I really value that time. And my mom stepped in, and she was our baseball coach. She coached basketball. Everybody else's dad, she was out there, and we were winning championship titles with my mom coaching. And she was our rock. And through that, she started like a little foundation in our hometown to give kids an opportunity to play youth sports. Like, instead of taking flowers or anything like that, she was like, hey, I would love for you to donate to this. So we gave kids, if they didn't have the money, the funds to play, they were able to sign up and they were on our team. And we picked everybody up in town, no matter, we had to drive from the country all the way in town to pick them up to come to practice. They needed a place to stay or eat after, they were at our house. And those kids today have, my mom walks in the grocery store, they're Miss Vicky. She's like, oh man, I ain't seen you in 10 years. Mm-hmm. But just giving some of those kids a shot that they had some hard times in the family. And that's the first thing goes a lot in the house is youth sports. They can't afford it. And just giving those kids a ride, it's just a helping hand to see some kids succeed.
2: Your mom, Miss Vicky, clearly she took everything up by bootstraps and showed you and your brother what things are supposed, and I can't imagine the horror in that, but I admire the you know what out of that, because that took some fortitude, some strength, some courage, some faith, all of those things. It's amazing how you lost your father, but your mom became everything.
0: She was the toughest woman I could, like, we'd be playing, like, she was on us from nutrition, working out. Like, I would play a high school baseball game, and we're supposed to pitch that night, so I wouldn't work out in fourth block. And she'd be like, hey, did you get your lift in today? I'm like, no, I was supposed to pitch. She was like, all right, well, let's go to the gym. And it'd be 10:30 at night. Or, like, if I didn't run that day, she'd be like, hey, you need to run to the mailbox. My mailbox is a mile and a half. We're on the farm. Like, she would wake you up at 10:30 at night, get in the car, and she'd like, let's go. She would follow you. And she was just setting your ways. If you wanted to do something, it wasn't no quit. It was, if you said you were going to do it, you were going to do it. And that's kind of, it kind of molded me and my brother. We're a man of our word. A lot of times, like, if we're going to say it, no matter how bad it sucks and how sometimes we get stretched thin, we're going to still do it. And she held us to a high standard. And I had, y'all thought that was crazy. I had brain surgery as a kid. I got cut from ear to ear the week before I had brain surgery. I hit a barbed wire fence on a bicycle.
2: I thought that's what you were going
0: to
2: tell me.
0: And I'm literally gushing blood everywhere. I'm running back to the house. And she don't flinch. She's like, he's screaming. It's not too deep. Like, it didn't cut his vocal cords. Like, he's going to be fine. And instead of taking me to the emergency room, she super glues me up. I play a baseball game when I'm 10 years old. And that's literally 6 months after my dad died. I had brain surgery. 6 months after, I get hit with a baseball bat. Not, chances weren't high for me to live because I'd been out. My brain was bleeding, and they went out, took a piece of my skull out, drained the blood clot on my brain, screwed me back in, and that was just when I was 10. Almost lost my leg in high school. I had bone infection. I had a broke leg for 2 years and didn't know it. So that tells you me playing through stuff. My mom would be like, oh, you got shin splints. I'm like, Mom, these are the worst shin splints you could possibly have. And I went for a broken collarbone, and I was like, Doc, you got to look at this shin. And he was like, all right. I walked in, he's like, oh, you have a bone trying to push out your leg because it was so bad infected. I had a piece of bone broken off of my leg that was coming out. Emergency surgery, took half my tibia out, and I was on IV antibiotics for like 8 weeks
3: at
0: home.
3: This was the 90s, though, right?
0: This was early 2000.
3: So people were built different then.
0: Yes.
3: Yeah, it was still that time.
0: I was on that farm. You didn't go to the doctor.
3: Yeah,
0: like,
3: no.
0: You would go to, like, if I had an ear infection, my dad would just stop by the local vet and be like, hey, give me some that from what you're giving the dog for my son. Like, he wasn't going all the way into town. It's on a Saturday, so you just swing by the vet or whoever. It was different back then.
3: It was different.
0: Like, everybody just took care of everybody, yeah, no matter who it was.
3: So all the listeners listeners out there, it was different back then. Just know the early 2000s, y'all couldn't touch us. 80 babies, 70 babies, 90 babies, early 2000 babies, y'all can't touch us. Just know that. And that great you said that. So you had 108 starts at center for the Titans. I think it's the most in Titans history. Okay. How crazy is that? Because, like, for a center to play that many snaps, have you ever thought about it?
0: You know, you always set, like, things. It was always day-to-day. Like, I always told my wife, if it's really bad, I'll stay on the field and not get up. Like, I should have stayed down sometimes. Like, I had some stuff going on in my head that I got up and finished games because I didn't want her to worry or I didn't want my kids to worry. I'm like, I'll figure it out later. And I would have probably – that one game I missed and whenever it was 19, if I didn't have a little girl sitting there at home, I would have played.
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28: 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Winners must appear in person with proper positive legal identification. 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Prizes will not be mailed or delivered. Any winner under the age of 18 must be accompanied by a parent or legal guardian. No trade or cash equivalent will be awarded for any contest prize. Any person or persons found to be in violation of these contest rules before, during, or after the respective contest or giveaway will be disqualified and will not be eligible for future contests and giveaways.
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1: ABC News, I'm Michelle Franzen. Crews along the Florida Panhandle working to restore power from Isaias. The storm hit as a hurricane Friday, leaving hundreds of thousands without power in the Gulf states and Florida. Governor Ron DeSantis said a briefing.
2: We anticipate to continue to see the remaining power outages that are left to be remedied throughout today and into tomorrow for some of the more harder hit areas. But I think between FPL and the co-ops, you know, they feel really good about the progress they're making, and they're going to keep working.
1: In Southern California, flood alerts remain in place from remnants of Rachel, which also caused inland flooding. Actress Selma Blair facing charges after an alleged altercation on a Delta flight last night. The New York Port Authority says officers arrested the actress after she allegedly became physically abusive. Her representative says Blair, quote, experienced a medical emergency that led to the alleged conduct. This is ABC News.
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